0: victims in a shooting at a San Diego mosque. Fox's Jonathan Hunt reports.
1: What we know from San Diego police and the FBI right now is that two teenage suspects opened fire at the Islamic Center of San Diego. The teenagers, believed to be 17 and 19, then drove away from the scene and were found dead in their vehicle. Police arrived on scene within minutes of the first 911 calls and found three victims, all men, outside the mosque near its entrance. Heavily armed police officers immediately began searching the buildings on the property, including a school that serves pre-K to third grade students, who were then led away by police holding rifles.
0: The Islamic Center is the largest mosque in San Diego County. President Trump writing on Truth Social this afternoon that he's called off a planned attack of Iran tomorrow. The president has been unable to reach a deal to end the war with Iran, but he seemed more optimistic today.
2: I was asked by Saudi Arabia, Qatar, UAE and some others, if we could put it off for 2 or 3 days, a short period of time, because they think that they are getting very close to making a deal. And if we can do that where there's no nuclear weapon going into the hands of Iran, I think, and if they're satisfied, we will be probably satisfied also.
0: The president speaking at an event to introduce the TrumpRx.gov website aimed at lowering drug prices for Americans. Commuter chaos on New York's Long Island. Union workers with the Long Island Railroad shutting down the nation's busiest rail system. They're demanding higher pay and improved health care benefits. Stocks mixed on Wall Street today, with the Dow closing up 160 points, but the Nasdaq losing 134. 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
3: How did I lose weight? And I did. Lean, right here. I did. I love this stuff. Listen, Brickhouse Nutrition been with me for a long time. So chatting with Miles. I'm up at like 2:35. True story. I never minded being 2:35, but you know what minded? 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
0: The EPA is working with the Department of Health and Human Services to combat Americans' exposure to synthetic chemicals. Fox's Kristen Goodwin reports.
5: EPA Administrator Lee Zeldin proposing a rule to roll back limits on 4 PFAS in drinking water.
6: We are proposing to rescind and restart the regulation for 4 other PFAS: PFHXS, PFNA, GenX chemicals, and PFBS. As part of a hazard index.
5: Explaining the Biden administration didn't follow the public comment requirement of the Safe Drinking Water Act before regulating the chemicals.
6: So we're going to do this again, and we're going to do it right. And this could result in stronger requirements.
5: Zeldin also announcing nearly $1 billion in grant funding for small, disadvantaged communities to help accelerate the development of technologies to destroy these chemicals.
0: A legal blow for accused killer Luigi Mangione in his trial for the murder of United Healthcare executive Brian Thompson.
7: A gun and notebook, prosecutors say, link Luigi Mangione to the 2024 killing of United Healthcare CEO Brian Thompson will be allowed as evidence in his New York State murder trial, according to a ruling by Judge Gregory Caro, who also also gave the defense some wins, granting a motion to suppress evidence found during what he called an improper, warrantless initial search of a backpack at the Pennsylvania McDonald's where Mangione was arrested. Among the inadmissible evidence, a loaded magazine, cell phone, passport, wallet, and computer chip. Lillian Wu, Fox News.
0: Mark Furman, the controversial former Los Angeles police detective who discovered the infamous bloody glove in the O.J. Simpson murder case, has died. Furman had been battling an aggressive form of cancer. He was 74. His testimony was central to the prosecution's case against Simpson, who was found not guilty of murdering his ex-wife and her friend in June 1994. But Simpson was later found civilly liable for their deaths. I'm Tom Rigotti. This is Fox News.
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8: Got some problems on westbound I-84. There's an accident just past Cloverdale right across from Topgolf, blocking the left lane of traffic, causing delays back to the Flying Y right now. Plus, still working on that other accident on southbound Linder just before State Street. All the lanes are blocked there. State Highway 167, Grandview Road, remains closed from Simcoe Road to State Highway 67, Air Base Road near Mountain Home Air Force Base. They're still investigating yesterday's plane crash. ITD says road could be closed for several days.
9: Weather from the CBS 2 Weather Center.
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8: From the CBS 2 Weather Center, tomorrow the wind should finally start calming down and the temperatures will start to go up as we work our way toward Memorial Day weekend. Tomorrow, lots of sun with highs in the low 70s. Wednesday, more clouds in mid-70s. The highs will start getting closer to 80 by Thursday.
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14: Two Navy jets collided during an air show Sunday at a military base in western Idaho. All four crew members are reported in stable condition after ejecting.
15: If you're talking about it,
1: there was an active shooter situation confirmed by the police, confirmed also by the mayor of San Diego. It's at the Islamic Center of San Diego.
15: We're talking about it.
16: Dozens of criminals have been removed from Idaho communities and will be deported back to their country of origin as part of Operation No Return.
12: This is the Nate Gelman Show on the news and talk of Idaho, KBOI, Boise.
17: Latest news coming out of San Diego. Three dead. Two staffers and a security guard, according to the imam from the Islamic Center in San Diego. The suspects are also dead. Earlier on today in San Diego, as you just heard in top of the hour news, what police are saying, the suspects being teenagers, opening fire inside a mosque in San Diego. All the kids are safe inside that mosque. Giving you updates, that's all we know right now at this time. There is a news conference slated to getting going here as we speak. However, out of the for those of you interested in the stats on this, in fact, let's go to San Diego right now for a press conference with San Diego police.
18: Just get a little bit closer than normal. We've got so many small mics up here.
17: Again, a press conference getting started to start here in just a couple moments. From San Diego, giving us an update for the mosque shooting. Three dead, two
19: staff. Good afternoon. Cesar Jimenez with San Diego Police Department, public information officer. Still very early in our investigation. We've got Chief Scott Wall is going to let you know what occurred. We are going to have time for questions afterwards. And so please, this Chief Scott Wall.
20: This is every community's worst nightmare. I want to give you some preliminary information to put a lot of minds at ease. There is no further threat. Both suspects in this case are deceased. All of the kids are safe. Our hearts go out to the families that are in this moment being notified of what has happened to their loved ones. We have three confirmed adults that are deceased at the Islamic Center. There is a lot of preliminary information that we're going to try to highlight and cover, but understand it's going to take us some time to get accurate information out to everyone. Here's what we know so far. At about 11:43, we received a call of an active shooter at the Islamic Center. Within 4 minutes, officers arrived on scene and observed immediately three deceased, what appeared to be deceased, victims out in front. They immediately began to deploy with an active shooter response into the mosque and adjacent school. At about the same time, we began to receive calls from just a couple blocks away that we had more active gunfire. Officers were also responding to that call for service at the same time. There was a landscaper that was doing his work that was shot at and fortunately was not hit. That was at about the 7100 block of Salerno, which is just a couple blocks from here. Moments later, at the 3800 block of Hatton, officers were called to that location where they found a vehicle in the middle of the street with who we believe to be the shooters in this incident, both deceased. The circumstances that led up to this and the details of what happened and exactly which time it happened will come out in the days ahead. I can tell you, this is, in 28 years, this is the most dynamic and impressive response that I have ever seen in policing. We have every single police officer available throughout our county that dropped what they're doing and did exactly what they're trained to do. Run towards gunfire. I could not be more proud, and I cannot express the gratitude, the willingness to step into harm's way in a moment like this. And I tell you what got me. Watching the kids come running out. Just thankful to be alive. I want to bring up Mark Remley from the FBI. Because of the Islamic Center location, we are considering this a hate crime until it's not. And at this point, we're going to work closely with the FBI to make sure that we are matching all the resources that we need for this investigation. So, Mark.
4: Thank you. Good afternoon. My name is Mark Remley. I'm the special agent in charge of the FBI San Diego field office. Today, the FBI responded to assist our local law enforcement partners at the Islamic Center of San Diego. This was based on reports of an active shooter. As the chief said, what we know at this time is that there are three deceased adult males, and those are the presumed victims at this time. On behalf of the FBI, we extend our sincerest condolences to the family and friends of the victims of this tragic incident. There were two subjects, both teenagers, and both are confirmed deceased. I want to thank our local law enforcement partners for their quick response that undoubtedly saved the additional loss of life. The FBI is meticulously assessing the situation and is prepared to employ every resource we have to uncover the facts of this incident. No community should have to go through such a tragic incident, but we will work tirelessly until we learn the truth. We have on scene a number of special agents, task force officers, our evidence response personnel, victim specialists, and many more. As we work through this investigation, we ask for your patience to determine any motive and facts associated with the shooting. The FBI continues to ask for the public's help in providing any information that could help us resolve this investigation, and we remind the public that any detail, no matter how small, could be useful. The FBI has set up a digital media tip line for information regarding the shooting. We ask that the public submit their tips to FBI.gov or call 1-800-CALL-FBI with any information you may have. Thank you.
20: One more piece of information that I failed to put out. There is a reunification center set up at 4125 Hathaway where parents could be reunified with their kids and any other loved ones that might be related to the Islamic Center. That is the location where you can be reunified. Next, I want to bring up the mayor of San Diego, Mayor Todd Gloria.
2: Thank you, Chief. I want to be here to reemphasize what our police chief said. The threat currently has been addressed. Children are safe, and that is a good thing. Obviously, we've had the loss of life here at the Islamic Center of San Diego, and to our local Muslim community, my prayers are with you. I want to assure our Muslim community that we will do everything it takes to make sure that you can feel safe in this city. And no resource will be spared in making sure that our religious institutions and locations are protected in this sensitive time. I want to express my appreciation to the San Diegans who responded to our calls to clear the area, to allow law enforcement to do their jobs. I ask you to continue to do that until you hear otherwise. As Chief said, students can be picked up at the church just down the street here. We have that information already sent out. And lastly, I would just say at this time, we'll have more comments later today. But at this moment, I want to simply express my immense gratitude and that of all 1.4 million San Diegans for the incredible law enforcement response that we saw here today. As Chief mentioned, a response within 4 minutes. This is what we train for. This is what we budget for. This is what we ask of our public safety professionals, and they absolutely deliver in the way that we ask them to do so. I appreciate our San Diego Police Department, our San Diego Fire Rescue Department. Our Chief of the Fire Department is here as well as our local, state, and federal partners, many of whom have been in touch with me directly, recognizing the gravity of this situation and why it is so such a tragic situation for which there'll be a lot more work to be done in the days, weeks, and months ahead. Again, my condolences to the victims and their families, to our Muslim community. One of our great leaders is here, Imam Taha, who is directly impacted. This is a time for making sure that we do everything that is necessary to investigate and fully address the incident that was here today, but to reassert, as I always will, that hate has no place in the city of San Diego. And when it happens and crime of any nature occurs, we will hold you accountable. Again, appreciation to our public safety professionals. I'll turn it back to our chief.
17: 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The suspects, teenagers, what their motive was, what led them to this has yet to be found out. But then again, this just happened, so that information will be coming. 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
8: 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Still got that accident westbound I-84 just past Cloverdale right across from Topgolf. Left lane is blocked there. Delays back to the Flying Y right now. Plus, there's a vehicle right next to the accident scene on the eastbound side of the freeway in the left shoulder. That's causing delays back through Eagle Road right now. And still working on that accident southbound Linder just before State Street. All the lanes are blocked there this afternoon.
22: Weather from the CBS 2 Weather Center.
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8: From the CBS2 Weather Center, we should have dry conditions all week long, and by the end of the week, we'll have unseasonably warm temperatures. Tomorrow, sunny and 71, warm to the mid-70s on Wednesday under partly cloudy skies. Thursday, more sun and highs in the upper 70s. We could hit the mid-80s over the holiday weekend.
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17: For someone to say we won't tolerate violence against the Islamic community, just like we've heard people in Michigan saying we won't tolerate violence against the Jewish community. I don't know what all the evidence is that they have to lead them to that statement. I don't know. Or violence happened at a mosque and they don't want to tolerate it. That also could be true. Say, well, we don't know if it's a hate crime or not. Well, somebody walked in with guns into a mosque. I don't think they were there for love. But we'll find out more. Folks, we'll find out more. And if you want to get caught up in the rhetoric of what is and what is why, fine. Something tragic happened in San Diego. Murder. Murder, self-defense, God only knows what else they had planned. Then they were taken out. The suspects are deceased. And that's what we know right now. When we know more, we'll tell you more. We're not going to guess. We'll repeat it when the people who should know tell us what happened in their neighborhood. When we come back, though, there was supposed to be celebration over the weekend that almost turned incredibly tragic. All of the pilots were able to eject, and since then and all day today, I have heard people talk about what a waste of time, what a waste of resources, and how unnecessary air shows are. I've read it on social media. I've had people come up to me and say it. Hey, you going to talk about what happened in Mountain Home? I think it's a waste. All right. Well, thank you for your thoughts. Now, I just get my coffee. That's all I ask. We're talking about it when we come back after news.
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10: 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Let me tell you clearly, these videos are scams. They are designed to take your money. Now, a couple things you should keep in mind. If something sounds too good to be true, it probably is. When you look at these videos, if they don't seem natural, if there's something off about them, the audio or the video, it's probably AI generated. And if you come across something that does pique your interest, see if you can find evidence of it from other sources. 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I'm Dr. Sanjay Gupta, helping you live a better life.
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29: Fox News, I'm Tom Graham. President Trump says he's holding off on a military strike on Iran planned for Tuesday.
30: I was asked by Saudi Arabia, Qatar, UAE, and some others if we could put it off for 2 or 3 days, a short period of time, because they think that they are getting very close to making a deal.
29: Previously, Trump threatened the clock was ticking to strike a deal or fighting would ramp back up. Three people are dead after two gunmen opened fire on a San Diego mosque. Two teenage suspects also dead, believed to have died from self-inflicted wounds.
31: We're in the process of serving search warrants that will continue tonight and on into the days ahead. We're going to continue following any leads. And any information that comes forward.
29: San Diego Police Chief Scott Wall, America's listening to Fox News.

0: 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Still got that accident westbound I-84 just past Cloverdale right across from Topgolf. Left lane is blocked. There delays back to the Flying Y right now. Plus, there's a vehicle right next to the accident scene on the eastbound side of the freeway in the left shoulder. That's causing delays back through Eagle Road right now. And still working on that accident southbound Linder just before State Street. All the lanes are blocked there this afternoon.
1: Weather from the CBS 2 Weather Center.
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0: From the CBS 2 Weather Center, after another breezy day today, the temperatures are going to start climbing throughout the week. Tomorrow, sunny and 71. We'll see a few more clouds on Wednesday with highs in the mid-70s. Mostly sunny and upper 70s on Thursday. Memorial Day weekend, we'll have highs in the mid-80s.
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5: Are air shows worth it? Are air shows that put on display taxpayer-paid-for aircraft worth it for our entertainment? To put on a, just for an enjoy, for an exhibition, are they worth it? Because, well, there was a crash this weekend. And now a number of people saw, that's $100 million in aircraft that are lost. And, well, by the way, the pilots are okay. And maybe we'd be having more of these discussions if the pilots weren't okay. One of them is still in the hospital. Other three are out. 208-336-3700. National news. Mountain Home Air Force Base this weekend. Fox News.
6: Two Navy jets collided during an air show Sunday at a military base in western Idaho. All four crew members are reported in stable condition after ejecting as their aircrafts erupted into a ball of flames and smoke. No one on the ground was hurt. It was the first time the Gunfighter Skies show had been held in 8 years at Mountain Home Air Force Base after a hang glider pilot died in an accident there in 2018.
5: The question's for you. The question is for you. Should we do away with air shows? Mountain Home Air Force Base, the Gunfighter Skies, it's not the only time equipment has been lost. Lives get lost in air shows. For what? Entertainment? Oof. Do you think it's worth it or not? We talked about whether or not we should change out planes or which plane should be changed out at Gowan. And a lot of people say, sure, change out the planes. It's the sound of freedom. Well, the air shows aren't fighting anybody. They're just there for entertainment. They're just doing tricks. They're doing maneuvers. They're entertaining the crowd. They're not looking for an enemy. They're not running away from anyone, nor are they running toward anyone. They're just performing in maneuvers for our enjoyment. I've gone to air shows since I was a little kid, and just so amazed. First of all, you get to see the planes, like up. I mean, they're right there in front of you. Remember the first time I saw a stealth fighter? I mean, how long? If you've ever seen a stealth fighter up close, wow! Have you ever seen one fly overhead? Like, right over with your own eyeballs. You're not looking at a picture. You're not looking at a video. You're looking at it with your own eyes. Go, huh. Or you saw a SR-71 Blackbird supersonic jet parked there just for you to see. Or any of the other aircrafts, or the Blue Angels or the Thunderbirds perform some amazing stunts. And as a little kid, you're like, wow, that's really cool. And then, you know, when you're grown up, you realize, well, wait a second, there's actually risk in this. There's risk. There's danger that comes with performing. For what? For what? These pilots who are doing this are the best pilots. They train for combat. They train to serve us. They train to perform. That rig they're flying wasn't designed for entertainment. It was designed to patrol us. It was designed for a purpose. Entertainment wasn't the first one. So why is it worth it to me? Why is it worth the risk to me? First of all, life comes with a certain amount of risk. You want to do anything worthwhile? I make fun of Sophie all the time, literally all the time. And she goes out in the wilderness. She goes outside, and I know for as much grief as I give her, she's not actually going to try to pet a wild grizzly bear.
7: No.
5: But you go out in the wild and you want to enjoy the wild. You want to enjoy nature. Nature doesn't have bubble wrap. Nature doesn't have a cushy falling surface just in case you trip and fall everywhere. You know, that's rocks, steep cliffs, and people still do it. They still go out. People drive NASCAR. People drive NASCAR at a high rate of speed. People drive regular cars at a high rate of speed. But there's something to be said about doing something you love. Performing for people who gave you that rig to fly. Trusted it to you. Paid for it, built it for you. We don't get to see what they're doing in Iran. We don't get to see, a lot of us, most of us, don't get to see these pieces of equipment used in action. We only get to see them used when they perform for us or they're parked somewhere. Would I rather that plane crash land here? Or would I rather that plane crash land in Iran? Well, you know what? If two planes, if four crew members have to eject, I'd rather they eject in Mountain Home, Idaho. Because we didn't cover. We didn't cover the missing airmen who had to eject from their aircraft, like we had to cover the missing airmen who had to eject in Iran. There was no doubt about it. Once these pilots are found, they're going to be taken care of immediately, not have to be extracted by a SEAL team and then undercover be taken to some medevac tent and then finally, hopefully, taken care of. Nope. Go ahead, get them on the flight. Get them to Al's. Get them to Luke's. Get them to wherever they need to go. Real quick. But this is what we talk about when we talk about war, when we talk about battle. A lot of those words escape our mouths. And we go, well, we know it's dangerous. Yeah, there's all kinds of danger we don't think about. Are air shows worth it? 208-336-3700. Are they worth it to you. Listen, no one's in charge of you except you. I don't know if anybody had to be at the air show against their will, but for the most part, everybody who showed up to the air show went because they wanted to go. You don't want to see an air show? Don't go. No one's making you. No one's forcing you. You don't want to listen to this show. Don't listen. There's two dials on the radio. Figure out which one of them, how to work it. And then, yeah, there you go. Free country. Strong case, by the way, because when a plane crashes, yeah, shoot, that happens. I have no idea why the number of planes who weren't in service last week aren't in service now. How much of those planes were able to be salvaged and how long those planes were in action and so on and so forth. I don't know everything about these planes. There are plane people know everything about these planes. Forrest, Nampa, listening on 670 AM. Go ahead, Forrest.
7: Hi there, first time caller.
5: Hold on a second. We have a number of forms for you to fill out, Forrest.
7: Oh my goodness.
5: Yeah.
7: What makes it worse is I used to be a resident of the People's Republic, and for 25 years, we worked the California State Air Show. And then we went on to the air races in Reno. I was never good enough to be a military pilot, but I'll tell you one thing. The first air show my son saw convinced him he wanted to fly. Excuse me. I think that the value of these shows is immense to the youth who have a chance to go there and see what's possible. And I'd love to see them. I'm glad these guys got out. I'm not quite sure how they managed to get out. I think they're all about 1/2 inch shorter with the ejectors. But, you know, I'm happy. I'm proud that these guys are doing the shows. And I'll go to another one if they ever have it.
5: when you see this, and I'm sure I could take the time and just go through the footage that was captured by people who are on the ground. But I mean, to understand the angle, velocity, all that stuff. I mean, on what it takes to eject and just tell you what, I'd rather have a nasty case of whiplash than
7: 30 years ago. We were at the Reno Air Races. And I saw the only fatality that I ever seen, and that was a private plane. Mm. And it was an avoidable accident. Everybody felt very terrible about it. But the fact is that how many hours were spent at these air shows across the country, and the fatality rate's a whole lot less than when I'm driving home. So go for it. Continue doing it. Don't let the naysayers get in your way.
5: Well, I appreciate the call. Taxpayers have the ability to speak their mind. We all pay taxes. You know, it's interesting. The man brings up a private airplane, and then all of a sudden, like Steve Appleton, just like his life. For those of you that don't know, Steve Appleton, CEO of Micron, I think it was 2012, died in a plane crash. And he loved the fly. He loved he loved doing it. Loved doing it. Plane crashes, car crashes. Tragedy happens all the time. We don't stop flying. We don't stop getting in cars. We don't stop going to houses of worship. We don't stop trying to live life. Exercise caution whenever you can. But life has risks.
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16: Getting your heart broken can be really rough. It'll happen to most of us at some point in our lives. It's not just an emotional experience, it's a physical one too. Often described as getting the wind knocked out of you, a knot in your stomach, trouble sleeping. I recently spoke about this with Dr. Yoram Yovel, a psychiatrist and neuroscientist. He was on my podcast, Chasing Life. Now, he told me heartbreak doesn't have to last forever. And while your inclination might be to withdraw, isolate, and shut down, it's often the opposite of what supports healing. One of the things that helps us the most is reconnecting to other people you love. And the reverse is also true, he said. If someone you care about is struggling, don't give up on them. You hold the power to comfort loved ones that are in deep physical or emotional distress.

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8: Ex-pilots say it is a miracle. One, these jets did not explode on impact, and that all four crew survived. Both planes were going in the same direction when the trailing plane comes in blind over the top and then collides with the lead plane, whose tail or vertical stabilizer penetrates the belly of the top aircraft. As the two planes are locked together and they go vertical. Now, only because the collision is slightly off-center are both pilots and their backseaters able to eject and parachute safely.
9: Get a text message here as I'm talking about this. We welcome everybody. We do. We welcome everyone. Text message I get says, personally, I never understood the appeal of air shows. The risk is not worth it. Okay, then don't go. Now, listen, I've been to a NASCAR race. I've been to two NASCAR races. And I've gone to enough NASCAR races to realize it's not my jam. I'm not going to say it's not worth it because I waste my money on so many other things that I find entertaining, that I find fun. So they would probably bore you to tears. Not everybody likes going to hockey games. I like going to hockey games. Not everybody likes going to minor league baseball games. I'm pitching at one this week. Not everybody likes politics. I'm going to be covering the outcome of tomorrow's Idaho primary. That's fine. Everything has risk. People have died playing baseball. People have died playing football, practicing for football. People have died in NASCAR. People have died at air shows. People have died while riding whales at SeaWorld. People have been injured. Justin Caldwell. Are air shows worth it or not?
10: I don't think so. First of all, I'm glad they're alive and they survived, but that's a lot of money for those airplanes. They don't cost, they're not cheap. That being said, like you were saying, you can go to a rodeo and watch a bullfighter,
9: mm-hmm.
10: but there's a 90% chance that that's going to happen, You go to a NASCAR race, there's a 90% chance that they're going to get in a car wreck, but I don't go to an air show expecting 90% chance for them to get into a mid-air collision.
9: No.
10: I just stick to what you do with fighting our enemies with those planes and stick with that. We don't need to showboat those jets just for our entertainment. Yeah, they're doing maneuvers for our entertainment, but so is a cowboy on a bull, But that's going to happen. Like, the cowboy's going to get hurt. Not always with a pilot, So I don't think it's worth it to our taxpayers and the government, so... I just, that's my say on it.

0: jump into the Constitution a little bit today as well. I want to keep trying to touch on some of our history and our greatest documents. 250th anniversary, but of course we've been doing that for 20-some years. Explain this one to me. From Reuters, Pakistan has sent thousands of troops, jet squadrons, to Saudi Arabia during the Iran war. Now remember, this country is supposed to be the mediator between us and Iran. The deployment is described as a substantial combat-capable force intended to support Saudi Arabia's military if the kingdom comes under further attack. Pakistan has deployed 8,000 troops, a squadron of fighter jets, and an air defense system to Saudi Arabia under a mutual defense pact, ramping up military cooperation with Riyadh, even as Islamabad serves as the main mediator in the Iran war. So it's the mediator with Iran and us, which is absurd to begin with. And now it's providing 8,000 troops, fighter jets, and one defense system to the Saudis to protect them from Iran. It's never good for these things to keep going on and on and on. And we have a deal, we don't have a deal, we have a deal, we may get a deal. I'm just saying, it's much better just to end this regime. Folks, if you're turning 65 or you're older, then I know you're like me and getting bombarded with Medicare spam. It's annoying and confusing. Mailers, robocalls, and ads targeted to you everywhere you watch and listen, and they all claim different things. What we need going through this process is real, honest help from someone who's knowledgeable. That's why you need to call Chapter. My friends at Chapter cut through all the confusion and simplify the process. They want to make this stage of your life less stressful, starting with a Medicare plan that actually fits all of your needs. 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Dial #250 and say the keyword Medicare help. 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A call with Chapter is free, takes under 20 minutes to get started. 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
3: Fox News, I'm Tom Rigotti. A deadly shooting at the San Diego Islamic Center. Three people were killed, plus the two gunmen from self-inflicted gunshot wounds. Police are investigating the attack as a hate crime. San Diego Mayor Todd Gloria.
4: My heart is with every person that is impacted by this horrific tragedy. No one in our city should live in fear because of their identity, their faith, or their place of learning.
3: No one in a school at the center was harmed. President Trump calling off a planned attack on Iran at the request of Arab Gulf states, saying serious negotiations are underway to end the war. Fox's Ashley Webster reports the regime's closure of the Strait of Hormuz is having a massive impact economically.
5: The logjam of stranded vessels continues in the Strait of Hormuz, with the global economy taking a $14 billion hit every day it remains closed.
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18: You and I have never met, but I'm willing to bet that there is something you would like to do, but you feel like you can't, that it's too hard, that you don't deserve it. A colleague of mine recently told me about this new book called Brave Shift, 30 Mindset Changes to Transform Your Life. It's written by a woman named Michelle Carrer. Carrer says the one thing most people forget when they set a goal is to attach a reason to it. Having that reason is big, because when you don't want to do something that's necessary to reach your goal, you can go back to your reason to find the motivation you need. Try to frame your goal as something you want to achieve, as opposed to being a bad part of yourself that you want to change. That will make you more likely to succeed, as will asking for help. All of us need it, and it makes people feel good to help you achieve your goals. I'm Dr. Sanjay Gupta, helping you live a better life.
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3: Fox News, I'm Deborah Valentine. Three men were shot and killed at an Islamic Center mosque in San Diego today. Police Chief Scott Wall says the two teenage gunmen are dead.
4: The suspects at this point appear to have died from self-inflicted gunshot wounds.
3: The incident is being investigated as a hate crime. A three-day strike ends. North America's largest commuter rail line, the Long Island Railroad, and the Metropolitan Transportation Authority have reached a new contract deal.
5: We got the deal done. It was a very good night for everyone, and I'm really proud of the work that was accomplished by an extraordinary team and our partners in labor. Thank you.
3: New York Governor Kathy Hochul making the announcement. Service resumes at noon Tuesday. President Trump calling off a planned attack on Iran, saying at the request of Arab Gulf states, he says serious negotiations are now underway to end the conflict. 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
13: Getting your heart broken can be really rough. It'll happen to most of us at some point in our lives. It's not just an emotional experience, it's a physical one too. Often described as getting the wind knocked out of you, a knot in your stomach, trouble sleeping. I recently spoke about this with Dr. Yoram Yovel, a psychiatrist and neuroscientist. He was on my podcast, Chasing Life. Now, he told me heartbreak doesn't have to last forever. And while your inclination might be to withdraw, isolate, and shut down, it's often the opposite of what supports healing. One of the things that helps us the most is reconnecting to other people you love. And the reverse is also true, he said. If someone you care about is struggling, don't give up on them. You hold the power to comfort loved ones that are in deep physical or emotional distress. I'm Dr. Sanjay Gupta, helping you live a better life.
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History's unfolding right before our eyes. President of the United States is delivering over and over and over again, isn't he? And domestic and foreign policy, just superb. And we're going to really dig in and battle over these midterm elections come around September. And you're not going to want to miss it. This is ground zero right here. We try to deliver and we know what we're doing. But there's more work to be done, isn't there? In our system, we the people are in charge, and there's tens of millions of us.

The ladies lining up for Luigi. And Democrats ready to ante up again on race. Plus, what is the current status of our relationship with China, with Gordon Chang?

0: is Will Cain Country, streaming live at the Will Cain Country YouTube channel, the Will Cain Facebook page. We're always here, as you know, by hitting follow at Spotify or on Apple. Back together again. Back and healthy. Back from COVID. Back from Hunter virus. Except I believe that Dan is headed downhill.
1: Dude.
0: Which suggests that somehow Hantavirus is contagious through microphones and Zoom. Because I have not seen Dan in several weeks. But after a week on my deathbed, it sounds like, Dan, you are headed downhill with Hantavirus.
1: Yeah, somehow I got it from you. We're just going to blame you for it. But yeah, it's rough. I don't know why. Excuse me.
0: Man, the first day I missed of work in what I believe is 7 years. Patrick wants to poke a hole in that mythology, but that doesn't make for good content or fit with my memory. First day I missed of work in 7 years. I returned last Thursday, as you guys remember, and I was here with you. And I hosted the Will Cain Show on Fox News. In all transparency, I was hacking along at every commercial break and during every sought played. That's a piece of sound on tape. Industry jargon, in the know lingo. Every piece of sound that I played on television, I took the opportunity to cough. By the end of that show, the television staff, who is not in Dallas, said, why don't you take tomorrow off? And as I looked around the studio in Dallas, most people were like, yeah, we think you should go ahead and take off Friday. And I had to come to a realization that most of my life, I have thought of sickness as weakness. And I have thought that you should not give in. That showing up to work's a little bit like storming Normandy. If you can't make it, then you better have a serious, lifelong limp. This injury better be something that you are not shaking off in a matter of hours. It's one of the things I really don't like about soccer. I watch my boys play soccer, and I just don't like the dramatic falls, the dramatic tumbles, the bullet shot wounds from the stands that turn into a walk-off some 30 seconds later. If we have a rule in my family, if the cart comes out on the field, you're done for the day, and I'm assuming it's going to be for weeks. So I don't like the idea of missing games, missing playing time, missing work. But what I had to come to the realization of in the past week is, nobody wants you at work. You are not storming Normandy. You are not that important. Griff Jenkins will soldier on just fine. We would rather you stay home and get well. And I think it took me a while. It took me about a week, and everything I felt reminds me not of Hantavirus, but does remind me of COVID. And as I've been told, COVID is going around, but now there's so many different strains that nobody cares. You can't test. You can't do anything. Just live. You got COVID. Go ahead, Simpsons tinfoil Pat.
2: I don't think that's a really good way to look at things. You just ask Wally Pipp, you know, what happened when he didn't show up for work one day? He never got it back. So,
0: correct.
2: If you're looking at the Griff
0: Jenkins
2: show,
0: Pat. I do live
2: 4 o'clock.
0: I do. I believe in that moniker. I think you're exactly right. I grew up with the tales of Wally Pipp. Anybody too young to remember ought to know the story of Wally Pipp. Wally Pipp was the everyday first baseman of the New York Yankees. He got hurt. A young rookie came in. I believe, if I have my history correct, by the name of Joe DiMaggio. And
2: Gehrig.
0: Joe DiMaggio never gave up first base. Never gave it up.
2: Lou Gehrig.
0: Is it Lou Gehrig?
2: Yeah.
0: It was Lou Gehrig that took Wally Pipp's spot.
1: Well, Tony Fernandez, too, Derek Jeter. That's how he started. Tony Fernandez got hurt. Derek Jeter comes in. Rest is history.
0: Drew Bledsoe, Tom Brady.
1: Yeah.
0: That's exactly right. You're just one Hantavirus away.
1: Wait, what are you saying about my job?
0: The Griff Jenkins Show.
2: Bledsoe was bleeding internally. He had no choice.
0: To be fair, it wasn't. I'm sure all these men were legitimately injured. It's not about it being fake, but it's how much you can soldier on. Because as I was trying to say, you're one Hantavirus away from the Griff Jenkins Show. There is news this morning from the trial of Luigi Mangione. The judge has ruled that certain evidence collected by police in his backpack subsequent to his arrest will be suppressed at trial. Despite what we first heard when that headline blared across the news this morning, it does not seem to be critical evidence that is being held away from a potential jury in the trial of Luigi Mangione. It is the gun magazine. It is a computer chip. It is a passport. It is a conversation about a fake ID. But the judge did rule that the search of the backpack, incident and subsequent to arrest, that included the gun, the silencer, and the manifesto, all critical pieces of evidence, are still admissible. They were legal searches in after the arrest of Luigi Mangione, and those items will be available to the jury at trial. But what struck me in sort of the reporting around this morning as he appeared in court was the people outside court. And you saw some of the ladies out there supporting Luigi Mangione. And it's funny and interesting to put a face to the anonymous accounts on social media. When you see people supporting and posting in support of Luigi Mangione, it's hard to imagine who it is that is rallying to his side, rallying to his cause. But outside the courtroom in New York City, yeah, these look like women that you could know, Dan. These look like members of the Brooklyn Brunch crew. Mm-hmm. In what I think is a fairly accurate description, you're looking at attractive 27-year-old women who are all out there lined up to support Luigi. They got a little bit of style. They're all making a bit of a fashion statement. They're on the edge of something. Some of them are dressed like 1940s.
1: You got a goth girl in there.
0: You got a goth girl. But you also have like a suburban...
1: They're printing shirts.
0: ...woman in a Free Luigi t-shirt.
1: Yeah.
0: It's pretty interesting. I mean, we've already done the studies. People have wondered about women and their attraction to murderers, and the women that want to marry Charles Manson, and the women that send letters to serial killers. And here you have a version of that, just the murderer with a cause, the assassin with a message. And I would suggest that these women are more attracted to not the message, but the man in Luigi Mangione. Coming up, the author of Plan Red, China's Project to Destroy America, Gordon Chang, on the current relationship between China and the United States on Will Kane Country.
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0: Welcome back to Will Kane Country. Rivals, enemies, partners. After a week in China, meetings between Xi Jinping and President Donald Trump, what is our relationship with China? Gordon Chang is the author of Plan Red, China's Project to Destroy America. He's been a longtime friend of every show I've ever hosted, from Real News on the Blaze to the Will Kane Show on Fox News. And Gordon Chang joins us now on Will Kane Country. Hey, Gordon.
13: Thank you so much, Will. Yes, it's been quite some time since The Blaze.
0: Yeah, we've been together on television in some capacity for at least, I would imagine, 16 years, maybe 15, 16 years. We've been talking about China pretty much all that time, Gordon. Do you think anything's different from maybe what you and I would have said 15 years ago after a week in China and the meetings between Xi Jinping and President Trump? Is anything different in our relationship with China?
13: No, I don't think that it is. And I don't think President Trump thought he could change that relationship with China. My guess is that he was giving China an off-ramp, as he tried to give off-ramps to Vladimir Putin and to Kim Jong-un. And the idea is to accommodate them and see if there can be some working relationship. What we found after this summit is that, yes, there is some possibility of that. The important thing here is that we will not know about the results of the summit for quite some time. You know, as I mentioned on your show on Thursday, there is a lot of canned summits. There are a lot of canned summits that occur. This was not one of them. And what President Trump did, and whatever you think of the summit, and I was not a big fan of it, but whatever you think of the summit, we got to give a lot of credit to President Trump for going into enemy territory and trying to negotiate a off-ramp for the Chinese, because that's what they need right now. Xi Jinping is too arrogant, but President Trump is generous.
0: Gord, has there ever been a relationship like this in history where I don't think someone could accuse you of being totally inaccurate when you describe us as enemies, but I think that no one could disagree if we described our relationship as rivalries, and yet so mutually independent. I mean, China needs the United States for exports, for consumption. The United States needs China for imports, for production. And in some ways, it is a mutually, not just beneficial, but a mutually assured destruction to go to war or go to at odds with each other in the most obvious of ways, because it threatens the ability to crater either economy. And yet still here we are, if not overtly, fighting each other in every subversive way possible.
13: And that's right. We are not going to go into a major war with China, or at least we're going to do our best not to. But China has redefined warfare. They call it unrestricted warfare. And that's the title of that slim 1999 book by then two Chinese Air Force colonels who talked about the use of any tactics, including terrorism, to take down the U.S. And in that book, they actually mentioned bin Laden, who was China was supporting at the time, supporting bin Laden hitting the United States. So this was 2 years before 9/11. And that shows you the nature of the relationship, which is why I use the term enemy. And if they, you know, if the Chinese, you know, were there, they have made it absolutely clear. In May 2019, People's Daily, the most authoritative publication in China, carried a landmark editorial that declared a, quote, people's war on us. And although we may dismiss that as propaganda, that phrase, people's war, has a meaning which resonates in the Communist Party. It's total war, as PLA Daily defined it in March 2023. So we got to understand, and that's why we should put into context, like the fentanyl deaths in our country. They're not overdoses. These are murders, because the Communist Party is behind the sale of fentanyl, and it has actually done all it can to kill as many Americans as possible. And I know that's hard for Americans to understand, but if you look at what the Chinese Communist Party has been doing to support the fentanyl gangs, it becomes evident.
0: What would you rattle off if I asked you to quickly rattle off 10 examples of unrestricted warfare being committed by China? Obviously, one of those would be fentanyl production and export. Give me your other, off the top of your head, quick list of actions taken by China in unrestricted warfare.
13: Maintaining biological weapons facilities on American soil. Two of them, one in Reedley, California, the other in Las Vegas. And by the way, there's almost certainly at least a third. Then you have the secret Chinese police stations, the one in New York City, which was discovered and closed, but at least 7 to 9 more, according to the New York Post and People's Daily. The planting of bombs, as we saw on March 10th at MacDill Air Force Base. That was a warning to the United States. The drone flights over our military facilities. There were two major incidents, the last being in March of this year, when there were drone flights over 4 U.S. military bases. The illicit surveillance of our infrastructure, the importation of modified pathogens by Chinese researchers, the sending of seeds unsolicited into the United States, including and especially the state of Texas. And I think that's an attempt to plant invasive species in the United States. They're fueling protests. They're urging violence, and urging violence openly, which they did in 2020. They're importing into the U.S. counterfeit currency, which is an act of war. They're importing into the U.S. automatic weapons parts, which they have done. The list just goes on and on and on. And when you look at the totality of this, plus what they'd say in their propaganda, and propaganda is really important to a regime like China, you have to assume that this is a war fought on sort of a different footing than we Americans are used to. We're used to war as we see it in the movies. The Chinese have taken this to a new level.
0: In that book, which I have a copy of, Unrestricted Warfare, it also talks about the Chinese mindset, Gordon, that it is not captured by 5-10 year increments, but rather it thinks in terms of 50-year increments and centuries. And that these wars, as you describe, can be won and will be won over a long period of time. Reconcile something for me, Gordon. If that is the Chinese mindset, that we're going to commit ourselves to unrestricted warfare against America, so that by the time we arrive at 2050 or 2100, that China is the preeminent global superpower over the United States, how do you reconcile that long-term commitment and vision against sort of their short-term focus an acute, potentially kinetic focus on Taiwan? Like, or is it all the same stuff that's playing out in Taiwan, but it seems that there is patience at play with the United States and impatience at play with Taiwan?
13: Or Hong Kong or a number of other things. And that's a really important comment you made, because Xi Jinping has been making some very short-term decisions. And if you look at Xi Jinping versus President Trump, Trump has been actually making some very long-term decisions, willing to take political heat in the short term in order to accomplish big objectives. So that's really important in terms of the way we think about this rivalry with China. With regard to Taiwan, Xi Jinping has made it a test of his personal legitimacy to annex Taiwan. So Xi thinks he's going to be there a long time, so he's willing to wait a little bit. But I also think that Xi sees a limited window of opportunity because he has these grand ambitions. After all, he pushes the notion that China is the world's only sovereign state and that the moon and Mars should be sovereign Chinese territory. But he can see his country, or I think he can see his country, falling away beneath him, especially with a crumbling economy, a demography that is in collapse, the biggest collapse in demography in history in the absence of war. So we're watching a country fall apart, which is fascinating. And I think that that means Xi Jinping is starting to accelerate his plans. Problem for him is he's decimated the Chinese military, and it's not capable of launching an invasion of the main island of Taiwan in the absence of the use of nuclear weapons.
0: All right, Gordon Chang, by the way, can be followed on X at Gordon G. Chang. We always appreciate the conversation. Fascinating. Gordon, it's good to see you. Thanks for being with us here today.
13: And thank you so much, Will. I really appreciate it.
0: Let's take a quick break. We'll be right back here on Will Cain Country.
14: 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Now, seeing my grandson out on the water, it means everything to me. 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
18: News. I'm Ted Lindner. Three people are dead after two gunmen opened fire at a San Diego mosque on Monday. Two teenage suspects also dead, believed to have died from self-inflicted gunshots.
19: We're in the process of serving search warrants that will continue tonight and on into the days ahead. We're going to continue following any leads and any information that comes forward.
18: San Diego Police Chief Scott Wall says they're searching for a motive. And the Long Island Railroad strike in New York is now over. North America's largest commuter rail line, the Long Island Railroad, and the MTA have reached a new contract deal.
20: We got the deal done. It was a very good night for everyone, and I'm really proud of the work that was accomplished by an extraordinary team and our partners in labor. Thank you.
18: It's New York's Governor Kathy Hochul making the announcement Monday evening. Service expected to resume at noon on Tuesday. 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
31: Sometimes you can tell a lot about what someone wants to do offline by looking at what they do online. Let me tell you about Pinterest's first parenting trend report. Pinterest is a huge platform. They have 600 million monthly users, 80 billion searches per month. The report found a shift from the iPad kid era to now, when parents are actually more interested in real-world adventures and hands-on activities. The Global Trends and Insights lead at Pinterest told us, families are thoughtfully designing childhoods rooted in creativity, intention, and meaningful experiences. One psychologist we spoke to said he sees this as a reflection of parents' desire to build core capacities in their children: resilience, curiosity, self-regulation, empathy. These things don't grow automatically, but are built through lived experience. I'm Dr. Sanjay Gupta, helping you live a better life.
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0: Welcome back to Will Cain Country. I want to go to the state of Tennessee. After the Supreme Court's ruling that states can no longer use race as a prerequisite in drawing up lines for congressional voting districts, the left has leaned all in on the idea that we have reversed course and have arrived at a pre-1964 Civil Rights Act America, that we are once again in the midst of Jim Crow, that we are once again in the midst of segregation, that America has taken a gigantic step backwards. Amidst that fight, Tennessee State Representative Justin Pearson has become one of the frontmen for this message, a message that is being echoed by Cory Booker, Senator of New Jersey, Jim Clyburn, Representative from South Carolina, and many, many others, including Alexandria Ocasio-Cortez, who made a visit to the South, stood behind bulletproof glass in a cage like the Pope, and said it is time for the North to step up to the South, suggesting it's almost time for a fight. But amidst all this, a modern-day Malcolm X has emerged in Justin Pearson of Tennessee. Pearson last week was seen getting in the face of a Tennessee State trooper and saying, "Get up out of my face, boy." He's got an afro. He wears an African scarf or scrawl across his shoulders. He hasn't always been this way, by the way. You can go find videos of him in college where he's talking about compromise and bipartisanship and bringing people together. But somewhere along the line, he has decided it's better to be Malcolm X than Harold Ford Jr. So this is what he did recently, again, in the State House at Tennessee. If you're listening on Spotify or on radio, I'll explain to you what takes place here as Pearson gets up and gets in the face of a Republican.
33: No, sir. No, sir.
34: Don't touch him. Take your eyes
0: person gets up and walks around the backside of a dais. I'm not sure what you call that, where in a committee room, politicians sit behind long desks.
1: I was going to say pulpit.
0: And approaches, I think it's a dais. I'm not positive. I think you call that a dais. Not a pulpit, not a pew. I'm not sure what you call that.
13: Sit behind.
0: And he gets behind there. And the Republican just sits there, by the way, as Pearson leans down over him with his finger into his face, pointing at him, saying something very aggressively about his family, like, stay away from my family. This is the second time in as many weeks where Pearson looks like he's ready to take this to physical violence, physical confrontation, which, by the way, he has no business of doing, because Pearson looks like he is 5'10", 6'1", with an afro, like Fletch.
1: He'll find out.
0: He looks like he is 160 pounds, 175 with an afro. He is nothing. He is a buck nothing, 5 foot nothing. And he's acting like he's the toughest kid on the block, because of tone and style, which is going to carry him as far as the first punch. It's going to carry him as far as his little bark can reach. And he is going to become a star. Sadly, as you talk about politics and you want to hope that this is shame, a moment of shame for how someone would conduct themselves in elected representative, it's going to make him an absolute star in modern day politics. Go ahead, Patrick.
3: Either way. So, like, if you, I think what he's trying to do is gin up a response, a physical response. So then you can go, oh, look at us. We're being repressed by people physically. And then he wins. Or
0: did you hear the crowd? When he did that, did you hear the crowd? The crowd was full of women. And the women are yelling, don't touch him. They're not talking about Pearson touching the Republican rep who hasn't moved. They're talking about the security that steps in and pulls Pearson away. And they're all yelling, don't touch him, immediately positioning him as the victim.
3: Yes.
0: And of course, the victim in a racist physical confrontation. Play it again and listen this time to the crowd and the way that they're reacting to Pearson being restrained. One of the three men that are restraining Pearson is a black man. And yet here are these women yelling, don't touch him, don't touch him, let him go. The first man who approaches him is a white man who says, no sir, no sir, we're not doing this here. At which point Pearson is turned into the martyr, don't touch him, don't touch him. And here is what I would forward you today. We are sickened with something. Sickened with, as Gad Saad would describe it, as suicidal empathy. Sickened with white guilt. Sickened with something that forces us into seeing any interaction with race as not the facts or not the interaction before us, but as a larger story. A story driven out 100 years of history that can only see these moments as a larger act within the greater play. Coming up, Lippy Steinem, the CEO of ReAlloys, explains to us exactly why it is for now that China dominates rare earth minerals.
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31: In recent years, scientists have really dialed up the urgency to understand PFAS, sometimes referred to as forever chemicals because of how long they take to break down. The latest study found these chemicals may be aging men in their 50s and 60s a bit faster than men who are younger or older or women of any age. Experts we talked to said the accumulation of PFAS may lower testosterone levels in men, impair sperm quality, and increase risks of testicular and kidney cancer. Women, it seems, just seem to be able to clear PFAS faster. Now, whether you're a man or a woman, trying to limit your exposure is a great idea. Three ways to do that. Filter your drinking water. Don't use non-stick cookware like Teflon, and avoid fast food packaging, which are sometimes coated with these chemicals. 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
1: Lippy Sternheim is the CEO of ReAlloys, a critical mineral processing business here. Lippy, let's start with something that we've known for quite some time. The issue with critical minerals and China's dominance in the world of critical minerals is not where the minerals lie and not the ability to mine those minerals. The United States is rich in minerals. The question is, what do we do with those minerals? How can we do something with those minerals? How do we turn them into a usable product?
2: Correct. As Trump said in Davos, it's not the rare minerals, it's the rare processing. And that was actually a quote from Elon Musk, which came about, I think it was 2 years ago in April. He tweeted that out. It's not the rare minerals, it's the rare processing. Just get a little, your radioactive components of rare earth make it complicated. So most rare earth has uranium and thorium, which is complicated, as you know, with environmental, EPA, and all of these things in America. It gets complicated. There's a company, Lynas, which is a Malaysian company, one of the two largest by market cap companies in rare earth. There's Mountain Pass and Lynas. Lynas got a grant from the government in 2021, I think it was, to build a rare earth processing facility in Texas. And they canceled it this year, and it's most likely the EPA hadn't given them a permit. And it's complicated. Nobody wants radioactive waste in their wastewater. So that's why these things were offshored for many years, and reasons for that. You know, there's many countries with many mines, as you started off by saying, that it's not the mining that's the problem. There's 100 rare earth mines that'll come online at some point. That's not the issue. The processing is the problem. And the problem is also the technologies and the sophistication of the components. So just to run you through it in a short snap, there's, call it rocks for the layman. There's rocks in the earth. You got to process it, turn it into oxides. You got to metallize it from oxides. You got to metallize it. And then the final product is rare earth magnets. So first, everybody just needs to understand what we're building here. China today controls all the processing, most of the mining, but that's not the issue that we can get over with. But then the processing, and you can't just build a plant tomorrow for the reason I mentioned, plus all the technologies that go with it. I used to run a gold mining company. A mill in gold, you put in rocks, it goes through flotation, it's simple, it comes out the other side doré. Rare earth is many, it's like separating 21 hairs from your eyelash. It's just that's complicated, and you're separating them in these minute amounts, to make something commercially viable. So the processing, metallizing, there's very little metallizing. We own a company, the only one in North America that I know of, that's in the metallizing business. Mountain Pass bought one in some other country, I think Australia. USA Rare Earth bought one in London that they bought. But the metallizing is another heavy, you know, complex, sophisticated thing to do. And then the final one, which is making magnets, which we announced early on that we did an MOU with JOGMEC, the Japanese, who are the most advanced in this space of magnets, making magnets. And it kind of has to do with the temperatures and the different version of magnets. Lights go into your EVs. Heavies are more for military, F-35s, missiles, high temperature. At high temperatures, the magnetic capabilities drop, so you have to have a higher powered magnet. The magnet has to have higher capacities for temperature and things like that. So that's just the understanding of the business. Mine, processing, refining, metallizing, and then magnet making. Everything but the mining has to be brought onshore to America. Now it's China. They say 99%, it's like your question of down the pike or down the pipe. Is it 99% in China or 98.7%? I don't know, but it's China. They own it all.
0: So processing, refining, metallicizing, and magnetizing, that is all China? All four of those stages, 90% plus China?
2: For heavies, definitely. For heavies, definitely, yes. And for lights, starting to get more, you know, like you have the big mine in California for Mountain Pass, and they're focused on that's light rare earths, and they're processing and bringing it now, you know, over here. Originally, they were shipping that to China to process there, and now they're building their processing facilities here. Our company, ReAlloys, is focused specifically on defense, and I'll tell you why. January 1st, 2027, as Trump tweeted on social, Truth Social, Trump Social, whatever it's called, the online, on Sunday, no more waivers. Till now, everybody's getting waivers. So if you can't make it, you go to China and you get a waiver. The law, written in law, it's not an executive decree. It's not, you know, it's a law. January 1st, 2027, you can no longer supply defense establishment with anything that has a Chinese nexus. So we're very focused and racing towards that deadline to make sure that the defense industrial base has what they need, and focus mostly on dysprosium and terbium, which are the heavy metals which go into that's the capabilities we're looking to make.
0: Let's take a quick break. We'll be right back here on Will Kane Country.
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9: Sometimes you can tell a lot about what someone wants to do offline by looking at what they do online. Let me tell you about Pinterest's first parenting trend report. Pinterest is a huge platform. They have 600 million monthly users, 80 billion searches per month. The report found a shift from the iPad kid era to now, when parents are actually more interested in real-world adventures and hands-on activities. The Global Trends and Insights lead at Pinterest told us, families are thoughtfully designing childhoods rooted in creativity, intention, and meaningful experiences. One psychologist we spoke to said he sees this as a reflection of parents' desire to build core capacities in their children: resilience, curiosity, self-regulation, empathy. These things don't grow automatically,

0: I said, you know what that is? You put it on your hand, it goes to the other side. It's most dangerous, one of the most dangerous chemicals. It's used in all rare earth processing. We just came out with a new way of making it without a hydrochloric free way of making it. That's an example. China is, it's you know, mining is dirty. Processing is dirty and it's made there. One of the benefits in our case specifically, we partnered with the Canadian government. So it's a quick background. SRC, Saskatchewan Research Council, which is the provincial government of Saskatchewan's kind of back laboratory for a lot of mining companies and do a lot of work. It's a, you know, a profitable business, but it's a government company. They set out in 2021, like others, to go build a facility for processing rare earths. They were going to go to China and get components from there and machinery from there. And China said, we're not selling to anybody that's not our friend anymore. So they ended up building it without any Chinese ties. They just said, okay, we're going to build it from ground up. So it's the only North American facility that's from the ground up. Therefore, it's built with North American style, zero discharge, clean. They take out the uranium, thorium when it, you know, in the beginning of the stages, so they can take that out. So it's not a problem. There's the other plants are all built with Chinese chemicals. Anybody else that has a plant today is built running on Chinese chemicals, Chinese components. It's got a Chinese tie somehow. So if one day the president says nothing else coming in from there, they got a problem anyway. But in the sense of selling to defense, those are Chinese ties. We have zero. And this was built with clean. And that's where this hydrofluoric free acid kind of technology. All of these things are now our technology, mm-hmm. our ingenuity. Of making this a North American thing.
1: That's what I was curious about. Have we reached the capability of doing this in a way that is not concerning for the environment? So the excuses that have prevented us from building this infrastructure in the United States, are those excuses environmentally still valid, or have we figured this out, perhaps more expensive than getting it from China, but have we figured this out in a way to do it that's safe for the environment?
0: We and our partners have figured that out, and we can show it. We've figured that out. And it took, again, thanks to the SRC and our company in Ohio and Euclid that we originally bought PMT.
1: Right.
0: We have gotten that. It will take time, though. I was going to ask, how come, you know, I got asked the other day, how come we're not up and running? You can't build 40 years in 4 minutes. It takes time. But by 2030,
1: well, that's what I wanted to ask you. Actually, Lippy, that's the line of questioning I wanted to go down. And I understand what you guys are doing with ReAlloy is important. There are others as well working in this industry trying to build stuff. I know there's a magnet factory right here in Texas in Fort Worth, not far from where I am now working. I believe that would be on the final stages of magnetization. But what I'm curious about is, okay, we have the capability to do this in a safe way, this environment, but doesn't happen over the night. So how big of head start does China have on us? I mean, how long does it take to build this infrastructure, these plants, these symbiotic relationships among the stages of processing and the different plants that are needed? Like, in President Trump's law, as you just described, like, we can't just start from nothing and have it done in 3 or 4 years, I would imagine. So what type of time lead are we looking at here before we can start pulling the percentages down from 90% from China?
0: So on the heavy side, which I'll stick to, which is, again, defense related, and on the defense side and what we're doing on the heavy rare earths, will be in production by the beginning of next year at the latest to meet those deadlines, and capacity, expanding capacity to where you're actually fulfilling almost, if not all, the needs of the defense, which, you know, there's a lot more electric cars than there are F-35s, obviously. But to meet those needs in the next 3 years, we'll have built out the infrastructure. It was taking the time because we also have a head start. So we do have, because of the SRC, we have at least a 3 to 5 years, and I would say possibly even longer, a head start than other people on that. But the infrastructure will be built out because of this administration's efforts. All the credit goes to them for funding the companies, for being behind them. It will be built out by 2030, 2031. I think the Chinese problem will be over in rare earths, I believe. And the demand will be met for the most part. Definitely on the defense side, definitely on the heavy side from what we're doing. And then on the light side, I think the other companies, as you mentioned, there's other people in the space. One of the critical things is we're not coming out with, like, our plant works on solvent extraction. It's an old, you know, old technologies. It's just the cleaner, newer version, modern, AI driven. We have, for 80 people that work in China on one thing, we can do it with 2 and AI. So there's a lot of technological advances being, you know, built into these capabilities. But I believe, to answer your question simply, within 3 to 5 years, this entire thing will be built out.
1: Well, that's fascinating. That's fascinating. And then we'll go back full circle here at the end of our conversation. We have, at home in America, on American soil, what percentage of the critical minerals that we actually

0: need. And I know that's a very, there's all types of minerals that will be used and are needed for various products. And we don't have them all in America, but I'm led to believe we're pretty rich. It's not rare. Maybe everybody has it, but there's some that we might have to go other places to get.
1: Agreed. So mining is not the it's not the focus that we're in. So one of the big component factors here, when you build a mining facility, so typically you own a piece of land, bless you, you own a piece of land, you got rocks in there, you got gold, so you go build a mill on it, you process it, and you process your gold. We've built it backwards. Even though we're a mine to magnet company, we went from the end to the beginning. So our processing facility that we're currently finishing and the next one is feedstock agnostic. That means I can take the feedstock, the rocks, from anywhere.
0: Lippy,
1: thank you very much.
0: CEO of ReAlloys. All right. I appreciate you being on the show today. Thank you, Lippy. That's going to do it for us today here on Will Kane Country. Get better, Dan. We hope you join us again tomorrow. Make sure you follow us on Spotify or Apple. We'll see you again next time.
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8: A shooting at a San Diego mosque. I'm Ted Lindner, Fox News. Five people are dead, including two teenage suspects, after that shooting on Monday at a mosque in San Diego, California. Fox's Kristen Goodwin in L.A. with the details.
9: San Diego Police Chief Scott Wall says a mother reported her teenage son missing Monday morning, telling officials she believed he was suicidal and he was with a companion.
10: She realized that she was missing weapons, multiple weapons. Her vehicle was missing.
9: Soon after, officials say two teenagers opened fire at the Islamic Center of San Diego, killing three men, including a security guard. The teens were found dead in a vehicle nearby with self-inflicted gunshot wounds.
10: Yeah, we are actively investigating this as a hate crime.
9: Wall says officials are serving search warrants that will continue into the days ahead. Kristen Goodwin, Fox News.
8: Police also noting a landscaper a few blocks away from the mosque was shot at but was not injured. President Trump holding off on a new wave of attacks on Iran. Fox's Jared Halpern with more.
11: A major attack on Iran was scheduled for today, President Trump says, but at the request of Arab Gulf leaders, those strikes are on hold.
12: And there seems to be a very good chance that they can work something out. If we can do that without bombing the hell out of them, I'd be very happy.
11: Over the weekend, the president warned Iran the clock is ticking and they better get moving fast or there won't be anything left of them. He now says while renewed attacks are postponed, he's directing the Pentagon to prepare for a full, large-scale assault of Iran on a moment's notice. At the White House, Jared Halpern, Fox News.
8: And the Long Island Railroad strike in New York is now officially over. North America's largest commuter rail line, the LIRR and the MTA, Metropolitan Transportation Authority, have reached a new contract deal. Service is expected to resume at noon on Tuesday. 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
8: An infamous former L.A. police detective has died. Fox's Tom Graham with the details.
7: He became a household name for a central role in the 1995 O.J. Simpson murder trial. Former LAPD detective Mark Furman has died after a battle with throat cancer. That's according to the chief deputy coroner in Kootenai County, Idaho. During the trial, Furman was a key figure after discovering a bloody glove at Simpson's estate. However, his credibility was tarnished after audio recording surfaced of him using racial slurs, including the N-word. He soon retired from the LAPD, but remained in the public eye as a true crime author and radio host. Furman was 74. Tom Graham, Fox News.
8: Well, the U.S. Attorney for Washington, D.C., Jeanine Pirro, warning parents they could face liability for their children's actions. Fox's Kevin Cork with more on this.
18: If you're a parent in the D.C. area, you could be held legally responsible, perhaps even criminally responsible, for the actions of your children. That is the word from Jeanine Pirro, who is the attorney for the District of Columbia. She is warning parents in Washington, including those from Maryland and Virginia and the metro area, that they could, in fact, face charges under federal statutes for contributing to the delinquency of minors if they don't rein in their kids. A charge, by the way, that could earn offenders up to 6 months behind bars.
8: This after video of a brawl at a Chipotle went viral on social media. Two people are dead, thousands displaced after a powerful earthquake struck southern China on Monday. The 5.2 magnitude quake toppled buildings, triggered landslides, and disrupted train service in the Guangxi province. Authorities say more than 7,000 residents were evacuated. And the San Antonio Spurs take game one of the NBA Conference Finals in the West, 122-115 over the Oklahoma City Thunder in double overtime. Game one of the East Finals begins Tuesday night in New York. The Knicks play the Cavaliers. I'm Ted Linder. This is Fox News.
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27: Now, it's Red Eye Radio. Gary McNamara and Eric Harley talk about everything from politics to social issues and news of the day. Whether you're up late or you're just starting your day, welcome to the show. From the Relief Factor Studios, this is Red Eye Radio.
28: All across America, we are Red Eye Radio. He is Eric Harley, and I'm Gary McNamara. Good morning. You ready? Let's start out with some insanity, okay?
29: Okay.
28: I mean, well, like start out. We're going to start out. It'll be the middle, and then the end.
29: It's pretty much been the show for a while now. Nothing but insanity. Yeah.
28: All right. What's coming up out of MS Now?
29: I don't know.
28: All right.
29: All right.
28: Ready for this one?
29: Okay.
28: Just when you think they can't go any further.
29: All right.
28: Just when you ask yourself, all right, since they can't win on the issues, what type of convoluted thinking, comes out of their mouths?
29: Yeah, right.
28: Here we go. Ready for this?
29: Okay.
28: All right. And this is concerning Mike Johnson the other day talking about that in our country, rights are derived not from the government, but they come from the creator.
29: Right.
28: That's in the Declaration of Independence.
29: Yes.
28: Right.
29: Right.
28: Here we go. Ready?
29: All right.
30: What about this passage from Mike Johnson declaring that our rights do not derive from government? They come from you, our creator and heavenly father. Is this him putting God over the Declaration of Independence?
28: I mean, my God. It's like.
29: What? Is she confusing it with content creator?
28: No idea.
29: I mean, Do we have to? We do, right? We got to explain. Somebody has to explain it to her, right?
28: I mean, it's embarrassing. It's embarrassing to, how do you get to a national TV show, even if it's MS Now? I mean, it just shows that they're running out of arguments.
29: Right. Yeah.
28: Because as we know, you know, is this him putting God over the Declaration of Independence? Well, the Declaration of Independence is what lays out that your rights come from the Creator. I mean, it's just, and thus, as you think, she's thinking content creator. we thought our rights came from a YouTube influencer.
29: Right. Or does she think creator means the creator as in the founders of the country? The people who wrote the Constitution.
28: I don't know.
29: The one, not even the people who put the ideas together, just the guy who wrote it down with his little feather pen. He's like the clerk, the court clerk, and he's just writing it down. Hey, hold on, slow down, guys.
28: And so you're telling me that Thomas Jefferson was the creator?
29: He was the
28: Let's play it one more time, all right?
29: We got to play it one more time. This could be the audio cut of the week. It's only Tuesday now.
28: You're really going out on a limb, aren't you?
29: Well.
28: All right, here we go.
29: Actually, yeah, I am.
28: All right, here we go.
29: Go ahead.
28: We'll play it again.
30: What about this passage from Mike Johnson declaring that our rights do not derive from government? They come from you, our Creator and Heavenly Father. Is this him putting God over the Declaration of Independence?

0: is the Fox News Rundown. Now a look at sports.
1: Let's begin with the NBA playoffs. Western Conference Finals. Game number one needed not one, but two overtimes. Spurs beat the Thunder 122-115 to grab an early 1-0 series lead. That's the Thunder's first loss this postseason. A big reason why San Antonio was pretty good. Victor Wembanyama, 41 points, 24 rebounds, and 3 block shots. Meanwhile, on the ice, Alex Newhook lights the lamp in overtime. Game 7, second round between Montreal and Buffalo. The Canadiens win 3-2 in the extra session. They'll next face Carolina in the Eastern Conference Finals. That's sports on the Fox News Rundown. Jay Berman, Fox News.
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3: And ACC Commissioner Jim Phillips, friend of the show, by the way, is finally saying out loud what other commissioners have been too scared to admit. ESPN is the one holding the remote control for the college football playoff. And who is also in lockstep with ESPN? Well, it's likely the good friend over there at the SEC. Old angry white guy fetch, Greg Sankey. He's in bed with ESPN, who, by the way, in college football, the SEC is ESPN's biggest partner. Jim Phillips said this. ESPN has been pretty clear with all of us that they'd like to stay at 12, maybe 14, but no higher than 16. Jim Phillips, who might be the smartest man in all of college athletics, wants to expand to 24. Now, again, they should want it to expand to 24, because what is happening here is it's becoming an SEC, and it will become an SEC Big Ten thing. It will, I swear to God. We all see this coming. For OutKicks, don't at me. I'm Dan Dokich, and this is Fox News Rundown.
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5: There's something I'd like to talk to you about today, something that's been circulating on the internet that's become a real problem. 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Let me tell you clearly, these videos are scams. They are designed to take your money. Now, a couple things you should keep in mind. If something sounds too good to be true, it probably is. When you look at these videos, if they don't seem natural, if there's something off about them, the audio or the video, it's probably AI generated. And if you come across something that does pique your interest, see if you can find evidence of it from other sources. I promise you this, if I discover something incredible that you need to know about, I'm going to talk about it somewhere that you can easily find, not on some shady social media site. I'm Dr. Sanjay Gupta, helping you live a better life.
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7: Well, L.A. mayoral candidate Spencer Pratt, Republican, has a quality you cannot teach: authenticity. His artificial intelligence ads are absolute bangers. They are effective. They are biting. They are hilarious. They will change the way campaign ads are done for the foreseeable future. And look, before you say, hey, a Republican can't win in Los Angeles, well, California has elected plenty of Republicans.

0: something Pratt has been focused on like a laser when he's not hammering bass on homelessness and drugs and taxes. And the latest poll from Emerson College has Pratt jumping 12 points in 1 month and is now within single digits of Bass, who was so scared of Pratt that she backed out of a debate that was supposed to be held earlier this month. Stay tuned, folks. Spencer Pratt winning in Los Angeles could be the political story of the year. I'm Joe Concha.
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17: Or we're it.
18: Iran is not being bombed today. I'm Dave Anthony, Fox News. President Trump says that was the plan, to resume the attacks with nuclear talks stalled, but...
19: I was asked by Saudi Arabia, Qatar, UAE, and some others if we could put it off for 2 or 3 days, a short period of time, because they think that they are getting very close to making a deal.
20: The Iranians released a few statements overnight, with the country's president, Masoud Pezeshkian, saying dialogue does not mean surrender, and a senior Iranian official, Mohsen Razi, attacking President Trump on X, saying he sets a deadline for a military attack and then canceled it himself, with the false hope that he will surrender the Iranian nation and officials, the iron fist of the powerful armed forces, and the great nation of Iran will force them to retreat and surrender.
18: That's Fox's Trey Yingston, Tel Aviv. Security is bolstered at mosques and cities across the U.S. after what's being called a hate crime in California. A shooting at the Islamic Center of San Diego. Three people were killed, including a security guard. Police Chief Scott Wall says
21: his actions were heroic.
9: And undoubtedly, he saved lives today.
18: Fox's Alex Hogan reports the two attackers were teenagers.
10: Shots rang out at the center just before noon Pacific time yesterday. Police responding in full force because they were already searching for one of the suspects. The teen's mom had actually called police about 2 hours prior after seeing that some of her weapons were missing and finding a note from her teenage

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9: Oh. Some nice weather all around throughout this week, and it actually seems like today is going to be the coolest of the rest of the week. Today, expect a high around 70 degrees under some pretty sunny skies, although we will still see a few clouds. Tomorrow, we'll get up to a high of around 75. For KBOI, I'm CBS 2 anchor Aiden Greco.
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12: The primaries are coming. The primaries are coming. Idaho's primary election is Tuesday, May 19th.
13: So saddle up and head to voteidaho.gov. For 250 years, Americans have made their voices heard. Now it's your turn. Vote Tuesday, May 19th.
14: Just a second here. Let me check my calendar. Oh, today's Tuesday, May 19th.
15: Mm-hmm. All day.
14: Primary day. Well, biggest primary day of the year so far in America. Six states will be going to the polls today, including here in Idaho.
15: And you know it's a big deal if Idaho's involved.
14: if you haven't voted yet, today's the final day to do it. If you haven't registered today, you can registered today when you go to the polls.
15: Or if you always show up at the polls in person, today is the day to vote.
14: We'll talk more about this today. Also want to remind you, polls will open up at 8 o'clock this morning. A couple things going on. If you are going to the polls today, this could pay off for you. We have a pair of tickets to Jason Aldean that we are giving. If you would just call me up and tell, I'll tell you who to vote for. Kidding. The joke.
15: I mean, you could.
14: I mean,
15: if you wanted to.
14: Me telling you who to vote for, that's the joke part. We are giving away a pair of tickets to Jason Aldean. He is going to be at the Ford Idaho Center on July 31st. We have a pair of tickets we're going to give away. And the only way you can enter, so this is going to be a probably not a lot of people entering. Sometimes we get 400-600 people entering for concert tickets like Jason Aldean. But to enter the contest, you must take a picture of you with your I voted sticker. Now, this doesn't have to be today. For instance, my wife voted, I think, like 10 days ago, and she took a picture of herself.
15: However, it, she is not eligible to
14: win. It can be from 10 days ago.
15: Mm-hmm.
14: Could be from 5 days ago. If you voted early, just text us that picture to 208-336-3700. That's all you got to do.
15: I'm going to show up in person today.
14: Put your name on there. I'm going to show up in person today too. We'll have lots of information going on today. VoteIdaho.gov if you have any questions, except for who to vote for. They won't tell you that. Any questions whatsoever, that's where you find. If you have a new polling places, and by the way, I highly suggest, I've lived in Caldwell for about 4.5 years. I have had 3 different polling places in the 4.5 years that I've lived there.
15: Let's see, I had 5 at my previous residence, and this is the second one at my current residence.
14: So definitely check and see, because you don't want to waste time and go, well, wait a minute, nobody's here today. I thought today was primary day. It is. You just probably have the wrong place to cast your vote. Anything having to do with that and voting today, you will find voteidaho.gov. Other things we're going to be talking about. Idaho resident. Radio show host and the only person convicted of a crime in the O.J. Simpson trial has passed away. Mark Furman has died at the age of 74, rather, an aggressive form of cancer. We'll share the details on that coming up here this morning. Became a household name for a time. In the trial of O.J. Simpson, he was the police officer that found the bloody glove.
15: 32 years ago.
14: If it doesn't fit, you must acquit.
15: You believe that's been 32 years?
14: Yeah.
15: Yeah, I guess I do.
14: Because I remember where.
15: Because, you know, I have a calendar.
14: Well, I just remember. That's one of those touchstones. I mean, we talk about, you know exactly what you're doing when Mount St. Helens blew. I knew exactly what I was doing when O.J. Simpson chase happened. It's one of those touchstones. I watched the trial.
15: I know what I was doing, too. I was out at a movie, and then we came home, didn't turn on the TV, and found out about it the next morning.
14: Couple of other things we'll be talking about today, as the investigations into the mid-air jet collision over the weekend at Gunfighter Air Show begins. We'll have updates. What's going to be happening? What's happening now? Also have some audio of a former pilot that flew one of the planes giving his input on what happened. He was even kind of surprised that the people were able to get out of the jet because of how they hit.
15: Yeah.
14: Because they said they needed a little bit of space.
15: It kind of looked
14: to get the to be able to fire off the ejection seat to get out. Otherwise, if there wasn't the separation between the two jets that they saw just for a second,
15: they would have just been slammed into the other. Yeah,
14: wouldn't have been able to get out.
15: Would have been like the original Top Gun.
14: Yeah. So we'll talk about that. We'll give you updates on what they know so far and what happens from here. The investigation, by the way, has begun. I didn't realize that there's 2 separate investigations because it involved 2 separate planes. Even though it's one crash, they have 2 completely different investigations, like teams that they put on.
15: Watch them both find out it was the other plane's fault.
14: He did it. I did. He did it. Also, we just got done, and we're not done dealing with hantavirus because there was another person who has been found to have been infected with the hantavirus from the ship from hell. But now is that is has kind of that story has kind of died down. The WHO has declared Ebola a public health emergency due to an outbreak that is now. Infected nearly 400 people in Africa and killed 90. And yesterday, a doctor from Virginia was diagnosed and is currently being treated.
15: In Africa.
14: In Africa.
15: Yeah. Yeah. I was going to say it didn't come to Virginia.
14: The United States, by the way, has now blocked anybody from entering into the country who is coming from that region or has passed through that region. As a safety precaution, there is no vaccine for Ebola, and it's pretty horrific in how it kills you.
15: Doesn't seem to be any cure at all.
14: No. You basically bleed out from every orifice in your body, and that's
15: just as pleasant as it sounds.
14: Yeah, it's not a fun thing. The one thing, and I can remember when this Ebola was a big story years and years ago, and I can remember the story of why they don't think that this is something that can rise to pandemic levels. I mean, as horrific as it is because it's too efficient of a killer.
15: Wow.
14: So it kills you so fast and so quickly that it doesn't have the ability to spread like COVID did, for instance.
15: And like you say, in 108 years, we've had, what, two
14: pandemics.
15: That's
14: it. About every 100 years?
15: Yeah. Every 100.
14: I wonder if that builds up and happens quicker. And the only reason I ask that question...
15: Next time it could be only 99 years?
14: Well, I'm thinking the reason that it happens, might happen more often is because... I mean, the last time it happened, what did we have, 2 billion people in the world?
15: In 1918?
14: Yeah.
15: Sure, that's close enough.
14: I mean, and you know, when COVID hit, there was 8 billion people in the world. If the population keeps going up, people are living together. And the other thing that you see now is it's easier to travel from place to place. I mean, you can get anywhere in the world within 24 hours, right? Mm-hmm. So that's the only reason I say. I'm not saying it's going to happen, but I just... think as close as the world is now, possibility of maybe that happening more than every 100 years. I hope it doesn't. I'd like to not be around the next one happens.
15: It isn't a pandemic at the moment, which is good.
14: No. And also, phone lines are open today, 208-336-3700. If you want to take part in the show, please feel free. 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I want to make sure you get in at the time you want to get in, especially on the weekends.
15: Tomorrow.
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15: The Pac-12 and Mountain West Athletic Conferences have reached an agreement in principle to resolve their legal battle over the Pac-12's perceived poaching of Mountain West schools. The Mountain West filed suit in California and in Colorado, saying the Pac-12 owes them $55 million for taking away Boise State, Colorado State, Fresno State, San Diego State, and Utah State. A 2023 contract between the two conferences called for the Pac-12 to pay the Mountain West $10 million if they poach one team. A second school would cost $10,500,000, then a third would cost $11 million, and so on. Boise State, Colorado State, and Utah State filed a separate lawsuit against the Mountain West, seeking to avoid paying exit fees that could range from $19 million to $38 million per school. In Game 1 of the NBA Western Conference Finals Monday, San Antonio topped Oklahoma City 122-115 in double overtime. Spurs center Victor Wembanyama led both teams with 41 points and 24 rebounds. At 22 years and 134 days old, Wembanyama is the youngest player in NBA history to have a 40-point, 20-rebound playoff game.
14: I hate him.
15: Breaking a record set 56 years ago by Bucks center Lou Alcindor, who the next year changed his name to Kareem Abdul-Jabbar. Also Monday, San Antonio's Dylan Harper set a new team playoff record with 7 steals to go with his 24 points.
14: I hate him.
15: The Thunder are the number one seed in the West, but in 6 games against the Spurs this season, they've lost 5 times. Game 1 of the Eastern Conference Finals is tonight at 6 p.m. on ESPN as Cleveland plays the Knicks at Madison Square Garden. And that's sports.
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16: 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Tuesday morning drive looking very busy with heavy slowdowns on eastbound I-84 going through Meridian. This is due to an accident on eastbound I-84 just past the 5-mile road overpass. The vehicles involved are in the 2 right lanes and right shoulder. This is backing things up all the way through to 10-mile road.
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4: How did I lose weight? 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
9: Oh, you can expect some pretty sunny conditions across a lot of the area today, although we will still see some clouds throughout the day. Tomorrow, we'll see more clouds, but a warm-up. Today, expect a high around 70. Tomorrow, we'll get up to around 75 degrees with some breezy conditions. For KBOI, I'm CBS2 Aiden Greco.
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37: When it comes to the myriad reasons people don't get enough exercise, psychologist Diana Hill has heard them all. She's the author of a new book with a great title, I Know I Should Exercise, But... On a recent episode of my podcast, Chasing Life, Hill told me the number one reason people don't exercise is because they don't feel like they have enough time. She told us that she encourages people she works with to shift from an either-or mindset to a both-and mindset. Hill herself uses time at her son's baseball game to walk around the field cheering him on instead of sitting on the sidelines. She also recommends setting up your space at home, at work, in the car to facilitate movement. So every night before I go to bed, I lay out my workout clothes next to my bathroom sink so they are waiting there for me as a good reminder. I'm Dr. Sanjay Gupta, helping you live a better life.
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13: 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I didn't get a chance to talk about this yesterday, and I want to only... because I mean, we're not MMA. Some people are just super into it. I'm not one of those people. I bring up this story because it does kind of have an Idaho tie with Ronda Rousey, who got engaged, and her ring and her husband's ring were designed by the Diamond Girls.
14: Oh, cool.
13: Yeah, when they got engaged, and they officially got engaged here in Idaho a few years ago. She was taking part in an MMA event on this weekend against Gina Carano, who, by the way, is also an actress and a part of the Carano family, who owns all the casinos in Reno.
14: And is also recovering.
13: Mm-hmm. The reason I wanted to bring this up, I'm going to let you listen to two pieces of audio. This is the first piece of audio where they introduce Ronda Rousey.
15: Ladies and gentlemen, introducing the Olympic bronze medalist, the UFC Hall of Famer, the former UFC champion of the world. Ladies and gentlemen, the record breaker, the icon, Rowdy Ronda
13: Now I want you to take a listen to the beginning of the fight. 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
15: Let's get it on!
16: The first of a scheduled five rounds at 145 pounds. Oh, immediately, Rousey takes Carano down, but Carano looking for the guillotine. And Rousey pops her head out in full mount, ground and pound. Rousey looking for the arm, and already the arm, it's over. Mamma mia, it is just incredible. The most devastating finish in MMA history. And Ronda Rousey, just like that, it's over.
13: Her intro took 29 seconds. The fight took 17 seconds.
14: Mm-hmm. That's funny.
13: That's bad. I mean, it's good for her. It's good for your fans. Not good for the fans, because fans paid $60 to watch the fight and got to see 17 seconds.
14: Mm-hmm. Like the old Tyson fights.
13: Mm-hmm.
14: I would tell her opponent, you know, your family's rich. You don't have to do this anymore.
13: Well, she's pretty well off. I also think she's made quite a bit of money in the movies that she's in. She was in movie coming out this weekend? Mandalorian. She was in Mandalorian. She's had quite a few acting jobs, and maybe she should stick to acting after that.
14: Yeah, apparently she couldn't act like an MMA fighter.
13: KBOI News Time, 627.
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18: 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The earlier accident on eastbound 94 just past the 5 Mile Road overpass still there. Traffic is backed up all the way through to almost Black Cat Road. Emergency crews are on site. They have the two right lanes currently blocked off underneath the 5 Mile Road overpass. Very busy morning this morning. definitely a morning you might want to avoid trying to take eastbound I-84 going through Meridian.
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28: Getting your heart broken can be really rough. It'll happen to most of us at some point in our lives. It's not just an emotional experience, it's a physical one too. Often described as getting the wind knocked out of you, a knot in your stomach, trouble sleeping. I recently spoke about this with Dr. Yoram Yovel, a psychiatrist and neuroscientist. He was on my podcast, Chasing Life. Now, he told me heartbreak doesn't have to last forever. And while your inclination might be to withdraw, isolate, and shut down, it's often the opposite of what supports healing. One of the things that helps us the most is reconnecting to other people you love. And the reverse is also true, he said. If someone you care about is struggling, don't give up on them. You hold the power to comfort loved ones that are in deep physical or emotional distress. I'm Dr. Sanjay Gupta, helping you live a better life.
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29: Fox News, I'm Gianna Gelosi. Two teenage gunmen opened fire outside the Islamic Center of San Diego Monday afternoon, killing three people before taking their own lives a few blocks away. Before the shots rang out, police scrambled to find the teens after one of their mothers reported her son was suicidal and her guns were missing.
30: She believed her son was suicidal, and she began to share information that several of her weapons were missing.
29: That's Police Chief Scott Wall. The attack is being investigated as a hate crime. President Trump says he's pausing a major attack on Iran, posting on Truth Social.
31: We will not be doing the scheduled attack of Iran tomorrow, but have further instructed them to be prepared to go forward with a full large-scale assault of Iran on a moment's notice in the event that an acceptable deal is not reached.
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13: 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Vote early, vote often. Oh, sorry, that was out loud. Polls open up at 8 o'clock. We'll go 8 to 8 today. And once again, chance for you to make your vote pay off, not just in maybe getting somebody chosen that you voted for, but we have a pair of concert tickets we're going to be getting to you and get you registered to win. To see Jason Aldean, Friday, July 31st at the Ford Idaho Center. Easy to do as you go out today. You're going to be out voting anyway. Or maybe you've already voted in the past. You got your I voted sticker. Just take a picture with it. Selfie. You can put it on maybe something that you're holding. You and your I voted sticker. And then text that picture to 208-336-3700. All day today. You can text it in. We had people trying to text in to win already yesterday, so I know we're going to get people to enter to do this. So far, haven't got anybody texting in this morning. The people that tried to text yesterday, it's like, no, you got to hold off. This is a one-day contest only, and that is primary day today. So the contest is officially open right now. So if you've previously taken a picture and you can send it to us right now, we'll get you signed up. That's not all. Today, of course, with the primary night tonight, stay tuned for your coverage tonight here on News Talk KBOI, both stations, AM and FM. Nate Shulman will be here from 9 until 11 o'clock, and you'll get to hear all the results as they roll in. And then, of course, we'll have coverage coming your way tomorrow morning because possibility of all the results rolling in and officially counted by 11 o'clock. If we have evidence in the past that this usually takes into the night for certain votes, especially close votes, then listen in tomorrow morning here at the Casper and Chris Show, where we will also give you the results across the state, across the counties, Ada and Canyon County. And once again, if you are going to vote today, wondering what or who is going to be running, vote Idaho.gov. That is your one-stop place to get all your answers, where you're going to vote, your precincts, how you register. If you have not registered yet, you can still register today when you do go to vote. And then, of course, who you're voting for. Because everybody who lives, Chris is going to have different things that he's going to have on his ballot. Carl, same thing than I have in that I live in Canyon County. So we're going to be voting on different things. There's also a sample ballot for you that you'll be able to get a look at. And you can practice. This practice makes perfect. So if you want to do that, all that available.
14: You can even write the names on your hand if you have to.
13: Yeah, cheating that way is allowed, by the way. This isn't a test. So if you have to write it down somewhere, you're allowed to do that. And nobody's going to send you to detention. Once again, we'll be talking about this throughout the day. If you missed our interview last week, it was last week. Was it the 8th? Yeah. It's 2 weeks ago. We had a chance to talk with Secretary of State about the upcoming election. We'll have some of the highlights of that for you, for those of you who missed it. Once again, we'll have that coming up here for you this morning, too. And if you want to weigh in, like I said, our phone lines are open, as usual, at 208-336-3700.
0: 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Traffic.
18: Still seeing very heavy slowdowns going through Meridian, starting at 10 Mile Road, continuing through to Meridian Road and Eagle Road. These slowdowns are due to an earlier accident just past the 5 Mile Road overpass on eastbound 94. Emergency crews are on site. They have the right lane blocked, and the vehicles involved are now in the right shoulder.
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2: We'll be warming up more today with a high around 70 degrees, a little higher in some areas, a little lower in others. Tomorrow, though, we can expect a high getting closer to 75 degrees. We're going to be mostly sunny skies today with kind of a breeze in the air. Tomorrow, expect a little bit more clouds. For KBOI, I'm CBS2 Aiden Greco.
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28: You know, I watched a video the other day about kids getting landlines at home. We haven't had a landline in my house in I can't even tell you how long. But seeing these parents about my age being teleported back to their own childhoods, a simpler time before screens, was really powerful. And as for the kids, they sat and had conversations with their grandparents without multitasking or being distracted by a screen. I thought this was a great way to have kids stay in touch with family members and friends without getting sucked into the smartphone era too young. Of course, you need other people close by to hop on board as well if this is something that's going to work. Perhaps most important, I realized, these relics can be a great conversation starter with your children. You can talk about what it really means to be connected in this day and age. Things have changed a lot. I'm Dr. Sanjay Gupta, helping you live a better life.

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1: 641. Disgraced former LAPD detective Mark Furman. You might remember him. You've been around for a while. Rose to infamy for derailing the O.J. Simpson murder prosecution after it was revealed he had used the N-word, has died at the age of 74.
2: Mark Furman, the former Los Angeles Police Department detective who played a central role in the 1995 O.J. Simpson murder trial, has passed away. Furman became a key figure after discovering a bloody glove at Simpson's Rockingham estate that prosecutors said matched a glove found at the murder scene. Furman, whose credibility was damaged after audio recordings surfaced of him using racial slurs, was accused of lying on the witness stand and was convicted of perjury in 1996, making him the only person associated with the Simpson case to be convicted of a crime related to that trial. Mark Furman was 74.
3: O.J. Simpson, in a knit cap from two blocks away, is still O.J. Simpson. It's no disguise. It's no disguise. It makes no sense. It doesn't fit. If it doesn't fit, you must acquit.
1: One of the most famous lines from the trial, talking about the glove that Mark Furman discovered. And then the prosecution made a mistake by asking him to put on the glove, and it didn't fit.
4: And you know why they did that? They got bullied into it by F. Lee Bailey.
1: Mm-hmm.
4: He told, I can't remember the name of the prosecutor, but he told him that, you know, you're not even a man if you don't have him try on those gloves.
1: You can say what you want. The defense did a masterful job in this case. I think everybody realizes that even though he was not found guilty, that he was responsible. He did later lose a civil lawsuit. Mark Furman, ties to Idaho, later moved to Coeur d'Alene, where he lived out the rest of his life. He wrote a book. He also hosted a radio show in Spokane for many years, and he passed away at the age of 74 of an aggressive form of cancer. And if you're wondering, he is the only person that was ever found guilty of anything because he lied under oath, and the specific thing he lied about was that he had used the N-word.
4: Yeah. They asked him if he had. He said no, and then they played a tape of him, you know,
1: doing exactly that.
4: Whoopsie.
1: Yeah. Many people said that he was a very good police officer and investigator. However, he was a horrible witness. And I think you kind of agree with that in the fact that probably his testimony did more than anything to derail the case for the prosecution. KBOI News Time, 6:45. 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
4: In the Stanley Cup playoffs, Montreal Monday beat Buffalo 3-2 in overtime. That eliminates the Sabres. There are no hockey games tonight. Wednesday, Vegas plays Colorado in Game 1 of the NHL Western Conference Finals. The Eastern Conference Finals start Thursday between Montreal and Carolina. In baseball, no hitters thrown by just one pitcher are rare in the age of pitch counts. Monday, JT Ginn of the Athletics took a no-hitter into the ninth inning against the Angels. But that's when the wheels fell off, and it only took six pitches. First, LA's Adam Frazier hit a leadoff single to break up the no-hitter. And the next hitter, Zach Neto, smacked a two-run walk-off home run, giving the Angels a 2-1 win and giving Ginn a loss. Aaron Rodgers Monday showed up for an optional voluntary practice with Pittsburgh, officially beginning his 22nd season in the NFL. Just before the session began, Rodgers and the Steelers agreed to a one-year contract for a guaranteed $22 million with $3 million in possible performance incentives. And that's sports.
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5: 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The earlier accident on eastbound I-84 at the 5 Mile Road overpass has been cleared, but we are still seeing very heavy slowdowns on eastbound I-84 as a result of it. Slowdowns starting coming out of Canyon County at Garrity Boulevard, continuing through to 10 Mile Road, Meridian Road, and Eagle Road. Past Eagle Road, still seeing some spotty slowdowns around the 5 Mile Road overpass as well. If you are currently stuck in that traffic, probably a good idea to get off of the highway and find an alternate route.
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9: Some nice weather all around throughout this week, and it actually seems like today is going to be the coolest of the rest of the week. Today, expect a high around 70 degrees under some pretty sunny skies, although we will still see a few clouds. Tomorrow, we'll get up to a high of around 75. For KBOI, I'm CBS2 anchor Aiden Greco.
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16: You and I have never met, but I'm willing to bet that there is something you would like to do, but you feel like you can't, that it's too hard, that you don't deserve it. A colleague of mine recently told me about this new book called Brave Shift, 30 Mindset Changes to Transform Your Life. It's written by a woman named Michelle Carrer. Carrer says the one thing most people forget when they set a goal is to attach a reason to it. Having that reason is big, because when you don't want to do something that's necessary to reach your goal, you can go back to your reason to find the motivation you need. Try to frame your goal as something you want to achieve, as opposed to being a bad part of yourself that you want to change. That will make you more likely to succeed, as will asking for help. All of us need it, and it makes people feel good to help you achieve your goals. I'm Dr. Sanjay Gupta, helping you live a better life.
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19: This is House Call for Health. Concern is spreading, along with a deadly Ebola outbreak in Africa. The World Health Organization classifying the outbreak in the Democratic Republic of Congo and Uganda an international emergency, saying it could be bigger than detected so far, leading to a risk of local and regional spread. The Centers for Disease Control and Prevention says the risk to the American public is low. However, an American doctor working with a nonprofit in Congo has tested positive, with the CDC also working to transfer several other people to Germany for monitoring. Ebola is caused by a virus and spreads through contact with the bodily fluids of an infected person, dead or alive. The mortality rate can be as high as 90%. The CDC says infected people can begin with dry symptoms like fever, aches, pains, and fatigue, and progress to symptoms including vomiting and unexplained bleeding. 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
21: The White House has released a national AI framework, laying out a roadmap for Congress to create one uniform national standard instead of a patchwork of state laws. The White House is calling for legislation that would give parents robust tools to control kids' AI access, like privacy settings, screen time limits, and age assurance, while building on successes like the Take It Down Act. On the economic side, it wants to supercharge American growth. Small businesses would get new grants and tax incentives to adopt AI. It also calls for regulatory sandboxes so companies can test new tools safely and makes federal data sets accessible for training. The White House wants Congress to act fast. Former House Task Force Chair on AI, Representative Jay Obernolte, says it's about time.
22: This is what we have been pushing for the last 18 months, to try and instill a sense of urgency in the Congress that this has to be done soon.
21: For Fox on Tech, I'm Madison Allworth, Fox Business.
23: This is Fox on Justice. As illegal crossings on the southern border have gone from thousands a day to a mere trickle, top Justice Department officials continue to warn Americans about dangerous gangs already living inside the United States. Assistant Attorney General for the Criminal Division, Tyson Duva.
24: People care about going to their neighborhood grocery store in safety. They care about getting their kids to the school bus safely. They care about gang members being in prison.
23: Citing FBI statistics, Duva says violent crime is down more than 10%, with homicides down more than 18% nationwide, end of the year 2024 to end of the year 2025. But to Duva and his team, El Salvador-based gang MS-13 is still a concern. It's not just MS-13 for Duva. Federal prosecutors and FBI agents have their eye on a gang called Free Money, a Houston-based gang. Other gangs based in the United States are also on the department's list. David Spunt, Fox News.
25: It's May 19th, and this is your Fox Daily Snapshot. Today is National Devil's Food Cake Day. It's a day celebrated by chocolate cake lovers around the globe who may have been waiting to indulge their cravings for the rich and decadent treat. The first known recipe for Devil's Food Cake is believed to have appeared in the Hagerstown Exponent of Hagerstown, Indiana, near the turn of the 20th century. A truly great Devil's Food Cake should be airy and have a silky texture. Also on this date, in 1906, the Federated Boys Club was organized. It would later be known as the Boys Club of America. And auto racer Willie T. Ribbs becomes the first African-American driver to qualify for the Indianapolis 500 in 1991. If it's your birthday today, you share it with rocker and guitar legend Pete Townsend, born in 1945. I'm Tushar Saxena, and that's your Fox Daily Snapshot.
26: Michelle Polino. The Smashing Pumpkins are going all out for the 30th anniversary of Melancholy and the Infinite Sadness. The Billy Corgan-led band is hitting the road this fall for the Rats in a Cage tour. Each night of the North American tour will feature two distinct sets. The first dedicated entirely to Melancholy in what Corgan calls a, quote, highly theatrical setting. The second, spanning everything from the Pumpkins' 1991 debut Gish all the way to last year's Gory Maury May. Tickets for the Rats in a Cage tour go on sale Thursday. She was more like the fairy queen. And more than 43 years after its initial release, Michael Jackson's Billie Jean is the biggest song in the world, rising two spots in the Billboard Global 200 chart, surging from 65 3 weeks earlier as the biopic Michael continues to draw in movie fans globally. That's Fox Rocks on Fox News.
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20: traffic.
1: The earlier accident on eastbound I-84 at the 5 Mile Road overpass has been cleared, but we are still seeing very heavy slowdowns on eastbound I-84 as a result of it. Slowdowns starting coming out of Canyon County at Garrity Boulevard, continuing through to 10 Mile Road, Meridian Road, and Eagle Road. Past Eagle Road, still seeing some spotty slowdowns around the 5 Mile Road overpass as well. If you are currently stuck in that traffic, probably a good idea to get off of the highway and find an alternate route.
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9: You can expect some pretty sunny conditions across a lot of the area today, although we will still see some clouds throughout the day. Tomorrow, we'll see more clouds, but a warm-up.

0: Can't believe you called Furman disgraced. You sound like the fake news. Come on, man. Let Chris talk a little bit more. I don't think I could be wrong. Chris, Furman disgraced or not?
1: To a degree, I guess he was, because he was convicted of perjury, which is a bit of a disgrace.
0: I don't know what you would. It's not. He's not like an American hero for lying under oath and then being convicted of a felony charge of lying under oath.
1: There's more to him than that, you know?
0: No, I get that, but we were specifically talking about one thing. So,
1: and one thing can ruin your reputation.
0: Which it did. Because, as I mentioned also, he was considered to be a very good police officer, a great investigator, and mm-hmm. that one thing basically ruined his career. After that, he could never be hired again anywhere as a policeman. That's the unfortunate thing. So I don't know how else you would refer to him, because I wouldn't refer to him as a hero. KBOI News Time, 6:59. Also on the way for you today, we have a chance for you to pick up a $50 gift certificate to Costa Vida. If you didn't get a chance to get your Costa Vida purchase a couple weeks ago, here's a free one for you if you can answer our Casper and Chris damn near impossible question. 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Lock that number into your phone. Whenever you have a need for anything having to do with real estate, give them a call. Question today, Alex Trebek, host of Jeopardy before he passed away, was once the front runner to become the host of Hockey Night in Canada back in the early 70s. Network bosses refused to give him the job for this one specific reason. What was that reason? If you know, stick around.
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4: They're voting in six states today. I'm Dave Anthony, Fox News, and the race getting the most attention is the most expensive primary campaign ever, as President Trump urges voters in Kentucky to oust Congressman Thomas Massie, even calling into a campaign rally last night.
5: I say he's the worst Republican congressman in the history of the country. I think he's just horrible. He's been a horrible, horrible person.
4: The president, who succeeded getting Louisiana voters to defeat GOP Senator Bill Cassidy Saturday, is backing Massey's GOP challenger, Ed Galrine. Massey has voted against some Trump-backed legislation. He says millions in outside money trying to buy a seat that belongs to the people. There are also races for Congress, Senate, and governor in five other states, Alabama, Georgia, Idaho, Oregon, and Pennsylvania. Back to the president, he put on hold his plan to resume bombing Iran today, saying several Gulf countries urged him to, still hoping a nuclear deal can be negotiated.
6: And there seems to be a very good chance that they can work something out. If we can do that without bombing the hell out of them, I'd be very happy.
4: He's also telling U.S. military to be on standby at a moment's notice. The African Ebola outbreak getting worse, with more than 500 cases now in the Congo and Uganda, at least 130 deaths.
7: I'm deeply concerned about the scale and the speed of the epidemic.
8: Tedros Adhanom Ghebreyesus is the head of the World Health Organization.
7: This epidemic is caused by a species of Ebola virus for which there are no vaccines or therapeutics.
8: One American doctor is among those infected. The State Department is sending $13 million to combat the outbreak, telling Americans don't travel to the hotspot region.
4: Fox's Jonathan Savage. Investigators in California looking for answers into why two teenagers went on the attack at the Islamic Center of San Diego, shooting and killing three people.
9: No one in our city should live in fear because of their identity, their faith, or their place of learning.
4: Mayor Todd Gloria, the teens were found dead in a car blocks away. It's believed they shot themselves. America's listening to Fox News.
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11: 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Listen, Brickhouse Nutrition been with me for a long time. So chatting with Miles, I'm up at like 235. True story, I never minded being 235, but you know what minded? My knees that were falling apart and my back. 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So 235 was a lot. I said, I got to lose some lbs, Miles. He said, Dan, We're going to sick our team of docs and researchers on it, and we're going to get

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1: Aye. There will be a much broader focus when Acting Attorney General Todd Blanche testifies.
2: Democrats are expected to tangle with Blanche at today's hearing. They will likely pose questions about the conduct of FBI Director Kash Patel.
1: They may also ask about the fired Attorney General Blanche replaced Pam Bondi and the ongoing investigation into the late sex offender Jeffrey Epstein. And Fox's Chad Pergram also reports from the Capitol. Democrats may also question Blanche about ex-FBI Director James Comey.
2: The Comey indictment could dominate the hearing. Prosecutors accused Comey of threatening to kill the president. Blanche announced the indictment in late April. Comey hit back at Blanche, telling him to, quote, bone up on the rules of the 8647 Instagram probe. Comey believes that Blanche is abusing norms at the DOJ.
1: Now something else in the Senate. New legislation.
3: The GAME Act, it stands for Gaming Advertisement to Minors Enforcement, is co-sponsored by Alabama Republican Katie Britt and Connecticut Democrat Richard Blumenthal. It would ban ads for gambling on social media platforms, search engines, and websites with more than 100 million users. The Federal Trade Commission would be responsible for enforcement and imposing financial penalties up to $100,000 per ad. The senators say the goal is to keep kids from getting hooked on what can turn into a dangerous habit. Chris Foster, Fox News.
1: On Wall Street, a sell-off spring this morning. Futures down nearly 200 points for the NASDAQ. In the NBA playoffs, the Thunder get rolled in double overtime. The Spurs beat the defending champions in the opening game of the Western Conference Finals. San Antonio 122, Oklahoma City 115. There was Game 7 overtime drama on ice.
4: Over the line comes Newhook. Shooting! Scores! Alex Newhook! Olay! Olay! Olay! And Montreal is going to play Carolina in the Eastern Conference Final.
1: The final call on Sportsnet. The Montreal Canadiens beat the Sabres in Buffalo 3-2. I'm Dave Anthony. This is Fox News.
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6: 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Tuesday morning commute still looking very busy with heavy slowdowns on eastbound 94 starting at Garrity Boulevard. Those slowdowns continuing through Meridian at 10 Mile Road, Meridian Road, and Eagle Road. The slowdowns at Eagle continuing to almost the Flying Y. If you are currently stuck in that traffic, I would recommend hopping off the highway and finding an alternate route to your destination.
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9: We'll be warming up more today with a high around 70 degrees, a little higher in some areas, a little lower in others. Tomorrow, though, we can expect a high getting closer to 75 degrees. We're going to be mostly sunny skies today with kind of a breeze in the air. Tomorrow, we expect a little bit more clouds. For KBOI, I'm CBS2 Aiden Greco.
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5: It's time for the KBOI Medical Moment, brought to you by Regents Blue Shield of Idaho, featuring Dr. Dan Meltzer. Dr. Meltzer, good morning.
12: Good morning.
13: Doctor, there are probably a lot of us who admit that we should be exercising more to build muscle tone, even if we don't like to admit it, but don't love this idea of hitting the gym to pump iron. Is there anything we can try that's a bit easier to fit into our schedules yet still delivers fitness goals and benefits?
12: There is. Eccentric, which is not to be confused with eccentric training, is often an overlooked form of exercise that actually can help build strength with really less perceived effort. This eccentric kind of exercise can be a low friction way to improve our fitness. It includes things like walking downhill or going downstairs that allow us to lengthen our muscles.
5: What sorts of health benefits can we get from eccentric exercise?
12: Well, with proper technique and consistency, really this form of exercise can help improve blood pressure, our glucose tolerance, and even help lower our fat or lipid levels.
13: What are some of the specific examples of eccentric exercises we might want to consider or talk about with doctors?
12: Yeah, well, in addition to kind of walking downhill, push-ups, even just wall push-ups, which are a less strenuous version of the traditional push-up, where you're emphasizing that kind of slowly lowering your body, those are pretty easy to try. Another helpful option is a chair squat. So going to sit down in a chair, but really emphasizing that lowering phase rather than the upward push and kind of holding this count for about 5 seconds as you descend.
5: Doctor, from one day to the next, opinions seem to change about whether some food or supplement is good for us or bad for us. Once again, it's the humble avocado that is in the spotlight. What should we know about them?
12: Yeah, well, on balance, avocados actually offer some pretty compelling health benefits.
13: Why is it, do you think, that avocados sometimes get such a bad rap?
12: Well, they're pretty calorically dense. I mean, they have more calories than some other fruits and vegetables. They're a little higher in fat, although they really contain mostly good fats.
5: Okay, I understand there are studies that suggest avocados may be helpful for those trying to avoid or better manage a particular health condition. And what is that about?
12: Well, there's some research that looked at the experience of almost 30,000 adults, and it found that women who ate avocados regularly actually had a significantly lower odds of contracting diabetes, even after adjusting for various risk factors such as age or body weight and physical activity.
5: Well, that is the KBOI Medical Moment, brought to you by Regents Blue Shield of Idaho. Dr. Dan Meltzer, thanks for joining us this morning on KBOI.
12: Thank you.
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15: 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Idaho's primary election is Tuesday, May 19th.
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13: Polls open in 50 minutes and 4 seconds. 3 seconds, 2 seconds, 1 second. 50 minutes, 49 minutes, they open up from right now. 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They will, polls be open till 8 p.m. tonight. We'll have coverage with Nate Shulman live beginning at about 9 o'clock. You'll be able to hear all of that here on News Talk KBOI. I had a chance a couple of weeks ago to talk with Secretary of State Phil McGrane about everything having to do with the primary today.
17: VoteIdaho.gov is your one-stop shop for voting information. 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
13: I get a sample ballot?
17: Yeah, that's where I was going. I think one of the best things that we get feedback on is you can get a personalized sample ballot there. So you can look up the actual ballot you'll be voting on. Most people probably know about the governor's race. It'll be out there. There's United States Senate race that's on the ballot. But there are a whole bunch of other races in terms of your local legislators, your county officials, so county commissioner. A lot of the county offices are up this election. You can actually see both what offices you'll be voting on and who the candidates are so that you can be informed before you get to the polls.
13: When you say informed, and we have people call up and ask, county coroners and things like that.
17: Yep.
13: Is that the information there that you can find out, so you're not going eeny, meeny, miny, mo, which you should never do?
17: You should never do, but I can tell. I've got a great story from years ago. Wendy Horman and I were doing a campaign school. I mean, this is probably a decade ago, and she had this great story how she was going in and getting her hair done, and the woman who was checking her in I was just a young woman. She's like, you seem so familiar. And Wendy's like, well, you know, I serve in the state legislature. And that, and then the woman's like, no, no, no, that's not it. Right. You interact with enough politicians. You can appreciate this more than most. And about a couple minutes later, the woman's like, wait a second. You're right. My maiden name is Norman. Your last name's Horman. I voted for you.
13: Because
17: there is democracy in action.
13: Ryan.
17: Yes. And needless to say, you and I both agree in terms of being informed. There's a lot of other, there's a lot of room for improvement on that story. So the personalized sample ballots, it has the offices and the names. It doesn't have additional information about the candidates. You will see the primary election is partisan, meaning if you request the Republican ballot, everybody on that ballot is going to be Republican. If you request the Democratic ballot, everybody's Democrat. I think one of the big things I'm an advocate for is getting more information. I've been advocating for a voter guide in the state. Unfortunately, the legislature has not approved one because you get those calls. Yeah. I get those calls, especially people moving into the state who don't know, you know, they're starting clean. They're engaged because they left wherever they're coming from due to politics. Most likely they want to get involved. But at least having the sample ballots is a start. And it, you know, Ada County's had it for a long time. Back when I was at Ada County, we had this available. But now it's statewide. Doesn't matter what county, you can get that information.
13: You also have confusion for a lot of people, even people who have lived here for a long time, but especially for people that are moving to the state recently. Can you give a detailed description of Republicans have a closed primary, Democrats have an open primary, and people, we get calls, it's like, they're confused by the whole thing.
17: You and I have been trying to explain this since 2011 when we implemented the whole system, and we continue to have said challenges. Yes, the political parties get to choose who can participate in their primary. So by default, each of them are closed to only their members, but they can open them up to anybody for this election, and it's every cycle they get to choose. So the Republican primary is closed to only registered Republicans. You must be a registered Republican to participate in it. The Democratic primary is open, so anybody is allowed to participate in the Democratic primary. If you're a libertarian constitutionalist, if you're a Republican, you can choose to participate in the Democratic primary. But you only get to choose one. So if you're a Republican and you do that, you do not get to vote the Republican ballot. You get to vote once, and you get to vote for one party. We overwhelmingly see people vote in their own primaries, you know, respective primaries. If you are, let's say you're a registered Democrat and you want to participate in the Republican Party primary, it is too late. You cannot participate. You're a Democrat. You can participate in one of the other ones. If you're not affiliated with a political party, though, so you have no affiliations, you can choose to become a member of one of the political parties and vote in that primary on Election Day.
13: Now, could a Democrat, registered Democrat, participate in the closed Republican primary by changing?
17: No.
13: And then changing back. So they can never do that.
17: The deadline to change, you can change, you're not for life a member of one particular party, but the deadline to do that was back in March.
13: Okay.
17: And it's intentionally, the state set it early so that people couldn't game the system.
13: So in gaming the system, once again, because that is my question.
17: Oh, I know where you're going.
13: If you register, you're a registered Democrat, but you follow the rules and you registered as a Republican because you wanted to take part in the Republican primaries, then after the primary, can you switch back to being a Democrat before the election in November?
17: Could you do that? Yes. We don't see hardly.
13: You don't see
17: it. We track, because this question's been, as long as we've been trying to explain this, that same question, I mean, in Republican circles, that question's always like, who's influencing what? There are some people, but you have to be so engaged. You and I were just talking about encouraging people to even vote in the May election over November. The level of engagement you have to have to plan out ahead of candidate filing, switch your party, switch back. We just don't see that. And you know, one of the things that gives me comfort in terms of the parties voting in their own primaries is when you look at the number of registered Republicans. So in Idaho right now, 62% of registered voters are registered as Republican, 12% are registered as Democrats. And you look at the results of the presidential election, so go to 2024 with President Trump, the numbers are relatively close. I think he's in the high 50s in terms of the percentage of vote he got. And so there might be a margin there of some flex, or some people who are more centrist leaning. Overall, people are participating in their own primary.
13: Once again, Secretary of State Phil McGrane, all the information that you need to know at the upcoming primary. And as we mentioned, today is primary day, not just for Idaho. Five other states besides Idaho will be going to the polls today. This is the biggest primary day so far this year. And the primary voting gets underway 43 minutes from now. We'll be open up until 8 o'clock. Keep in mind, also, those of you who have already voted, you may have voted early. You got your I voted sticker. Take a picture with that and send it to us. Text us to 208-336-3700, and you can be registered to win a pair of tickets to see Jason Aldean Friday, July 31st at the Ford Idaho Center. You are already allowed to start sending in. This will be going until 8 o'clock tonight is when you can send those pictures in. We've already got two in this morning, apparently from early voters. One of them is a selfie. Another one put his sticker on his dog's butt. I kid you not. At first, I thought it was AI, and then I saw that's not AI. It counts. It counts. I don't know. It doesn't get you any extra voting possibilities in getting those tickets.
5: Now, does that mean the dog is entered? Or?
13: I think the dog's entered officially, yeah. So if you take a picture, if you head to the polls today after 8 o'clock, get your I voted sticker, take your selfie, send it to 208-336-3700. And then tonight, stay tuned for coverage here on News Talk KBOI. Nate Showman will give them that coverage beginning at 9 o'clock, 9 to 11. You can begin to hear as the results start to roll in. Who won? Who is leading? Tomorrow morning, of course, on our show, Casper and Chris Show, we'll also have coverage on races that may have not been decided before people went to bed tonight.
14: KBOI Traffic.
3: Tuesday morning drive looking incredibly busy with very heavy slowdowns on eastbound 94 coming out of Canyon County, starting at Northside Boulevard, continuing through to Franklin and Garrity Boulevard. The slowdowns at Garrity continuing to almost Black Cat Road. Very heavy merging delays and slowdowns going through Meridian as well at 10 Mile Road, Meridian Road, and Eagle Road. The slowdowns at Eagle continuing to about the 5 Mile Road overpass. Going into downtown Boise, no slowdowns on the inbound connector. Also not seeing any slowdowns on 94 going out towards the Boise Airport.
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0: How did I lose weight? And I did. Lean, right here. I did. 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So chatting with Miles, I'm up at like 235. 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
23: When it comes to the myriad reasons people don't get enough exercise, psychologist Diana Hill has heard them all. 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On a recent episode of my podcast, Chasing Life, Hill told me the number one reason people don't exercise is because they don't feel like they have enough time. She told us that she encourages people she works with to shift from an either-or mindset to a both-and mindset. Hill herself uses time at her son's baseball game to walk around the field cheering him on instead of sitting on the sidelines. She also recommends setting up your space at home, at work, in the car to facilitate movement. So every night before I go to bed, I lay out my workout clothes next to my bathroom sink so they are waiting there for me as a good reminder. I'm Dr. Sanjay Gupta, helping you live a better life.
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13: Man, things were going along so great for the most part this month with stocks all across the board. And then all of a sudden, things have kind of hit a wall, and none more hard than technology stocks. And I'll use one example of a local stock, Micron, who just last week was up for a short time, up over $800 a share, is now about $648 a share. So it's dropped precipitously, but it's not the only tech stock doing so, right?
17: No, I mean, that's really been the story of the past few days. I mean, you look at yesterday, the technology sector dragged on the broader market. You had the S&P 500 and the NASDAQ. They both logged second straight day of losses. The chip stock rally that have undeniably powered the gains for most of the year, it's just losing steam. You mentioned Micron. I mean, you look at Micron, it looks like they're going to extend their losses to more than 11% over the past five sessions. Not to take away from the incredible gains that they've seen over the last year, few years, to include the likes of Nvidia. But again, we're seeing a bit of a breather. We saw earnings come out. They were beating expectations in this space. A lot of these positions hitting all time record highs, just huge gains, like I mentioned. Not a surprise to see some pivoting, some chips taken off the board, things of that nature. I mean, this is normal market behavior, and it looks like we'll continue on that trend today. You know, I will say this, though. There's going to be some important releases when we look at earnings this week. You have Nvidia, which is set to report earnings on Wednesday. Do they have the capacity to reignite this AI chip frenzy? We'll see. The issue with Nvidia and a lot of these companies now is that the bar of performance just gets extremely high. So, you know, I'm not one to think that Nvidia's earnings report is enough to completely change their story. I think they'll hit some big numbers. They're going to state that demand is still there, but the question is, can they make delivery on that demand and meet that high bar? We'll see. But the last earnings report, to include Micron, when they had their recent, not their most recent, but first quarter earnings report, their earnings report beat expectations, and the stock still came under selling pressure. So I don't think Nvidia is going to have enough. But when you look at later this week, we have our huge retailers reporting earnings to the likes of Lowe's, Target, Walmart. You had Home Depot reporting earnings. Beat expectations. Stock is actually up. And that's why we've been seeing a little bit of a pivot where the Dow Jones Industrial Average has been keeping pace, actually booking gains, while the S&P and the NASDAQ, just because the Dow Jones doesn't have that high degree of exposure to the technology sector. So, and we saw this earlier in the year where we saw broadening out of sectors and categories of investments that were outside of the technology space. And it'd be interesting to see if
1: if that momentum, if that narrative picks up steam. So again, big earnings report from these retailers. Obviously, we saw a retail sales report as far as economic data last week that did show that the American consumer is still spending money. The question is that translating, and what are these companies' CEOs, what are they seeing as far as spending behavior? Because when you look at Lowe's, Target, and especially Walmart, you know, the world's largest retailer, can be a bit of a bellwether of where the economy is. And again, it's looking in the rearview mirror, and obviously consumers are dealing with higher gas prices, price of oil, the Iran conflict is still there. We saw some reaction in the bond market yesterday based on that conflict. Will there be an attack? Will there not be? So that's also still causing a little bit of angst in the market. But overall, you know, we're not seeing a huge drop. Again, normal market behavior, expect some volatility, huge gains, some pivoting, some rebalancing, and some profit taking. Not a surprise to see this.
13: All right. As of right now, down over 200 points on the Dow, nearly 300 points on the NASDAQ, about 35 points in the S&P ahead of the opening here in a few minutes. We'll get your first official update coming up here in about an hour. Talk to you again tomorrow.
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2: 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Tuesday morning commute still looking incredibly busy with very heavy slowdowns on eastbound I-84 coming out of Canyon County at Northside Franklin and Garrity Boulevard. The slowdowns between Franklin and Garrity are looking particularly bad this morning. Also still seeing very heavy slowdowns going through Meridian on eastbound I-84 at 10 Mile Road, Meridian Road, and Eagle Road. Things do open up past Eagle Road with no slowdowns at the Flying Y and no slowdowns on the inbound connector.
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9: Some nice weather all around throughout this week, and it actually seems like today is going to be the coolest of the rest of the week. Today, expect a high around 70 degrees under some pretty sunny skies, although we will still see a few clouds. Tomorrow, we'll get up to a high of around 75. For KBOI, I'm CBS2 anchor Aiden Greco.
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5: Fox News, I'm CJ Papagolf. Allies of the U.S. asking President Trump to hold off on more strikes in Iran for now.
7: President Trump says serious negotiations are now taking place. In fact, Qatar's foreign ministry spokesperson just said that communication is ongoing between leaders in the region and with, quote, conflict parties to prevent a return to escalation.
5: Fox's Jeff Paul in Dubai. The investigation ongoing in San Diego. Authorities have not released a possible motive for two teenagers who shot three people dead at a mosque. San Diego Police Chief Scott Wall calls one of the victims a hero.
10: We do believe the security guard was able to help at least minimize the situation.
5: The teens later took their own lives. 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
13: Lock it in to your calendar, your reminder, whatever it takes for Friday morning. We have another KBOI sweet deal that will go very, very fast, I predict. And I'm having to make a prediction here because I have nothing to go on from the past other than we have other barbecue places that we've offered a deal for, and they went really, really fast. We've had steak places. We've had places that offered meat. Our listeners love meat for some reason.
11: Yes, they do. They are carnivorous.
13: This is the first time that we've offered this deal. Big Daddy's Barbecue. 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
12: 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Still a very busy Tuesday morning commute. Very heavy slowdowns coming out of Canyon County on eastbound 94 at Northside Franklin and Garrity Boulevard. The slowdowns at Garrity continuing through to Robinson Road and Black Cat Road. Merging delays and slowdowns going through Meridian as well at 10 Mile Road, Meridian Road, and Eagle Road. The slowdowns at Eagle continuing to the Cloverdale Road overpass.
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9: You can expect some pretty sunny conditions across a lot of the area today, although we will still see some clouds throughout the day. Tomorrow, we'll see more clouds, but a warm-up. Today, expect a high around 70. Tomorrow, we'll get up to around 75 degrees with some breezy conditions. For KBOI, I'm CBS2 Aiden Greco.
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23: There's something I'd like to talk to you about today, something that's been circulating on the internet that's become a real problem. Deep fake videos of me endorsing products that I've never even heard of and I have no relationship with whatsoever. Let me tell you clearly, these videos are scams. They are designed to take your money. Now, a couple things you should keep in mind. If something sounds too good to be true, it probably is. When you look at these videos, if they don't seem natural, if there's something off about them, the audio or the video, it's probably AI generated. And if you come across something that does pique your interest, see if you can find evidence of it from other sources. I promise you this, if I discover something incredible that you need to know about, I'm going to talk about it somewhere that you can easily find, not on some shady social media site. I'm Dr. Sanjay Gupta, helping you live a better life.
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2: Polls open up in 20 minutes. Idaho primary just about ready to get underway today. And for those of you who ever get off I-84 in the traffic jam that we've got going on this morning, if you eventually do get to your polling place, don't forget, we are looking for pictures of your I voted sticker. You want to text that to 208-336-3700 today. Now, if you voted early voting and you have your picture, you can already text that. We're getting a number of those already in this morning. And why do you want to do this? Because it could score you a pair of tickets to the Jason Aldean concert Friday, July 31st at the Ford Idaho Center. Once again, just need a picture of you with your sticker. I voted. It's got to be you somewhere in the picture holding it up, whatever. I guess the guy who put the sticker on his dog's butt. Have fun taking that off. But whatever it is, just text it in. You'll have until 8 o'clock tonight, and then our computers will pick a winner from all of the entries. Primary voting gets underway at 8 o'clock here in the Treasure Valley. For the rest of you listening in the Pacific time zone, gets underway just about an hour and 20 minutes from right now. The crash, Mountain Home Air Force Base, happened over the weekend. And, of course, now we have the investigation beginning. New images show the moments immediately after the two F-18 Growler fighter jets crashed during Sunday's Gunfighter Skies show at Mountain Home Air Force Base. Once again, the third accident in the last 23 years, and now the investigation is underway, and we hear what happens next.
3: New images show the moments immediately after two F-18 Growlers crashed during Sunday's Gunfighter Skies air show at the Mountain Home Air Force Base.
4: I'm your Mountain Home neighborhood reporter, Sahana Patel, talking with witnesses and air show volunteers about the chaotic scene and what happens next in the investigation.
5: One of the growlers just went down. See all the smoke behind me?
3: It was actually two F-18 Growler fighter jets appearing to touch wings and tangle in midair. The jets hung in the sky as you see the sparks of four crew members ejecting, parachutes popping open in the smoke-filled sky. In just seconds, both planes reduced to rubble and a cloud of black smoke.
6: I'd heard a thud, and I noticed I didn't hear any jet engine sound. So I backed up and immediately saw the black plume of smoke.
3: The base briefly went into a lockdown with no injuries reported on the ground. Jonathan Easley was there when first responders rushed in.
6: It was fire trucks, military personnel. Everyone seemed to have a job to do when this jet went down.
3: The jets crashed onto a road about 2 miles from the base. Now, investigators are working to figure out what exactly went wrong. When a military aircraft is destroyed, two separate investigations begin. One is designed to prevent future crashes and is classified. The other is a legal investigation and will eventually be made public. Investigators will be closely examining flight records and video evidence. During the lockdown, volunteers with Silver Wings of Idaho helped keep spectators calm as they waited for updates.
7: All the spectators out there were just kind of, you know, just taking it in stride. No one was panicking. And I think the biggest part of the reason was the job the base did, just making sure everybody was informed. And
3: the two jets reportedly cost about $134 million combined. But spectators I spoke to say what matters most is that everyone survived.
7: The important thing is no one got hurt. No injuries, no one died, and that's the most important thing.
6: It was a disaster, but when there's a disaster, that's when heroes rise up. It was an important lesson for my kids to see.
4: Idaho News 6 will continue tracking the investigation and bringing you updates as they become available.
2: That is the important part. Nobody did die, which, very lucky. And when we say very lucky, when we come back after this update on sports, we have a former aviator who actually talks about how lucky everybody really was because of how these two jets came together. I'm sure most of you have already seen the video where they basically slammed into each other, and it's just like super slow motion because one of the jets got stuck into the other jet, and luckily there was enough separation for a moment to be able to get all four of the people ejected to safety. We'll do that when we come back. Phone lines are open if you want to weigh in, 208-336-3700. You can also email Chris at KBOI.com and Mike at KBOI.com. In the meantime, let's get a final check on sports with Chris this morning. 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
8: The Pac-12 and Mountain West Athletic Conferences have reached an agreement in principle to resolve their legal battles over the Pac-12's perceived poaching of Mountain West schools. The Mountain West filed suit in California and Colorado, saying the Pac-12 owes them $55 million for taking away Boise State, Colorado State, Fresno State, San Diego State, and Utah State. A 2023 contract between the two conferences called for the Pac-12 to pay the Mountain West $10 million if they poached one team. A second school would cost $10,500,000, then a third would cost $11 million, and so on. Boise State, Colorado State, and Utah State filed a separate lawsuit against the Mountain West, seeking to avoid paying their exit fees that could range from $19 million to $38 million per school. In Game 1 of the NBA Western Conference Finals Monday, San Antonio topped Oklahoma City 122-115 in double overtime. Spurs center Victor Wembanyama led both teams with 41 points and 24 rebounds. At 22 years and 134 days old, Wembanyama is the youngest player in NBA history to have a 40-point, 20-rebound playoff game, breaking a record set 56 years ago by Bucks center Lou Alcindor, who the following year changed his name to Kareem Abdul-Jabbar. Also Monday, San Antonio's Dylan Harper set a new team playoff record with 7 steals to go with his 24 points. The Thunder are the number one seed in the West, but in 6 games against the Spurs this season, they've lost 5 times. Game 1 of the Eastern Conference Finals is tonight at 6 p.m. on ESPN as Cleveland plays the Knicks at Madison Square Garden. And in the Stanley Cup playoffs, Montreal Monday beat Buffalo 3-2 in overtime. That eliminates the Sabres. There are no hockey games tonight. Wednesday, Vegas plays Colorado in Game 1 of the NHL Western Conference Finals. The Eastern Conference Finals start Thursday between Montreal and Carolina. And that's sports.
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10: 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So looking incredibly busy for your Tuesday morning commute. Heavy slowdowns on eastbound I-84 coming out of Canyon County at Northside Franklin and Garrity Boulevard. Continuing through Meridian, heavy slowdowns at 10 Mile Road, Meridian Road, and Eagle Road on eastbound I-84 as well. Definitely a morning you want to avoid eastbound I-84 from Northside Boulevard all the way through to Eagle Road.
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12: We'll be warming up more today with a high around 70 degrees, a little higher in some areas, a little lower in others. Tomorrow, though, we can expect the high getting closer to 75 degrees. We're going to be mostly sunny skies today with kind of a breeze in the air. Tomorrow, expect a little bit more clouds. For KBOI, I'm CBS2 Aiden Greco.
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20: You and I have never met, but I'm willing to bet that there is something you would like to do, but you feel like you can't. That it's too hard, that you don't deserve it. A colleague of mine recently told me about this new book called Brave Shift, 30 Mindset Changes to Transform Your Life. It's written by a woman named Michelle Carrer. Carrer says the one thing most people forget when they set a goal is to attach a reason to it. Having that reason is big, because when you don't want to do something that's necessary to reach your goal, you can go back to your reason to find the motivation you need. Try to frame your goal as something you want to achieve, as opposed to being a bad part of yourself that you want to change. That will make you more likely to succeed, as will asking for help. All of us need it, and it makes people feel good to help you achieve your goals. I'm Dr. Sanjay Gupta, helping you live a better life.
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2: Investigators and members of the base spent the day walking the flight path and marking and picking up debris. Captain Chris Strickland, who ejected just before the crash, rejoined the rest of the Thunderbirds back at the base. The jets and pilots are waiting for inspections of the planes before returning to Nellis Air Force Base in Nevada.
3: We haven't grounded the team. What we have done is put really a pause in our training schedule and our show schedule until we evaluate exactly what were the causes.
4: The fire and crash is still on a lot of people's minds just the day after thousands saw the jet go down.
5: I was surprised and I was scared.
6: At the very beginning, I thought maybe it was just a little part of the show, but immediately realized that that's where that pilot was at, or the plane was at, and that wasn't part of the show.
2: The Thunderbirds have not had a crash with this maneuver Strickland was performing for 20 years.
3: This is the 50th anniversary of the Thunderbirds, and they're a great organization, and they've been there from the beginning, and they'll do a great job when they start flying again this year.
2: The Thunderbirds have 12 more shows scheduled for the rest of the year. The air shows will still take place, but it's yet to be determined if the Thunderbirds will be a part of them. Lance Bandley, 6 on your side.
7: So we don't even know if this might be the last Thunderbird show of the year. They haven't made a decision as of yet.
8: That was from when the Thunderbird crashed out here at Gowan Field.
7: Oh, is it? My apologies.
9: The Thunderbirds didn't have any problem at all, except they didn't end up performing.
7: They canceled that. Former Thunderbird pilot Ryan Bodenheimer says video of the mid-air E-18 Growler collision is difficult to comprehend. Once again, this is a former pilot with the Thunderbirds who had a chance to watch the video.
10: It's just so wild seeing that footage and the fact that it's not AI, because it looks like AI footage because the jets are stacked on top of each other, right? Just unlike anything I've ever seen before.
11: Former Marine and F-18 pilot Ed Coffer watched the video closely and tells me the lower jet's crew needed just enough separation from the aircraft above them to eject safely.
12: As they roll, you'll see that the two noses part. Mm-hmm. They pull away from each other, giving both canopies an avenue to eject, get the canopy off, and have the two guys in each jet come out.
11: 2 days before the crash, I asked Lieutenant Kevin Lynch with the EA-18G Growler team if weather could possibly be a factor in their stunts.
13: We are a all-weather jet, so we really don't have any limitations.
11: The Growler is a Navy electronic warfare aircraft built on the F-A-18 Super Hornet platform. Retired Marine Lieutenant Colonel Ed Coffer flew F-18s for 26 years and tells me that in the Growler, either person in the cockpit can trigger both ejection seats.
12: If either pilot or the guy in the back seat pulls the handle, both seats go.
11: Coffer says the timing of the separation between the two aircraft likely saved the crews in the lower jet.
12: The little bit of time that it took for those two airplanes to move themselves apart gave everybody the opportunity to get out of the airplane safely.
11: Martin Baker, the company that makes the ejection seats on the Growler, claims online that their seats have saved over 7,800 lives. In Mountain Home, I'm your neighborhood reporter, Keith Burrell, for Idaho News 6.
7: So when you see the crash, and we all saw this on the weekend from the video, you go, oh, they're lucky. Didn't realize how really lucky they were until you heard from the former pilot who was flown that jet, that they had to come apart, or two of those crew members would never have been able to eject.
9: They could have hit the eject button, but it would have slammed them into the other plane and probably would have killed them.
7: Yeah. So really, really lucky. We'll take a break. 208-336-3700, #670 on your Verizon Wireless. Polls open up here in just about 2.5 minutes. We'll talk more about primary day in Idaho coming up. Plus, we've got the Casper and Chris damn near impossible question on the way.
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14: 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Very busy Tuesday morning commute. Eastbound I-84 is back.

0: degrees under some pretty sunny skies, although we will still see a few clouds. Tomorrow, we'll get up to a high of around 75. For KBOI, I'm CBS2 anchor Aiden Greco.
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2: 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If you have a question about real estate, maybe the Idaho First-Time Home Buyer Savings Account, they can answer the question for you, 208-888-4128. Our question today, Alex Trebek, longtime host of Jeopardy before he passed away, was once the front runner to become the host of Hockey Night in Canada back in the early 70s. But the network bosses refused to give him the job for this one crazy specific reason. What was that reason? If you know, stick around. 20 minutes.
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5: The acting attorney general testifies at the Senate for the first time since taking over. I'm Dave Anthony, Fox News, and Todd Blanch is pushing for a 13% increase in the Department of Justice budget.
6: This underscores our department's renewed focus on reducing violent crime, combating the fentanyl crisis, strengthening border and immigration enforcement, expanding fraud prevention, and ensuring our law enforcement agencies have the resources they need.
5: But before Blanche spoke, he got an earful from a Democrat.
7: The acting attorney general is supposed to be the people's lawyer and defend the rule of law.
5: Instead, Democratic Senator Chris Van Hollen told Blanche he's working for President Trump, doing his dirty work.
7: And here you are at a budget hearing asking for taxpayer funds to pursue the department's mission when you're using those funds to punish Trump's adversaries, reward his friends, and pursue his personal vendettas.
5: The president's telling U.S. military to be ready at a moment's notice after delaying what he says was a plan to resume bombing Iran because Gulf countries asked him to wait, still hoping to negotiate a deal.
8: But we'll see whether or not it amounts to anything. We've had periods of time where we thought pretty much getting close to making a deal, and it didn't work out.
9: Iranian officials confirmed that on Sunday, their side provided the Trump administration through Pakistani mediators with an updated peace proposal. But one issue has been that Iran wants to settle the issue of nuclear capabilities after an agreement to end hostilities has been made. The White House says any agreement must mandate the country be cleared of nuclear material.
5: Fox's Alexandria Hoff at the White House. The president is hoping Republicans in Kentucky vote Congressman Thomas Massie out of office in the most expensive primary in history. Ed Gallarin is the Trump-backed challenger, one of many contests on primary ballots there and in five other states. They're also voting in Alabama, Georgia, Idaho, Oregon, and Pennsylvania. 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
15: Hi.
5: There is a sell-off on Wall Street. The Dow is down 242 points. The Nasdaq's dropping 217. It's a 43-point loss for the S&P 500. The price of oil is down slightly. WTI still around 108 bucks a barrel. There's a 2-cent increase at the gas pump. AAA's national average for regular 453 per gallon. They'll be back working on the railroad today in New York. after a strike had shut down the nation.

0: Biggest commuter train service.
1: The strike that began on Saturday was resolved on Monday. Good news for about a quarter million commuters who use the Long Island Railroad to travel between New York City and its eastern suburbs. New York Governor Kathy Hochul says the deal won't increase fares or taxes and will give employees fair wages.
2: We got the deal done. It was a very good night for everyone, and I'm really proud of the work that was accomplished by an extraordinary team and our partners in labor. Thank you.
1: The LIRR deal comes after the Metropolitan Transportation Authority and leaders of the five labor unions started bargaining for a new contract. In New York City, Tanya J. Powers, Fox News.
0: Anyone who followed the O.J. Simpson murder case, from the deaths of his ex-wife Nicole and her friend Ron Goldman in 1994 to Simpson's acquittal, will remember Mark Furman.
3: He became a household name for his central role in the 1995 O.J. Simpson murder trial. Former LAPD detective Mark Furman has died after a battle with throat cancer. That's according to the chief deputy coroner in Kootenai County, Idaho. During the trial, Furman was a key figure after discovering a bloody glove at Simpson's estate. However, his credibility was tarnished after audio recording surfaced of him using racial slurs, including the N-word. He soon retired from the LAPD, but remained in the public eye as a true crime author and radio host. Furman was 74. Tom Graham, Fox News.
0: The NBA's Eastern Conference Finals starts tonight, New York versus Cleveland. Last night, San Antonio took the opener of the West Final against Oklahoma City. I'm Dave Anthony, Fox News.
4: 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Eastbound I-84 is backed up, coming out of Canyon County, going all the way through to Meridian. Those slow down starting at Northside Boulevard and don't let up till about Eagle Road, almost the Cloverdale Road overpass. Looking elsewhere in the Treasure Valley, some minor slowdowns on the intersection of northbound Meridian Road and Lake Hazel Road coming out of CUNA. Also seeing some heavier slowdowns coming out of Star on eastbound State Street.
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7: You can expect some pretty sunny conditions across a lot of the area today, although we will still see some clouds throughout the day. Tomorrow, we'll see more clouds, but a warm-up. Today, expect a high around 70. Tomorrow, we'll get up to around 75 degrees with some breezy conditions. For KBOI, I'm CBS2 Aiden Greco.
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9: The primaries are coming. The primaries are coming. Idaho's primary election is Tuesday, May 19th.
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11: Today is the busiest primary day so far in the 2026 election cycle as voters in six states cast their ballots. Correspondent Rich Johnson reports the most watched race is in Kentucky, where an incumbent Republican member of Congress is fighting for his job.
12: Seven-term Kentucky Republican Thomas Massie is trying to survive another full-throated White House campaign to oust a Republican viewed as disloyal.
13: Massie's the worst congressman in the history of our country, always voting against Republicans and good values. So get rid of Thomas Massie.
12: That Monday evening social media post by President Trump caps another effort to unseat a long-serving Republican who failed to vote with Trump on some issues. That effort was successful over the weekend when Louisiana Senator Bill Cassidy lost his GOP primary. The effort also includes a major break of the tradition that civilian leaders of the military stay out of politics. Here's Defense Secretary Pete Hegseth.
14: When conservatives are fighting the most radical left in American history, too often Massey's instinct is to throw elbows at fellow Republicans instead of the people who are destroying our country.
12: Echoing the president, Hegseth praised Massey's primary challenger, Ed Gallrine, who recently told supporters about his first thought when he first met Trump.
15: And the first thing that struck me is he looks 20 years younger in person.
12: But Gallerine also says he won Trump's support because he saw what Gallerine called his top secret military record from his days as a Navy SEAL. Massey's been campaigning hard in his district that includes the Kentucky suburbs of Cincinnati and says he has received some help.
15: I had three members of Congress and one former member of Congress campaigning with me Saturday. That's not something that you see in those circumstances. I have friends in Congress, and they're sticking their neck out for me.
12: Massey's comment courtesy of Scripps News. There are other big races to watch today, including in Kentucky, the fight to succeed retiring Senator Mitch McConnell. In Georgia, both parties are choosing nominees for the open governor's seat. Republicans are fighting to challenge Democrat incumbent Senator John Ossoff. And Alabama's confused redistricting effort means that voters in three congressional districts will vote as planned today, but the primaries in four other districts are on hold.
16: Voting in Idaho is now officially underway for primary day. Six states, Idaho one included. Biggest primary day so far this year. As you heard, there's primaries going on in five other states besides Idaho. Just want to remind you once again, if you are going to the polls today and you're confused, you have questions, whether it's where your polling place is, whether it's what's on your ballot, who you're voting for, you want to get a sample ballot and practice before you go. You can do that. There's one location to get that. That is voteidaho.gov. All your questions can be answered there, except for who you should vote for. And in that case, you just go eeny, meeny, miny, moe. No, don't do that. Do a little research before you go. Keep in mind, also, we are giving you a chance to win a pair of tickets to Jason Aldean, Friday, July 31st at the Ford Idaho Center. And all you have to do is if you vote today, you get the sticker, I voted sticker, just put that on and then take a picture and text it to us at 208-336-3700. Now, for those of you who voted early, you also got your I voted sticker. You can take your picture and send that in. Doesn't have to be from today, although it has to be from this primary. Don't send us from 2025 or 2024, I voted. I vote today, and then send us a picture to 208-336-3700. That's CAFED Credit Union text line. This contest is going to be going on all day today up until 8 o'clock tonight. That's when the contest will close. And then also tonight, you want to stay tuned for coverage. KBOI will be carrying that coverage. Nate Shellman hosting from 9 p.m. to 11 o'clock as the decisions start to roll in, start to get the results, and as those roll in, Nate Shellman will be giving you updates throughout the evening tonight up until 11 o'clock, and then, of course, be listening in tomorrow morning, where Chris and I, because a number of the votes might not have had a winner as of the close of business at 11 o'clock when Nate gets done broadcasting, so tomorrow morning we'll have all the results for you here on News Talk KBOI, and once again, voteidaho.gov for all your information. And as we said a little bit earlier this morning, highly suggest you make sure that your precinct is in the same place. You might want to check it out. Like I said, I've lived in Canyon County now for a little over 4 years, and I've had three different precincts that I'm voting in just a little over 4 years. Chris, you said since you've moved twice.
17: Yeah.
16: Twice you've had a different precinct, Carl. So you might want to check that out before you go, because it's a waste of time to drive to someplace they don't let you vote.
17: I have to vote at Fairmont Junior High.
16: There you go.
17: A place where I spent parts of 6 years because each of the kids went there.
16: I'm to Calvary Baptist.
17: Yeah.
16: I had a Mormon church, mm-hmm. the very first election that I moved there, a school, and now we're back to a church again.
17: In the place where I used to live, we voted at an Episcopal church, then a Lutheran church, then a Mormon church, and then like an empty, then there was just an empty building that was behind some other building. It was weird.
16: Carl, you know where you're going today?
18: Mine has changed from the church around the corner from my house to the BSU Friends and Alumni Center.
16: Ah.
17: Down the
16: still,
17: street, right?
16: Still fairly close, right?
18: So yeah, fairly walking close. Distance, yeah. Yeah, fairly close.
16: Yeah. So once again, if you get your I voted sticker and you want the Jason Aldean tickets, don't forget, text to 208-336-3700. Another story. This happened yesterday, and got a lot of questions about the shooting in San Diego.
11: Three people shot and killed during an attack on a mosque in San Diego Monday morning in what police immediately described as a hate crime. Sue Aller reports the attackers, identified as a pair of teenagers, took their own lives blocks away.
19: She believed her son was suicidal, and she began to share information that several of her weapons were missing.
20: Three men are dead after what police are calling a hate crime shooting at the Islamic Center of San Diego, the largest mosque in the county. The mosque campus also includes the Al-Rashid School.
19: At about 11:43, we received a call of an active shooter at the Islamic Center. Within 4 minutes, officers arrived on scene and observed immediately three deceased, what appeared to be deceased, victims out in front.
20: San Diego Police Chief Scott Wall says all students and staff were safely evacuated from the scene.
21: There is no further threat. Both suspects in this case are deceased. All of the kids are safe.
20: Moments after police responded to the late Monday morning attack, officers were called to another nearby location where they discovered a vehicle stopped in the middle of the street. Authorities say the two teenage suspects, ages 17 and 19, were later found dead inside that vehicle from apparent self-inflicted gunshot wounds. One of those killed was a mosque security guard who police say likely prevented an even greater tragedy. Investigators say anti-Islamic writings were found in the suspect's car and on one of the weapons used in the attack, which happened during one of the holiest months in Islam, as Muslims around the world prepare for the annual pilgrimage to Mecca. President Donald Trump says his administration is closely monitoring the investigation into the deadly shooting.
13: Terrible situation. I've been given some early updates, but we're going to be going back and looking at it very strongly.
20: In response, police departments in cities including New York, Los Angeles, and Washington, D.C. have increased patrols around mosques and other houses of worship as a precaution.
16: Once again, did it backwards. For killing themselves. They should have done that first. 17 and 19 years old. As you heard there, this is a suspected suicide. I don't know why they decided before that suicide to shoot up the mosque. I don't know if we're going to find out information on that as the investigation continues.
17: I don't know why they drove away from the mosque to shoot themselves instead of just doing it right there.
16: Yeah.
17: Unless they didn't decide to do it until they were driving away, which would seem odd.
16: It's going to be interesting to see because of what happened a couple of years ago where parents of a child
17: were convicted
16: who had taken a gun from the house and shot somebody and killed somebody were convicted in this case. Because here is a mother who knew her child had stolen her guns and was possibly out looking to do harm because mm-hmm. she knew her son was suicidal.
17: Right. And so the police were looking for him before this happened.
16: A lot of questions left to be answered. And as you heard in that report, thanks to a security guard who ended up, unfortunately, passing away and after being shot in the incident, probably saved lives.
17: Mm-hmm.
16: 208-336-3700, #670 on your Verizon Wireless. That's our phone number. We're going to shut the phone lines down for just a couple of minutes. If you want to email us your thoughts, you can right now, mike@kboi.com or chris@kboi.com. That's our email. Or you can text CapEd Credit Union text line number. We'll get back to phone calls after bottom of the hour news. Got to lock up the phones because when we come back after traffic and weather, get you caught up with the traffic jam that's been going on for a few hours this morning on I-84. We will have the Casper and Chris Damn Near Impossible Question. 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
1: 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Eastbound I-84 still moving slowly from Nampa going all the way through to Meridian with slowdowns at Franklin and Garrity Boulevard. Also seeing slowdowns at 10 Mile Road, Meridian Road, and Eagle Road. Past Eagle Road, not seeing any slowdowns at the Flying Y. Going into downtown Boise on the inbound connector, slowdowns starting just past Chinden Boulevard, but no slowdowns on I-84 going out towards the Boise Airport, Micron, or Mountain Home.
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7: Oh. We'll be warming up more today with a high around 70 degrees, a little higher in some areas, a little lower in others. Tomorrow, though, we can expect a high getting closer to 75 degrees. We're going to be mostly sunny skies today with kind of a breeze in the air. Tomorrow, expect a little bit more clouds. For KBOI, I'm CBS2 Aiden Greco.
16: 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But network bosses of the network refused to give him a job for this one crazy specific reason. 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If you know the answer, 208-336-3700, #670 on your Verizon Wireless. 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
28: There's something I'd like to talk to you about today, something that's been circulating on the internet that's become a real problem. Deep fake videos of me endorsing products that I've never even heard of and I have no relationship with whatsoever. Let me tell you clearly, these videos are scams. They are designed to take your money. Now, a couple things you should keep in mind. If something sounds too good to be true, it probably is. when you look at these videos, if they don't seem natural, if there's something off about them, the audio or the video, it's probably AI generated. And if you come across something that does pique your interest, see if you can find evidence of it from other sources. I promise you this, if I discover something incredible that you need to know about, I'm going to talk about it somewhere that you can easily find, not on some shady social media site. I'm Dr. Sanjay Gupta, helping you live a better life.

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1: Casper and Chris, Damn Near Impossible Question, once again, is brought to you by our friends, Berkshire Hathaway Home Services, Silverhawk Realty, 208-888-4128. Costa Vida, $50 gift certificate is up for grabs for you today. Any one of their locations throughout the Treasure Valley, Boise, Meridian, Nampa. Tom is going to get first crack at our question today. Tom, you know who Alex Trebek is, right?
2: Yes, I do.
1: All right. Alex Trebek was once the front runner to become the host of Hockey Night in Canada back in the 70s. But network bosses refused to give him the job, even though he was the front runner, because of one specific reason. What was the reason he did not get that job?
2: I believe it was because he had a mustache.
1: It was his mustache! Network bosses said, we are not hiring, we don't hire guys with mustaches.
3: I mean, did they give him a chance to maybe shave it off? Or that's that option?
1: That's just a weird thing. It's like, mustaches aren't permanent.
3: No.
1: So I don't know if they gave him a chance and he refused. I think he made a really good choice, by the way, because if he would have been the host of Hockey Night in America, who knows? Maybe he might not have become the longtime host of Jeopardy, where he made a lot of money and got to keep his iconic mustache.
3: You know, an awful lot of Canadians have full beards and mustaches because it's cold.
1: Well, and it's just so weird that that was the one reason. Because like you said, can you not shave a mustache? So, but he ended up not getting the job, and of course the rest was history.
3: I'm thinking, like, here's the salary you'll get if you shave your mustache.
1: Chris, you have a full beard.
3: I do.
1: If they told you, hey, we're going to give you a dollar an hour raise if you shave your beard.
3: Oh, yeah, I'd do that.
1: Yeah.
3: For a whole dollar an hour?
1: For a dollar an hour.
3: Oh, yeah. No problem whatsoever.
1: Just for a dollar an hour.
3: Yeah.
1: I have a goatee. You give me a raise, it's gone. It's gone. I'll shave it tomorrow. So the powers that be, if you're listening this morning, if you don't like our facial hair, we will get rid of it for you. It's just going to cost you a little bit.
3: You know, a lot of people start out not liking facial hair, but it grows on you.
1: That is so bad.
3: I know.
1: Congratulations, Tom. If you didn't win this morning, don't worry. We got more chances for you to win throughout the rest of the week. Costa Vida, $50 gift certificate up for grabs every day through this upcoming weekend. Still lots more to talk about here on the way for you this morning. Once again, if you want to take part in the show, always encouraged. You can email chris@kboi.com, mike@kboi.com. Primaries are underway in the state of Idaho just about 34 minutes from right now. Primaries in Idaho will get underway for the rest of the state. So if you're listening anywhere outside of the Mountain Time Zone, your primary will get underway here shortly. And already this morning, we're starting to get a number of I voted stickers, pictures of stickers coming in. So probably already half a dozen since the polls opened up at 8 o'clock. Just remember, as you go to the polls today, no matter what time you go to the polls, take your picture of the I voted sticker, stick it on you, and then text it to us at 208-336-3700. It could pay off big time with a pair of tickets to the Jason Aldean concert, which is coming up on July 31st at the Ford Idaho Center. 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It has to be for this primary. Don't send us I voted from 2025 or previous to that. But if you voted this year, it could be early voting. Even if you voted early and you have your sticker, a picture of you with your sticker, go ahead and send that to us. Once again, very easy. Text it to 208-336-3700. Then after 8 o'clock tonight, we'll pick a winner to get those pair of tickets to see Jason Aldean live in concert once he's here in July the 31st at the Ford Idaho Center.
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16: 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Eastbound I-84 still moving very slowly from Garrity Boulevard all the way through to Eagle Road. Definitely a morning you want to do your best to maybe avoid eastbound I-84. I have reports of an accident on I-84 as well, just past the 10-mile road on-ramp. I do have reports of a second accident as well, eastbound Overland Road between Meridian Road and Eagle Road.
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18: Some nice weather all around throughout this week, and it actually seems like today is going to be the coolest of the rest of the week. Today, expect a high around 70 degrees under some pretty sunny skies, although we will still see a few clouds. Tomorrow, we'll get up to a high of around 75. For KBOI, I'm CBS 2 anchor Aiden Greco.
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23: A Better Life with Dr. Sanjay Gupta.
24: So-called superagers, they are an enviable segment of the population. People who are older than 80, whose brains function like someone a fraction of their age. It's true, a lot of these people have genetics on their side, but more and more research is bearing out the idea that people who practice good brain health also slow their cognitive decline. Dr. Richard Isaacson, a pioneer in the Alzheimer's space, told us that, quote, his studies have found lifestyle changes including diet, exercise, reducing stress and optimizing sleep, along with managing vascular risk factors with certain medications, can actually help grow brain areas and also reduce telltale signs of Alzheimer's, such as tau tangles and amyloid plaques. What else helps? Staying social, surrounding yourself with family and friends, and maybe even volunteering for a real sense of purpose. I'm Dr. Sanjay Gupta, helping you live a better life.
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26: U.S. stocks are mostly lower to kick off Tuesday's trading session. All three major U.S. indexes are in negative territory. Certainly looks like the S&P 500 is on track to fall for its third straight day. Currently, the Dow Jones Industrial Average down close to 200 points. The S&P 500 down close to 0.5%. And the tech-heavy NASDAQ falling just north of 150 points as well. Looking at your morning movers, shares of Salesforce, one of the outperformers, gaining over 4%. In the fixed income space, the 10-year treasury yield still getting a bit of a lift, hovering above 4.6%. We are seeing the price of gold dropping close to 2%. Price of silver down over 5% as well. The main sector groups within the S&P 500, there's only one sector that's showing modest gains, and that is healthcare, as technology, consumer discretionary, and materials are the lagging sectors. In the cryptocurrency space, getting a very slight lift, price of Bitcoin just below $77,000 a token. I'm Jeremiah Bates on behalf of Tree City Advisors Apollon and the Real Money Pros on News Talk KBOI.
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1: News. I'm Therese Crowley. President Trump notifies Iran the previously scheduled Tuesday attack is off at the request of the Gulf Arab neighbors.
2: I put it off for a little while, hopefully maybe forever.
1: With serious negotiations now taking place, but his bottom line remains no nuclear options for Iran. Two teens behind the shooting at the largest mosque in San Diego.
3: Five people are dead, including the two gunmen at the Islamic Center of San Diego in Claremont. Among the victims was a security guard at the center. According to law enforcement, the two teen suspects died from self-inflicted gun wounds.
1: Fox's Alex Hogan says one teen's mom had reported him missing with her guns. Texas billionaire Mark Cuban joins the rollout for Trump RX. No fan of Trump, but the Texan says Republicans want cheaper drugs and Democrats want cheaper drugs. The coupon platform has added 600 affordable generics. 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
24: We are finally starting to learn more things we can do to keep our brains sharp as we age. A lot of people think crossword puzzles or Sudoku might do the trick, but the science doesn't really bear that out. What one recent study found, though, was that a certain type of brain training seems to have a significant impact on cognition as we get older. It wasn't memory or even problem-solving tasks that moved the needle. It was an interactive computerized game that tested the ability to recognize two separate images in faster and faster sequences. It's what we call a task of divided attention, in which you don't have a conscious strategy on how to improve. That's according to the study's lead author. You're just trying to do the best you can to figure out how to divide your attention. Now, the game in this study was called Double Decision, if you want to find it and try it out yourself. I'm Dr. Sanjay Gupta, helping you live a better life.
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16: Traffic still moving very slowly on eastbound I-84, starting at Garrity Boulevard, continuing all the way to Eagle Road. The earlier accident on eastbound I-84 just past the Locust Grove Road overpass still there, adding to those very heavy slowdowns we are seeing. Also, the other accident in Meridian, eastbound Overland and Eagle still there. Very heavy slowdowns at the intersection of Eagle and Overland.
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18: You can expect some pretty sunny conditions across a lot of the area today, although we will still see some clouds throughout the day. Tomorrow, we'll see more clouds, but a warm-up. Today, expect a high around 70. Tomorrow, we'll get up to around 75 degrees with some breezy conditions. For KBOI, I'm CBS2 Aiden Greco.
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7: I love it. Polls have been open now for about 38 minutes. And we just have pictures of people who have already voted already rolling in today.
10: All right. And one dog.
7: Good job. I'll tell you what. I don't believe that dog was participating with his own free will. Just based on where the owner... plugged the sticker.
10: I was going to say, I don't think he stuck that sticker on himself either.
7: Well, yeah, granted, because I don't think he could reach back there.
10: Well, also, who would?
7: I would like to see that what happened when the owner of that dog removed the sticker based on where that was, because I think the dog was going to dislike the removal much more than he disliked being stuck there. I'm just saying, you can probably figure out where that was put. Got this email from an Oregon listener, because their primary is today. They have to have their primaries turned in. Says, good morning. What should your Oregon listeners do about texting a photo with the voting sticker? We all vote by mail and don't get stickers. Can we show a photo of dropping the ballot envelope in the ballot box? That's Alicia, an Oregon listener. No, Alicia. Because your voting is illegal, we don't allow you to enter our
10: country. Come on. They like Jason Aldean, too.
7: Yes, we'll go ahead, take a picture of you dropping your ballot in the ballot box.
10: Or here's a possibility. Get a piece of paper, write, I voted on it, and put it in front of your chest and take a picture of
7: yourself. But then we don't know if they voted or not.
10: You're not going to just take people's word for it?
7: No. God, no. I have learned that in the years that I've been working in radio.
10: That's what we used to do at the polling
7: place. Never, ever take people's words for it. Alicia, go ahead. Take a picture of you dropping your ballot in the ballot box. We'll call that good.
10: And send us three forms of ID.
7: Yes, three forms of ID, including your driver's license and proof that you are a U.S. citizen.
10: Oh, and a power bill, if you
7: and you will also be entered. Yeah. So any of our Oregon listeners who, by the way, even though you vote by mail, you have to have your ballot either in the drop box, mailed off by tonight. So, yeah, you can enter. I don't want to exclude you, because I know we do have, you know, since the Oregon border is not far away, plus we have two very powerful radio stations, we know that we get into Oregon. So, yeah, you can go ahead and also enter if you're an Oregon listener, even though you vote by mail. For the rest of you in Idaho, though, you can't do that. You have to get your I voted sticker, stick it somewhere on your chest. We've got some great pictures, once again, from people who have already voted since the polls opened up, at least in mountain time zones. Polls will open up for Pacific time zones coming up here in 19 minutes here in Idaho. So once again, once you get out to vote, you have your I voted sticker, stick it on you, take a picture, a selfie, and then text it in to us at 208-336-3700. That's all you have to do. Later today, I was going to say our computer, this is not something that can be done by a computer, so our promotions director will take hours and hours of going through all of our text messages to find out everybody who has texted a picture in, and one lucky person, just one, is going to get those Jason Aldean tickets. He is going to be here Friday night, July 31st. So once again, if you're voting, keep those pictures coming in. To CapEd Credit Union text line is 208-336-3700. Our phone lines are open also today. 208-336-3700, #670 on your Verizon Wireless. 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Also text CapEd Credit Union text line. Apparently, with everything we've talked about on our show so far today, we almost had something big to also talk about. However, it was suspended late yesterday.
5: President Trump announced Monday that he was holding off on a new bombing campaign against Iran, saying a group of Middle East nations, including Saudi Arabia, asked him to delay his plan. Correspondent John Gambrill reports a drone strike Sunday at a United Arab Emirates nuclear plant is the latest blow to the Iran ceasefire.
11: I was asked by Saudi Arabia, Qatar, UAE, and some others if we could put it off for 2 or 3 days, a short period of time, because they think that they are getting very close to making a deal. And if we can do that where there's no nuclear weapon going into the hands of Iran, I think, and if they're satisfied, we will be probably satisfied also.
12: The United Arab Emirates says that a drone has struck a generator on the perimeter of its Baraka nuclear power plant. This is a major issue for the UAE, as the Baraka plant and its 4 reactors provide about a quarter of all electricity for this country on the Arabian Peninsula. No one has claimed responsibility yet for the attack. The UAE says that 3 drones came over its western border. It shot down 2 of them, and the other one was able to make the strike at Baraka. Now, the UAE says there's no radiological leak at the site. That's been confirmed also by the International Atomic Energy Agency, the UN's nuclear watchdog. And the UAE says it's still investigating who launched these drones. However, Iran and Iranian-backed Shia militias in Iraq conducted numerous drone attacks on Gulf Arab states during the war between the United States, Israel, and Iran that is still in a shaky ceasefire even today. This attack is likely to potentially draw the UAE further in. It's been trying to show that it's open again for business, that it's a safe haven for investments. But these continued attacks continue to shake this country, and it continues to draw into question whether the ceasefire will hold, particularly as President Donald Trump has hinted that America could go back to combat operations as well.
11: We've had periods of time where we thought pretty much getting close to making a deal, and didn't work out, but this is a little bit different. Now, we're ready going tomorrow very big. And not something I wanted to do, but we have no choice because we cannot let Iran have a nuclear weapon.
12: And on Iranian state television, we're seeing more people on air holding Kalashnikov-style rifles and promising to lay down their lives for Iran should the war restart.
7: So apparently this was surprisingly, almost shockingly so, kept quiet from a lot of people that there was a massive preparation for bombing and attacks to begin again on Iran today.
10: Mm-hmm.
7: Now, I say secret to a lot of people, maybe not everybody. And part of the reason why I say this is because for a short time yesterday, oil prices jumped from about $104 a barrel to $107 a barrel. And then after this was announced that we were not going to be bombing, as Trump announced this, that we were not going to be bombing and starting a new attack on Israel and suspending that, the oil immediately dropped back down to about $104 a barrel. No.
10: Wow. Maybe they should announce they're not bombing every day.
7: Well, every time that this happens, somebody's making millions and millions, maybe hundreds of millions of dollars on this. Because somebody has insider information, and they're either feeding it to somebody or taking advantage of it themselves because they're betting on the futures of the oil market.
10: Or they just speculate really well.
7: To the second, apparently, when we come back, got to take a break here. 60 Minutes did a story on this about oil prices and people on the speculative market. And they talk about this, and I mean, you can be lucky and think, okay, we may be attacking. And the fact of the timing, though, how specific and close the timing is, being able to get it, you know, within minutes or hours of when something happens, and then being able to take advantage and selling off and taking a profit of your bet. This is the oil market that they're taking advantage of. You also have people that are taking advantage of this that either have insider information or somebody is giving them insider information and betting on different poly market sites and making millions of dollars. We'll talk more about this when we come back, and hopefully try to get some tips on how average Americans like you and I can take advantage and make millions of dollars.
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16: Last check of traffic for your Tuesday morning drive. Things are still looking very busy on eastbound I-84 with heavy slowdowns, emerging delays at 10 Mile Road, Meridian Road, and minor slowdowns going through the Eagle Road interchange. The earlier accident on eastbound I-84 just past the Locust Grove Road overpass is still there, adding to those heavy slowdowns on I-84 that we are seeing. Also, the earlier accident on eastbound Overland Road just before the Eagle Road intersection is still there as well.
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18: We'll be warming up more today with a high around 70 degrees, a little higher in some areas, a little lower in others. Tomorrow, though, we can expect a high getting closer to 75 degrees. We're going to be mostly sunny skies today with kind of a breeze in the air. Tomorrow, we expect a little bit more clouds. For KBOI, I'm CBS2 Aiden Greco.
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23: A Better Life with Dr. Sanjay Gupta.
24: So-called superagers, they are an enviable segment of the population. People who are older than 80, whose brains function like someone a fraction of their age. It's true, a lot of these people have genetics on their side, but more and more research is bearing out the idea that people who practice good brain health also slow their cognitive decline. Dr. Richard Isaacson, a pioneer in the Alzheimer's space, told us that, quote, his studies have found lifestyle changes including diet, exercise, reducing stress and optimizing sleep, along with managing vascular risk factors with certain medications, can actually help grow brain areas and also reduce telltale signs of Alzheimer's, such as tau tangles and amyloid plaques. What else helps? Staying social, surrounding yourself with family and friends, and maybe even volunteering for a real sense of purpose. I'm Dr. Sanjay Gupta, helping you live a better life.
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7: 208-336-3700, #670 on your Verizon Wireless. Keep those pictures of your I voted sticker coming in. Just got a person with a receipt that they voted in Oregon. Yeah, take that picture. That'll get you in the contest. Once again, just take your picture and then send it to us. Text us to 208-336-3700. We've got dozens of photos that have already coming in. Polls have only been open for 51 minutes, so keep those coming in, and you'll all be entered in on the grand prize drawing for the tickets to see Jason Aldean July 31st. I sincerely hope with what's going on that the people that are taking advantage of insider information, and it sure looks like that, and I don't have proof, based on, you know, adding up 2 + 2 and it coming up to 4, it sure looks like there's insider information being used to make billions of dollars when it comes to oil markets and having information about the specifically Iran-U.S.-Israeli war.
26: Well, this is a classic graph that any commodities trader will understand.
29: Covell walked us through the morning of March 23rd.
1: fighting had been raging for 3+ weeks, and it was a slow trading day in oil futures.
26: If you see the chart, you'll see that no one is trading during that time period. Why would you trade at that time? It doesn't make a lot of sense unless you have a real reason.
1: Then, according to data the financial firm LSEG provided us, suddenly at 6:50 a.m., more than $800 million was staked on the chance of oil prices dropping. 15 minutes later, President Trump posted on Truth Social that the White House and Iran had, quote, very good and productive conversations about ending hostilities. The news sent the price of oil plummeting more than 10%.
4: What kind of profit is that resulting in?
26: We're talking tens of millions, could be $80 million.
4: You see this graph and you think insider trading.
26: That's a natural conclusion to draw. I can't know it without knowing what happened, but it's a natural conclusion to draw.
1: Covell is not alone in finding this highly dubious. 60 Minutes has learned federal investigators are probing these oil market trades as well.
4: What are the odds the government knows the identity of whoever executed that?
26: If they go to the exchanges, they can know them.
4: This could have been someone inside the U.S. This could have been someone from a foreign country. This could have been an enemy.
26: Identifying who it was would be the secret to figuring out whether it was insider trading or not. Well,
7: like I said...
10: True. I mean, can't argue about that.
7: I mean, there's no proof there. However, as you sit there weeks leading up to it, nobody's trading in oil. And then 15 minutes before Trump makes an announcement, huge bet on oil prices dropping 15 minutes later. The timing, this is like 2+2=4. Even though there's not proof, you can look at it. And the Department of Justice, I hope that they can find who did this. It's interesting that he is talking about that. We don't know if this came from within the country or outside the country. I guess somebody maybe could have had the insider information and fed it to somebody, which makes it a little more difficult to maybe charge somebody if this was done outside the country. But he's right. We know who's making these trades, because if you ever want to be paid off, you have to say who you are. Right? And we've seen a lot of times with people who are just idiots when it comes to committing crimes. It's like, oh, they're never going to catch me. This isn't that big a deal. What do you mean they caught me? How did they catch me? Well, you have a paper trail of...
10: Well, and see, a lot of people's opinion is that it's against the law to get caught doing something, not against the law to do it.
7: Yeah. And you're right. I mean, if there's no punishment, did you really commit a crime?
10: And my answer is yes.
7: Yeah, you did. Although you didn't get caught, you didn't get punished for it. It's still a potential crime. We see some of the same things happening on the poly market. It's hard for congressmen to be upset by this when they do the exact same thing.
10: Well, right? Yes.
7: 78 members of Congress have violated a law designed to prevent insider trading and stop conflicts of interest. So you have 78 members of Congress who are doing it. How are they going to come out? Okay, it's okay for us to do it, but when you guys do it, it's bad. You've had the allegations of Nancy Pelosi, and you've seen just how much her stocks, her family stocks, because her husband runs a fund, how well she's done in stocks. Better than anybody else in the world. Better than Warren Buffett, who is widely considered to be one of the best stock pickers in the world. Has been for a long, long time. That's why I don't think you're going to see too much out of this. I hope I'm wrong. Congress is already on their own, put in a new rule that they can't bet on their own congressional races, which is just weird. I mean, can you imagine? 20 years ago, you never would have thought about this because this wasn't available to do.
10: Mm-hmm.
7: Now we're in a world where you can literally bet on anything. It's not just sports. It's not just gambling, although it is gambling. But if you have insider information, is it really gambling anymore? No, it's cheating. Whether you get caught or not. 208-336-3700, #670 on your Verizon Wireless. We've got to take a break. We are just 2.5 minutes away from primary voting getting underway in the entire rest of Idaho and all of Oregon as we get underway towards the 9 o'clock hour.
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0: in history, and he backs a GOP challenger, Ed Galrain. But Massey just told Fox minutes ago,
1: the endorsements that I've gotten are from the pro-life groups, the pro-Second Amendment groups, because my opponent, he won't debate, he won't fill out the forms to say where he is on abortion, where he is on gun control.
0: It is the most expensive primary in history. There are also primary contests in Alabama and Georgia and Pennsylvania and two states out west.
2: Idaho Republican Governor Brad Little faces challengers as he seeks a third term. Trump-backed incumbent Idaho Senator Jim Risch also facing three GOP challengers, with several Democrats fighting for the nomination. In Oregon, Republicans seeking the party's nomination for the governor's race include former Portland Trailblazer Chris Dudley.
3: Oregon needs a rebound. We're going backwards on education, affordability, and safety.
2: Incumbent Democrat Governor Tina Kotek faces several Democrat challengers. Incumbent Senator Jeff Merkley faces one Democrat primary challenger, with several Republicans competing for the GOP nomination. Jeff Manasso, Fox News.
0: Investigators keep looking for answers in California the day after two teenagers went on the attack at the Islamic Center in San Diego, killing three people.
4: The San Diego police chief calls this shooting a free society's, quote, worst nightmare, and says it began yesterday morning when police got a call at 9:42 a.m. from a distressed mother who reported her son left a note behind and ran away, three guns were gone, and her son possibly wanted to take his own life. That police chief says as officers were taking in information from the concerned mother and realizing the threat was growing, they got reports of an incident at the Islamic Community
0: Center. That's Fox's Matt Finn. The two teens killed themselves. I'm Dave Anthony, and this is Fox News.
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6: The primaries are coming. The primaries are coming. Idaho's primary election is Tuesday, May 19th.
7: So saddle up and head to VoteIdaho.gov. For 250 years, Americans have made their voices heard. Now it's your turn. Vote Tuesday, May 19th.
8: I love it. You've got couples that are out voting together, taking oh, that wouldn't be a selfie, that would be an Aussie, taking Aussies together and sending us pictures of their I voted stickers.
9: Oh, good.
8: Lots and lots of photos coming. Just there's another one.
9: If they sent them individually, they'd have more chances to win.
8: That is true. And that's not illegal, by the way.
9: Just saying.
8: Once again, if you won. Voting is now underway throughout the state, throughout Oregon. All the Pacific time zones have begun opening their polls. Once again, we are giving a chance for you to get your tickets to see Jason Aldean, July 31st at the Ford Idaho Center. As you get out and vote today, you might be doing it at lunchtime. Contest still going to be going on then. You might be doing it after work today. Guess what? Contest still allowed to enter in up until 8 o'clock tonight. Just take a picture with you and your I voted sticker and then text it to us at 208-336-3700. Chuck gets me on Facebook messaging. So you're going to have to enter me into the contest with no picture. Otherwise, it's a poll tax for a minority. First off, Chuck, you're not a minority. Second off, it's not a poll tax by sending a free picture.
9: Yeah.
8: Text it to us at 208-336-3700.
9: I'm reasonably sure it costs you nothing.
8: Good try, though. Good try. Still got to have that picture. You can try. The only people that don't have a picture of the have to have a picture of I voted are the people in Oregon because they don't go to the polls to vote. Everybody in Oregon has to vote by mail. So just take your picture as you drop it off in the Dropbox. Or if you have somebody's texted in a receipt, a picture of the receipt that they voted, that'll count. So if you're in Oregon, you'll be able to enter. We want to make it fair for everybody. Oregon's primary also going on today. Denny and Nampa writes in on the subject of people making money off the oil market and trades. Insider Trading says, I think all of us marketers would be smart to secretly follow the trade shenanigans of the Pelosi clan to up our net worth. Denny, I don't know if you know this or not. Somebody beat you to the punch. That's a very good idea. There is actually a specific trading company out of California that does nothing but follow and invest in the trades. And you can do it too through their company. Invest in the trades. The only person that they follow are the trades that Nancy Pelosi and her husband make.
9: Seriously.
8: That's all they follow. And they are up something like 500-600% over the last 3 years since they started doing it.
9: Okay, that's a pretty good idea then.
8: Do you think? It's the number one trading fund in the United States, and the only thing they follow are trades that Nancy Pelosi and her family makes. Luck?
9: Apparently, that's the closest thing they have to insider trading,
8: yeah.
9: But still legal.
8: Is it luck? Is it legal?
9: I doubt if it's luck.
8: I don't think it's luck either. The fact that, I guess you could get lucky for maybe a short amount of time. The fact that they've been doing this since they started it like 3 years ago and have continuously made huge profits more than any other trading fund kind of means it's probably not just luck. Just saying. Probably not just luck. Another email in says, Trump and all his MAGAs justify his war with Iran with Iran can't have nuclear weapons. Remember back when Kim Jong-un was playing with his rockets and threatening the U.S. territory of Guam with nuclear attack? After that, Trump said he wrote him a beautiful letter and they fell in love. Could you please explain the difference between Iran and North Korea here? I mean, going to war with a country using the excuse they can't have nuclear weapons and boasting about falling in love with a murderous dictator who has threatened the U.S. with nuclear attack and had an American kid tortured to death sounds like a big contradiction to a big contradiction. So can you tell me the context? A couple of things you've got wrong here. Number one, North Korea has had nuclear weapons since 2003. Now, you may have forgot, but I can remind you that Trump became president in 2017. Now, you can do the math there. 2003, Trump was not president. Mm-hmm. 2017, Trump was president. How is he going to go back in time and stop North Korea from having nuclear weapons?
9: Well, and you know, I mean, North Korea has a dictator, but at least that dictator has met with us. Or met with Trump, mm-hmm. right?
8: Yeah.
9: Iran's leaders don't do that sort of thing.
8: Also, the other thing you miss out on, North Korea has not been attacking the U.S. using terrorism attacks. They are not paying proxies to attack the United States, as Iran has been doing for 50 years. Just to drive that point home. You're going to listen right here to CENTCOM Commander Admiral Brad Cooper, who was in Congress last week to give testimony about the Iran war. And just exactly, take a listen, how many times, especially in the last few years, Iran has attacked, killed, and injured U.S. personnel?
10: How long have you been familiar with Iran and its leadership and its attacks against the United States?
11: I've studied it or been a part of it for the better part of 3 decades, particularly acutely in the last 5 years.
10: And leading up to February 28th, months prior to that, what was jarring to you that you saw different than what had been for those many decades that you've been involved?
11: I think it's important to note, just in the 30 months before Epic Fury commenced, Iran and its proxies had been attacking U.S. service members and diplomats about 350 times.
10: Can you repeat
11: about
10: that?
11: About every third day, Iran and its proxies attacked American service members 350 times in the Middle East.
10: I don't think that Americans were aware of that in the 30 months that they had attacked Americans or their service members 350 times. Does that surprise you that I would say that? That I don't believe the everyday American going to work knew that?
11: It's disappointing, but between the actions of proxies in Iraq and Syria, as well as the Houthis, that's simply the fact of what happened.
8: Once again, that is CENTCOM Commander Admiral Brad Cooper, who was in Congress last week giving testimony about the Iran war. I didn't realize that. I mean, I realized that we'd been attacked by proxies from Iran and directly attacked from Iranians.
9: But we had no idea how many times, apparently.
8: 350 attacks. 350 times in 30 months preceding Epic Fury. I didn't realize also that over 200 personnel had been injured and 4 had been killed. That's the difference between, Richard, if you're still listening, that's the difference between North Korea and Iran. You cannot like North Korea. I get it. You cannot like that North Korea has nuclear weapons. It's kind of hard to go back for Trump to go back in history, though, and say, hey, we're not going to allow you to have nuclear weapons. Well, we've had them since 2003. Oh, well, turn them over. What do you do then? They've already got nuclear weapons. Do you want, I guess my question to you would be, if you want to write back in, do you want Iran to have a nuclear weapon? You can agree with how we're handling this. You don't like the way Trump is handling it. You don't like the fact that the military is trying to stop them from having. I get it. Everybody has an opinion. The opinions of almost every lawmaker, president, Democrat and Republican, by the way, for the last 25, 30 years has been that they cannot allow Iran to have nuclear weapons. You can disagree with how we're going about it. I get that. You don't like the fact that we are at war. We have lost human lives, military lives.
9: I guess you could argue that the outcome is the most important thing.
8: Yeah. If we stop them, I don't. Here's what I don't think. This is, like I said, my opinion. I don't think you're going to stop Iran from having nuclear weapons eventually. What you may get out of this, you may get another agreement between the United States and maybe other countries with Iran to turn over all their nuclear, whatever they have right now, 66 or 60%, I think is what it's estimated to be at enriched uranium. To turn all that over and then to agree for maybe the next 20 years to not attempt to make a nuclear weapon, to not enrich uranium certain past a certain point, because you only need up to about under 10% for nuclear power.
9: Mm-hmm.
8: So they can't claim, well, we need it for nuclear power. You only need enriched uranium that's enriched up to about 10% for nuclear power. And the United States doesn't have a problem with that. However, when you start to get to 60%, then you are just a short jump away from having enriched uranium enough to make a nuclear weapon, dirty bomb. Like I said, I don't think the United States is going to get Iran to say, all right, we promise we'll never, ever, ever make a nuclear weapon.
9: That doesn't sound like something they'd say.
8: But you may get another agreement. Like the last agreement, and maybe this one will have some teeth in it, where they will agree not to try and enrich uranium and to make a nuclear weapon for, say, 20 years. Which is better than nothing. I guess.
9: It's a little better. A
8: little better than nothing. At least for the next 20 years, we won't have to worry about it. What it's going to take, I don't know. Is the United States going to have to pay some sort of ransom? Well, they have to say, okay, we'll help you rebuild the country in which we bombed and help rebuild your oil fields in exchange for saying 20 years, you won't attempt to build a nuclear weapon and you'll open up the Strait of Hormuz, not charge anybody any toll to get through and never do this again for the next 20 years. Is that worth it? I don't know. That's a tough question to answer. You're giving terrorists money. Can you trust Iran with an agreement like that? We haven't in the past. 208-336-3700, pound 670 on your Verizon Wireless. 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Phone lines wide open once again. We got about 45 minutes left in the show. If you want to email us, you can do that. 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
13: How did I lose weight? 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I never minded being 2:35, but you know what minded? 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
8: 922 208-336-3700. 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Geez, you won't quit talking about pictures of voters, but you couldn't spend 5 minutes discussing just even the candidates for governor? Entertainment over education, huh? Yeah, that's what we're here for. Our job is not to educate you or tell you who to vote for. You want to find out information on who's running for governor? VoteIdaho.gov. How many times do we got to say it?
9: You can get a sample ballot for you personally. You know, they know exactly. You put in where you live, and they give you a sample ballot.
8: In the last 2 weeks, Carl, you've kind of paid attention. How many times would we tell you about all the information that you need is at voteidaho.gov? How many would you say? 36, 36 times?
20: Yeah, plenty of times.
9: And what I did, I went down, you know, through the sample ballot, and I just looked up anybody who had a website. I checked it out and see what their platform is.
8: What? Chris,
20: You did your own research?
8: You did. You educated yourself? What the hell are you doing? How dare you?
9: I don't think reading a website is technically research, but I did read about them. I took a research class.
8: It's educating yourself.
9: I took a research class in college and had several others where I had to research, and it involves quite a bit more than that.
8: So once again, if you have questions about who's running for governor, you don't know who is all the candidates running for governor, voteidaho.gov. If you have any other questions about anything having to do with your particular election, because everybody is different depending on which county you live in.
9: Mm-hmm.
8: Things that I'm voting for are different than what Chris is voting for. Now, of course, everybody is going to be voting in the primary. If you're part of the closed Republican primary, you're going to be voting for one of the people for governor.
9: Mm-hmm.
8: Guess what? Where can you find that, Chris?
9: VoteIdaho.gov.
8: There you go. Like I said, I can't help you understand.
9: No, that's great. I mean, if you don't know if you're registered, maybe you haven't voted in a while. If you don't know if you're registered, you can find out there.
8: Bingo. Want to find out where your precinct is?
9: You put in your name and your birth date.
8: Mm-hmm.
9: That's it.
8: You can find out where you go to vote today. Bingo.
9: Right. Where you go to vote and who's running. And like I said, a sample ballot.
8: You want to find out everybody that you will have available to vote for? What different things you have to vote for? VoteIdaho.gov. Bingo. And as Chris just said, if you want to practice, you're talking practice? If you want to practice, there is a practice ballot so you can really be totally prepared. If you go to the poll today and you're not prepared, whoever you are, because you didn't put your name on your email, you have nobody to complain about except yourself. Don't blame us. We have told you the website to go to numerous times where you can become edumacated on the election, everything having to do with the election. This person just wrote in text message. Holy, can't say that word. Crap, Mike. Just give Iran the keys. I would not give them a damn thing. How many of our brothers have they slaughtered? Short, can't say that word. Effing memory, Mike. I didn't say anything you said I'm saying. I ask a question. Why do people get so triggered when you ask a question that they don't like? This is like the second or third time in the last couple of days that people got triggered because all I did was ask a question. A question that probably is being asked at a number of different levels in our federal government. Do you think I'm the only one asking the question, what is it going to take to get a deal done with Iran? What is it going to take to get them to turn over all their enriched uranium? Do you think I'm the only a show host in Boise, Idaho on News Talk KBOI? Do you think I'm the only idiot asking that question?
9: Well, I'm sure other idiots are as well.
8: I guarantee this is being discussed at every level of the Department of War. Every level of the Trump administration is discussing what do we have to do to get this done with. All I did was ask a question. Why did that trigger you so much? All you had to say is, I don't agree with the question. I don't like the question. However, here's my answer. Don't give them, can't say that word, an effing thing. It's okay to have that opinion. Why do you have to get mad at the question is what I don't understand. It's just crazy to me.
9: I didn't understand the part about just give them the keys. The keys to what?
8: I think just the keys to everything.
9: Oh, all right.
8: Keys to uranium, keys to nuclear weapons, keys to missiles, keys to the United States. Just let them have everything.
9: Key to the city?
8: Yeah.
9: Yeah.
8: 208-336-3700.
9: Florida keys?
8: Take a deep breath. Don't get triggered by questions.
9: Yeah, don't give them the Florida keys. We want to keep those.
8: Well, they due to global warming, they might not be there for much longer anyway, so it might be time to maybe sell it to them.
9: We'll give them a provisional.
8: KBOI News Time, 927.
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24: 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If something sounds too good to be true, it probably is. 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I promise you this, if I discover something incredible that you need to know about, I'm going to talk about it somewhere that you can easily find, not on some shady social media site. 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
29: Fox News, I'm CJ Papa, Acting Attorney General Todd Blanche in front of the Senate Appropriations Committee to discuss his increased budget request for the 2027 fiscal year.
30: This underscores our department's renewed focus on reducing violent crime, combating the fentanyl crisis, strengthening border and immigration enforcement, expanding fraud prevention, and ensuring our law enforcement agencies have the resources they need.
29: It's his first hearing since taking charge of the Department of Justice. A Kentucky primary race, top priority for President Trump, wants to bounce the incumbent Congressman Thomas Massie from the House. But Massie is pushing back.
31: He really shouldn't have got involved in this race because I vote with him 90% of the time.
29: Well, the president is backing former Navy SEAL and former Ed Gowrine. 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

0: There were two significant rulings in Luigi Mangione's upcoming state trial in the murder of UnitedHealthcare CEO. Correspondent Julie Walker reports the evidence surrounds a gun and notebook found in the alleged shooter's backpack.
1: A gun and a notebook, the prosecutors say, link Luigi Mangione to the killing of UnitedHealthcare CEO Brian Thompson, can be used as evidence at his state murder trial.
2: The people have established that the subsequent search of the backpack at the station was a valid inventory search, and therefore the items recovered at the station will not be suppressed.
1: The judge's ruling Monday partially rejects a defense argument that those items were seized illegally at a Pennsylvania McDonald's where he was arrested before a search warrant was obtained. Here's that police body cam.
3: What's your name?
4: Mark.
3: What is it?
4: Mark.
3: Mark?
4: Yes, sir.
3: Mark what?
4: Azarian.
3: Someone called. They thought you were suspicious.
1: It's a major win for the Manhattan DA, enabling them to show the jury the possible murder weapon and evidence they say points to motive. But the judge ruled other evidence found during an initial search of Mangione's backpack must be suppressed.
2: I find that the search of the backpack at the McDonald's was improper, warrantless search. That the backpack was not within the immediate control or grabbable area of the defendant, and further, the people failed to demonstrate exigent circumstances. Therefore, those items found in the backpack during the search at the McDonald's will be suppressed.
1: The state trial starts in September. The federal follows. Mangione pled not guilty to all charges.
5: Interesting.
6: I don't think the stuff in the backpack, though, that they looked at McDonald's is going to matter simply because there were other things they didn't, including a gun, that they didn't find until they were at the police station, and those are admitted.
5: Yeah, and I agree with you because I had asked the question. Sorry if it triggered anybody yesterday from asking a question on whether or not you thought he was going to get off because of this, and this was before we got more information in.
6: Correct me if I'm wrong. Isn't he on videotape, too?
5: That's what I was going to say.
6: Killing the guy?
5: The videotape,
6: or whatever,
5: you know, shows him walking up, and I guess they can say, well, you can't 100% identify him because you just see the back of his head, although if you can show what he looked like when he was arrested and the backpack that he was carrying, because he was carrying the backpack at the time, all that can be linked in as circumstantial evidence, which can help out the actual real evidence in the case. As you mentioned, the gun. The other thing I will say is the jury pool is listening to all of this. People that are going to be serving in the jury are hearing this story about certain things in the case getting thrown out on a technicality.
6: So they're hearing that there was more evidence that we can't see.
5: Right. Now, they're not supposed to be able to use that in determining guilt or not, but you know human nature.
6: Well, if it even gives you a, 0.1% edge.
5: Mm-hmm. You know human nature. They're going to, if you're in the jury pool and you go, okay, well, they threw some of this out, but with all this other stuff combined with that, I seriously do not think.
6: And there's probably an article somewhere that discusses all the things that were found in McDonald's and what they had to do with the case.
5: Mm-hmm.
6: And you can read that.
5: Yeah. And like we said, the gun is still in. Gun has specific ballistics that can be matched to the bullets that were taken out of the CEO from UnitedHealthcare. But I don't, you know, begrudge the defense team for doing this. This is their job. They're making a lot of money. And if you're wondering how Luigi Mangione is going to have enough money to pay for it, Carl looked this up yesterday. His GoFundMe account is now over $1.5 million.
7: It's not actually a GoFundMe because
5: I use it because everybody knows what GoFundMe is.
6: I don't know. I just get the feeling that there are a lot of people who do not like CEOs of insurance companies.
5: Well, why do you think a lot of people are sending him a lot? It's not just people who think he's beautiful and want to marry him, which, by the way, he's getting a lot of people wanting to do that.
6: Mm-hmm. Nuts come in both male and female. I should probably rephrase that. I'm not going to, though.
5: A couple of emails. This person, actually, this is a text message. No deal for Iran. Turn that place into a parking lot. See, that's how you answer when I ask a question. But you don't have to get pissed at the question. Just give your opinion.
6: I mean, I don't like the idea of leveling the place simply because I've met a lot of Persians from Iran in the past few years, you know, because they drive me home. But, you know, a lot of them drive Uber. And they're not fond of their own government, which is why they moved here.
5: See, and that is the problem.
6: And there are plenty of them still left who don't like their own government. They would rather have a democracy. I mean, sure, there are a lot that would prefer an Islamic government, but some would just prefer a democracy, like the way it was when the Shah was there, even though he was basically a dictator. There was more commerce.
5: There were a lot of people protesting the Iranian government before Epic Fury began. About 40,000, 30 to 40,000 of them, and the government killed every one of them just for protesting. So what do you do if you're a country? By the way, gun ownership, weapon ownership in Iran is specifically and expressly forbidden unless you're in the military. And if you're in the military,
6: you work for the government.
5: You work for the government. So you don't have a lot of options. And as Chris said, that's the thing is there are a lot of great people that live in that country. So if you just level the country, you're killing a lot of innocent people that don't want their own government to have nuclear weapons.
6: And I grant you, it is the fault of the government if you do it. But, you know, you're still killing a lot of people who don't deserve it.
5: Another person, same sentiment, bomb the hell out of them. They will not negotiate. They are counting on Congress and the War Powers Act being enacted. Once again, same thing. There's a lot of great people who live in that country that don't like their government and would love to see nothing more than to see the regime change.
6: Mm-hmm. It's amazing to me how many national announcers, news people, are simply referring to this always as the Iran War.
5: Because it's not a war.
6: Not technically.
5: No.
6: I mean, it looks like one.
5: We haven't had a war. And it's not World War II is the last official war we've had.
6: Yeah, it's not technically a police action either, like, you know, Korea, because it's not a UN operation.
5: The same with Russia-Ukraine war. We're participating in that, supporting Ukraine, giving millions and hundreds of millions of dollars in support. That has never been declared a war, yet we're taking part in that. Janice writes in, 300-plus attacks from Iran in the past X months. Is that, if this is true, why didn't Trump use this as the number one reason to attack them? According to a chat scan of his posts, no, not one mention of any of this from a man who tells us even what he's not going to do. I can't believe he would lead to this. I call BS. I call BS. So you're saying the CENTCOM Commander Admiral Brad Cooper is lying under oath, is what you're saying? Because that came from him. It didn't come from Trump. Trump's reason for doing all of this still could be he doesn't want Iran to have nuclear weapons.
6: That is what he leads with.
5: That's what he said all along.
6: Mm-hmm.
5: So that may be the actual reason. Secondary may be the fact that they've been attacking us relentlessly, apparently, for 30 months leading up to Epic Fury, more than at any other time over the last 50 years. I mean, if it is BS, it's not too hard to figure out because four U.S. personnel were killed in those 30 months. That would be public knowledge. And once again, Bradley Cooper was testifying under oath in front of Congress, which if you lie to Congress, you go to prison. Unless, of course, you're a congressman.
6: Bradley Cooper?
5: Admiral Brad Cooper.
6: No, yeah.
5: Unless, of course, you could lie to Congress if you're a congressman, apparently. Because how many times has that happened? Another... Chris, you want to get on voteidaho.gov?
6: Sure, I'm there.
5: Because this person has a question, and I'm going to help them out with this. Isn't Nate Shulman running for King of Idaho today?
6: Let me look. No.
5: No, he's not?
6: Jim Risch and Brad Little, I think, are. Yeah, I don't see Nate's name anywhere.
5: Nate is here's.
6: Hang on. Let's check the Democrats. No, he's not there either.
5: Maybe he's running as an independent.
6: We have David
5: Independent
6: Roth.
5: Independent King of Idaho.
6: We have David Roth, who I trust is not David Lee Roth.
5: He is not running for king.
6: Okay.
5: And here's
6: and those
5: one
6: other
5: way,
6: guys aren't either.
5: Here's one way you would know.
6: Being facetious because it's fun for me.
5: Nate, myself. Carl probably could, but he couldn't say anything on the radio. He'd have to keep his mic off. Chris, none of us, you know, are running for office, because if we were, we would have to take ourselves off the air while we are running.
6: You know why I've never run for office? Because when
5: you're smarter than that?
6: No, there's a chance you might win.
5: I thought for sure, because I'm too smart.
6: And then your phone doesn't stop ringing.
5: Once again, I am... Not a little bit surprised, not shocked. I was going to say shocked, but I am surprised, and pleasantly so, by the number of people who are sending in their pictures. Just here within the almost first 2 hours since the polls opened this morning, continuing, we've got, I would say we're approaching between 50 and 100 pictures that have already been sent in of people who have already voted since the polls opened this morning at 8 o'clock. So heartwarming, because as we've talked about in the past, this being a primary for Idaho, for the most part, for a lot of what's being decided today, this is the general election, right? Yeah. Whoever wins the primary for governor, for example, is more than likely going to be the governor of Idaho.
6: You mean the Republican primary?
5: Republican primary, yes. Because of just how much of a majority, that this is a more important election for the Republicans than even the general election usually. So this is also important. And we've talked about this. A lot of people say, well, I'm not going to vote. It's not a presidential election here. President does not affect your life personally near as much as your local and state leaders do. That's why this is important.
6: Affects what's on television a lot more, but not your everyday life.
5: Exactly. So that's why this is a more important election. And like I said, here in Idaho, it is pretty much the general election. In our primary across the state line in Oregon, who, by the way, the primary is also ending today. It's been going on, and they do not have... live voting. Everybody votes by mail there, but they will have to have their ballots in today. For Oregon, it's the exact opposite. Today is pretty much the general election for Democrats.
6: Like I said, they don't have live voting, but technically you're supposed to be alive to vote.
5: Technically.
6: Mm-hmm.
5: You have to prove it.
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5: Technically.
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17: When it comes to the myriad reasons people don't get enough exercise, psychologist Diana Hill has heard them all. She's the author of a new book with a great title, I Know I Should Exercise, But. On a recent episode of my podcast, Chasing Life, Hill told me the number one reason people don't exercise is because they don't feel like they have enough time. She told us that she encourages people she works with to shift from an either-or mindset to a both-and mindset. Hill herself uses time at her son's baseball game to walk around the field cheering him on instead of sitting on the sidelines. She also recommends setting up your space at home, at work, in the car to facilitate movement. So every night before I go to bed, I lay out my workout clothes next to my bathroom sink so they are waiting there for me as a good reminder. I'm Dr. Sanjay Gupta, helping you live a better life.

0: Vince Colonnais here. 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
1: 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Idaho's primary election is Tuesday, May 19th. 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For 250 years, Americans have made their voices heard. Now it's your turn. Vote Tuesday, May 19th.
2: 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If you want to weigh in, once again, keep those pictures coming in. This is going to be going on all day long today. If you want to send in your pictures that you voted today, all you have to do is take your pictures. Once you vote, you get the I voted sticker, put it on, and take a picture, and then send it to us, 208-336-3700. That's all you have to do. And then our promotions director is going to love us because we are getting a lot of people entering, trying to get the concert tickets for Jason Aldean coming up once again. And if you live in Oregon, yes, I understand you don't get iVote stickers because everybody votes by mail. Just as we had one lady ask how they can enter. If you want to take a picture of you dropping off your ballot in a ballot box, that'll be good enough. All right. This person writes in, mike@kboi.com. Look who's triggered now. Your patronizing attitude stinks. Idaho vote tells you nothing. Can't you read? That was patronizing.
3: But it does give you the names of everybody, and then you can look up their website, mm-hmm. which is pretty easy to do. And most of them do have, even the judges have websites.
2: You get a list of names. I can get just as much from political signs on the corner. I would like more than just a 3-sentence description. You're a fool if you think you can learn about values from a thumbnail sketch. You talk with your state reps when they're in office. Why can't you at least talk to the candidates for governor? Serious question. Mainly because of how many there are when you talk independents, Libertarian Party, Republicans, Democrats.
3: There really are quite a few on the Republican side.
2: There's 8 on the Republican side alone.
3: Not nearly as many on the others.
2: But. Now, if we talk to one with inside the candidate's time, campaigning time, we have to allow every single candidate the same exact time. Anyone that wants to be on, we have to allow the exact same amount of time, mm-hmm. same interview that we do for one candidate. And so if we talk to Governor Brad Little during that time.
3: But I get the feeling the person who wrote in would prefer it that way.
2: Well, yeah. Unfortunately, that would not make for great radio. And we are in the job, even though we don't always do it. We are attempting to always, every day, do great radio, at least as great as we can. The other thing we can't do, in case you didn't know this, we cannot make candidates come on the air with us. We can't make politicians come on the air. We get questions like this all the time saying, why can't you make such and such come on the air? We can ask. We can't make anybody do anything against their will. That's the reason why. Like Chris said, gives you everything you need to know at voteidaho.gov. If you want more information, it's not that hard to find in this world of the worldwide interweb.
3: Or whatever they're calling it now.
2: Don't forget, today is primary day in Idaho and Oregon. Get out and vote. Polls are open across the state. And once again, throughout the day, get your pictures, I voted pictures, to 208-336-3700, 9 o'clock tonight. Nate will wrap up the election for you.
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6: You know, I watched a video the other day about kids getting landlines at home. We haven't had a landline in my house in I can't even tell you how long. But seeing these parents about my age being teleported back to their own childhoods, a simpler time before screens, was really powerful. And as for the kids, they sat and had conversations with their grandparents without multitasking or being distracted by a screen. I thought this was a great way to have kids stay in touch with family members and friends without getting sucked into the smartphone era too young. Of course, you need other people close by to hop on board as well if this is something that's going to work. Perhaps most important, I realized, these relics can be a great conversation starter with your children. You can talk about what it really means to be connected in this day and age. Things have changed a lot. I'm Dr. Sanjay Gupta, helping you live a better life.
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0: pausing new strikes on Iran is temporary.
1: The president says planned strikes on Iran for today were called off as Arab partners say a nuclear deal could be close.
2: We may have to give them another big hit. I'm not sure yet. You'll know very soon.
1: President Trump speaking with reporters outside the White House, where construction is underway for a new ballroom in East Wing.
2: I think it's going to be potentially the most beautiful building in all of Washington.
1: Congress is considering a $1 billion budget request from the Secret Service as part of the East Wing construction. President Trump says funding for the actual ballroom is coming from private donations.
0: Fox's Jared Halpern at the White House. For now, oil prices remain elevated, U.S. crude topping $107 a barrel. 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
0: Hi. The U.S. attorney for D.C. says parents could face jail time over violent teen takeovers, which are a growing problem in cities across the country.
10: Chaotic and at times destructive flash mobs at public spaces like malls, parks that overwhelm law enforcement. In Milwaukee, city leaders holding a listening session to hear directly from local teens who say,
11: most of these kids, they just want somewhere to go.
12: There is that select few of youth that can't be reached to the point to where it's like, okay, it might be some type of crime.
10: Milwaukee, like other cities, are promoting summer programs, job listings, and other resources. There's also potential fines for parents whose teens are caught taking part in the takeovers.
0: Fox's Jeff Manasso. The Nigerian military just announcing a joint operation with the U.S. military, killing 175 ISIS fighters over the past few days. This follows the killing late last week of an ISIS deputy. Nigerian officials today reporting the killing of another senior leader. U.S. Africa Command says no U.S. or Nigerian troops were harmed. Trains are rolling again along the country's busiest commuter rail system after a nearly three-day strike.
13: The president of the Long Island Railroad, Rob Free, said two things were essential to a deal: not moving extra costs to riders and making a deal the unions would agree to. Free gave no particulars on the agreement, but said the unions, which represent engineers, machinists, and others, were happy with it.
14: The unions want to be able to ratify it with their membership, and as the union said last night, they wouldn't have accepted the deal if they couldn't get it ratified.
13: How will the ratification process work? The unions have about a month to understand the deal's details and then vote to accept or reject it. In New York, Grinnell Scott, Fox News.
0: It's a down day on Wall Street so far. Right now, the Dow dropping 97 points. The S&P and the NASDAQ also in the red. I'm Lisa Brady. This is Fox News.
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1: We're not making commitments to give anybody money. 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

0: And yet they say this is for the people, which, of course, what Nazis and communists say.
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0: Aye.
1: Some bipartisan concern about funding for local law enforcement during the first hearing for Todd Blanche as the new acting head of the Justice Department.
2: The Justice Department budget asks for nearly $5 billion more, and much of it's going to hire more agents, prosecutors, and immigration judges. But Alaska Republican Senator Lisa Murkowski asked Acting Attorney General Todd Blanche about the impact of hundreds of millions of dollars of cuts to local law enforcement agencies.
3: That's one of the reasons why we built in, we're trying to make it more efficient, because the field said, especially rural communities, big cities don't have issues applying for grants. They have a bunch of people that can do it. And so, yes, we are very focused on that.
4: Know that we're watching this one very carefully.
2: Democratic senators said they were watching who ends up qualifying for a new DOJ fund that will give money to those who claim they've been victims of government weaponization. Jessica Rosenthal, Fox News.
1: The Justice Department agreeing to create that new fund as part of settling a Trump lawsuit against the IRS over leaked tax returns. A document posted on the DOJ website today now says that as part of the settlement, the government will permanently drop any claims over current tax issues against the president, his sons, and the Trump organization. A basketball star is about to hit the racetrack.
5: When we watch the 110th running of the Indianapolis 500 this coming Sunday on Fox, we'll hear a female voice instruct the drivers to report to their cars. The voice, an ever popular one in Indianapolis, Caitlin Clark, WNBA star for the Indiana Fever, named the Grand Marshal for the Indy 500. In part, she stated, "I'm looking forward to experiencing an iconic piece of what makes Indiana so special and being part of the Time Honor tradition of the greatest spectacle in racing." Caitlin Clark, not the first basketball star in Indiana to be Grand Marshal. Hoosier State legends Larry Bird, Reggie Miller, and Tamika Catchings also served the honor, as did Peyton Manning.
1: Fox's Jared Max. Pre-race coverage for the Indy 500 begins Sunday morning at 10 Eastern on Fox. I'm Lisa Brady. This is Fox News.
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15: 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Let's bring you a Fox News alert as we enter this hour with the Dow tumbling 321 points at the close today, finishing in the red at 49,364. 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I was actually over at one of their headquarters

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1: The CDC says 18 people who were on a cruise ship hit by a deadly hantavirus outbreak will remain quarantined through the end of the month.
2: Two cruise ship passengers were transferred last week from Atlanta to the National Quarantine Unit at the University of Nebraska Medical Center, bringing the total number there to 18. Now the CDC's acting director, Jay Bhattacharya, has signed an order for two of those individuals who were on board the MV Hondius to remain quarantined in Nebraska. This comes as one woman says she tried to leave but was told she could not, that law enforcement could become involved. Angela Perry, who has a home in South Florida, told the New York Times she's tested negative for the virus and plans to take legal action. The CDC notes that since passengers left the ship, three additional cases of hantavirus were identified in France, Spain, and Canada.
1: Fox's Jessica Rosenthal. A busy primary day around the U.S. with voting in six states, including Kentucky, where President Trump is backing a challenger to Republican Congressman Thomas Massey. The president's also looking ahead to next week's Senate runoff in Texas, calling Republican Senator John Cornyn a good man, but endorsing State Attorney General Ken Paxton, the winner, to face Democrat James Tallarico in the fall. A country star makes history.
3: She's from Texas, I can tell.
4: Ella Langley's Choosing Texas is hitting high notes at Billboard. The song making history with a 10th week at number one on the Billboard Hot 100. Only 4% over the survey's 67-year history reached that milestone, and it's rare among country songs. Choosing Texas is one of just four songs to rule the Hot 100 for 10 or more weeks and make the Hot Country Songs top five. Notably, three have done so in the last three-plus years. Langley set another mark on the latest Hot 100 with Be Her holding at number two, making her the first artist known primarily for country music to claim the chart's top two spots simultaneously for multiple weeks. Michelle Polino, Fox News.
1: A sell-off on Wall Street, the Dow dropping 322 points. I'm Lisa Brady. This is Fox News.
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7: President Trump has been touting the economy, recently saying it's roaring. But that is not how most Americans see it. 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
5: We're talking about it.
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10: All right, kids, polls close, 8 p.m. Mountain Time Zone. Well, actually, they close 8 p.m. Mountain Time Zone, they close 8 p.m. Pacific Time Zone, which then is also 9 p.m. here, but... Go vote. Just go vote. Go vote. You have until 8 o'clock, which means if you get done at 6, you have so much time to go vote. Because if you don't vote, you don't get to complain. And you get the sticker. And if you get the sticker, then you text a picture of the sticker to 208-336-3700. Text a picture of your I voted sticker. I know, they did it this morning, right? It's almost like it's going on all day long. In fact, this contest doesn't wrap up at 7. This contest wraps up at 8. No, 9, actually. Sorry. This contest wraps up at 9. Text a picture of your I voted sticker and you're automatically thrown in the hopper. Not you personally, your phone number. You are put into consideration eligibility to win Jason Aldean tickets. Jason Aldean coming to the Ford Idaho Center July 31st. Yeah. July 31st? Yeah, July 31st. There was over 100 people that texted in a picture of their I voted sticker.

0: this morning. Thank you very much for those of you who voted early, for those of you who absentee voted. Yeah, if you got your little sticker, go ahead, text it. You voted. You voted in this election. If you still have your voted sticker from November, Santa's watching, okay? Just don't be a jerk. All right, if you're Googling for pictures of I voted stickers, we could do a reverse search on it. Don't make us be a jerk. If we catch you cheating, this is just for a pair of concert tickets, folks. If we catch you cheating at it, we're going to make it so you never win a contest ever again. That's Boise State tickets. That's basketball tickets. You won't even be able to win Boise Hawks tickets to see me throw out the first pitch on Thursday. And you know it's going to be awful. I know it's going to be awful. By the way, I'm throwing out the first pitch on Thursday. And we'll get to news here. By the way, in case you followed this show for any number of years, we never talk about the candidates on election day. We never, not anything positive, not anything negative. Although someone did message me a rant, and I might throw it up to the court of public opinion later on, because it's a valid rant I've heard. Anyway, so I'm at America in the Park in Nampa on Saturday, and couple kids were playing soccer, doing whatever, and the ball came over to me. I was like, okay, I used to play this game 35 years ago, so I'll go ahead and I'll kick the ball. And then the kid kicked it back to me, and I was like, I bet you can't get past me. I'm like, I bet you I can, and I got past him. I was like, oh, for a second. I was like, wow, I'm young again. I know the moves. I just faked out a 10-year-old. I'm Pele. Or Ronaldo, or whatever, whatever. And then I went to make another move, and I fell. This was on Saturday. Today's Tuesday. I feel like I got hit by a car an hour ago. This getting old thing sucks, man. I tripped over my feet and, you know, laughed it off because I didn't want the kid to think I was really, and I'm not severely hurt. I'm just older. Now everything hurts. For those of you young people, enjoy your youth. Oh my gosh, enjoy your youth. Enjoy it. I'm popping Tylenol and Advil like it's candy. And I thought I could tell this story without getting any feedback whatsoever because Sophie isn't here. She's on assignment this hour. And apparently I was JC, what? What's smart? Hold on. Before you say a word, how old are you?
1: 22.
0: God.
1: I was going to back you up.
0: Yeah? Okay. Really? That's that look on your face? That's the I'm going to back Nate up look?
1: Well, it was really funny
0: because
1: you're old. But I'm 22, and I threw out my back playing against pickleball against two 80-year-olds. So maybe it's not because you're old.
0: You know what? Thank you. You let 80-year-olds beat? You threw out your back playing pickleball against 80-year-olds.
1: Nancy and Cheryl kicked my butt. They ran me around that court.
0: And you know there's somewhere right now telling that story to all their other 80, 90-year-old friends. And all those people are like, sure, Nancy. Whatever you say, Cheryl. You guys took out a couple of 20-somethings. Sure you did.
1: I was a collegiate athlete and threw out my back playing pickleball against two retirees. And I give them all the props.
0: Oh, so that's why you've been acting differently. You're on painkillers. Got it. Now I understand. Now I get it. But I got a message today from someone. And at the time they're telling me this, this is election adjacent. It's still, it doesn't involve anything. But I've noticed a number of people really angry. A number of people posting on Facebook, posting on social media. They're on the do not text list, getting text messages from everybody. everyone, everything. There was a person yesterday in Idaho Falls who posted a picture, seven robo-texts, seven election-related texts, all in an hour, coming from everywhere. Some of you have a no-solicitor sign on your door. All right, you don't want anyone knocking on your door whatsoever. You don't want anyone selling anything. You don't want anyone talking to you about Jesus, Jehovah, whatever book they want to sell. No. If they want to give you something, leave it in the mailbox, go away. Don't even do that. Get a text message. Get a message from someone saying they have a no solicitor sign, and then they have someone's flyer on their door. They're leaving flyers. And they want to know what they could do about it. And the first four things that popped into my head, I didn't say. Right? Somebody dropped off a flyer that you didn't want, and you want to know what to do with it? Well, I fold that thing up in half. And, you know, fold that thing up as many times in half as you can, and then shove it right. Okay. No, can't say that. How about you just wad it in the ball and go to the zoo and then, you know, kill an animal? Nope, can't say that. How about you sit down, write a letter, double-spaced, anecdoted. You could just throw it out. You could just literally do what everybody does. You got a handbill you didn't want. You got a mailer. You got a political mailer you didn't want. You didn't ask for. You actually have a sign on the door that says no soliciting. Throw it out. But that's not the kind of person this person is. Nope. This person wants ramifications. This person wants consequences. This person, first of all, wants to know who the manager is. And secondly, wants to talk to the manager and wants action. And the court of public opinion is now in session.
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12: You know, I watched a video the other day about kids getting landlines at home. We haven't had a landline in my house in I can't even tell you how long. But seeing these parents about my age being teleported back to their own childhoods, a simpler time before screens, was really powerful. And as for the kids, they sat and had conversations with their grandparents without multitasking or being distracted by a screen. I thought this was a great way to have kids stay in touch with family members and friends without getting sucked into the smartphone era too young. Of course, you need other people close by to hop on board as well if this is something that's going to work. Perhaps most important, I realized, these relics can be a great conversation starter with your children. You can talk about what it really means to be connected in this day and age. Things have changed a lot. I'm Dr. Sanjay Gupta, helping you live a better life.
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3: Now, of all the hard-hitting news that is out there, some of you don't like to be bothered at all. And we want people to vote. We want people to be engaged. Heck, we actually put a reward on it. Just text your I voted sticker. Text a picture of your I voted sticker to 208-336-3700. And for those of you who voted today for this 2026 primary, we don't care which party you voted as. We just want you to vote. That's all we want. We just want you to participate in the process. We will reward you with a chance to win a pair of tickets to see Jason Aldean. And for those of you that go, I don't like that, then don't text. It's country music. It's in, for everybody I know that's knows music or Jason Aldean, they want to go to this concert. Just text a picture of your I voted sticker. Now, we're not going through every single picture. However, when we do pick a winner, we're going to search for that photo anywhere online. And if we find the photograph that you sent us literally anywhere else online, you'll never know you won. You'll never know you won the tickets. We'll just move on to somebody else. But there's a lot of people that get turned off by mailings, by robocalls or pre-recorded messages or text messages or emails or whatever. In fact, there was a friend of mine actually has a no solicitor note on their door, and somebody left them a handbill door hanger. And they clearly have no soliciting on their door. And they want asses. That's what they want blood. They want, maybe not blood. They want consequences. And they go, okay, well, what do you want? What do you want? Find the person who hung the thing on your door. Let's find them, and we'll hang them at noon tomorrow. Was it too much? Lethal injection? Is that the shooting gallery? Electric chair. Life in prison. Disembowelment. You know, we'll go old school. No, too much. We will make them step on Legos. What should the consequences be for unwanted or too much political communication? This is the only time I hear of this problem. Nobody complains about too much communication during the Idaho legislative session. Nobody complains about too much communication while Congress is in session. Nobody complains of too much communication the rest of the year. But right around election time, oh gosh, they're bothering me. They're reaching out to me. They want to talk to me. Ew, go away. Why are they texting me? I'm on the do not text list. How are they able to go through this? I don't know. By the way, I'm not making fun of my friend. I've heard this same thing from many people. Tired of the texting. I've received 5 texts after I voted. Like, I already voted, and they're telling me, just to remind you, today's election day. I know. But I'm one that told people today was the Idaho primary. Should we, the people, be able to not be able to be communicated with by those running for office? I mean, they're not trying to sell us insurance. They're not trying to sell us, car insurance or new windows or, you know, a better interest rate on a loan. They're running for office. They're selling themselves. They actually don't want to charge us money for the call. Should voters be able to tune out people running for office?
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11: 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Deep fake videos of me endorsing products that I've never even heard of and I have no relationship with whatsoever. Let me tell you clearly, these videos are scams. They are designed to take your money. Now, a couple things you should keep in mind. If something sounds too good to be true, it probably is. When you look at these videos, if they don't seem natural, if there's something off about them, the audio or the video, it's probably AI generated. And if you come across something that does pique your interest, see if you can find evidence of it from other sources. I promise you this, if I discover something incredible that you need to know about, I'm going to talk about it somewhere that you can easily find, not on some shady social media site. I'm Dr. Sanjay Gupta, helping you live a better life.
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2: Fox News, I'm Tom Rigotti. Police are investigating yesterday's deadly shooting at a San Diego mosque as a hate crime. Authorities are crediting a security guard for saving the lives of over 100 children inside. He was killed. And San Diego Police Chief Scott Wall says two bystanders who intervened were shot dead after they were cornered by the attackers in the parking lot.
3: They were unfortunately unable to flee.
2: The two shooters later died of self-inflicted gunshot wounds. President Trump is still holding off on additional strikes on Iran, saying a deal to end the war is close. Senate Minority Leader Chuck Schumer isn't buying it.
4: Senate Republicans need to be honest with themselves. Trump is no closer to ending this war, and all the while Americans are struggling under skyrocketing costs and our troops remain in harm's way.
2: Trump says in order for a peace deal to hold, Iran must give up its nuclear program. 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
13: 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If you don't know what 8647 is, you should have the mind that works like, I wonder what that is. Let me see what that is. You should have an inquisitive mind. Your entire career was predicated on figuring out puzzles. That's who you are. But you don't know what that means? I'm sorry, but at the end of the day, if he had come out and said, hey, you know what? I meant that very benign, but it could be taken the wrong way, or it could be taken to the extreme, and I know that, and I shouldn't have posted it, it would be a nothing burger at this point. The fact that he tries to, and I use this saying all the time because Democrats do it, spit in my face and tell me it's raining, to tell me, oh, I didn't know what that meant. That's enough that I just sit here and like, well, get him, burn him. Because if you're going to lie to me that blatantly, what else have you lied to me about?
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14: Rule of the hour, you are not allowed to say any candidate name. You're not allowed to say any elected position. None. None. We're not campaigning for or against anyone. We're just telling people to go vote. That's it. But the cool thing about the radio, and I've had to explain this to somebody, we don't turn your radio on. You do that. We don't turn the KBOI app on your phone and make you listen to us against your will. We don't redirect your web browser. So all the only thing you can get is us. No, you have complete control. You have complete control. There's no way we can bother you unless you go, hey, what's going on in the world? And then we get to bother you. And some people don't want to be bothered. Some people don't want to be bothered with anything. And I kind of go back and forth on, there are people that don't want missing person alerts on their phone. And there's part of me that's like, okay, that's too far. Like if they're looking for a kid and that kid might be in your area, or they're looking for a car in your area, I don't want that notification on my phone. I know, but there's a missing kid. I don't want it either, but there's a missing kid. They're not trying to sell you shoes. They're trying to find another human being. Should we be able to turn the politicians off? Should we be able to turn notifications off, reminding us who to vote for, how to vote? Why do these people have my cell phone number? I didn't give them my cell phone number. Why do... And for those of you who don't know, if you register to vote, they have access to a lot of your information. They purchase the same thing like any other business does. They purchase all these information cells. from all over the country. They want a certain demo. They want a certain area code. They want a certain zip code. They want all of it. All of it. They want a certain party. And most of the stuff is already stuff you and I have already put out there. I'm pretty sure they could pretty much call Google, give Google however much they charge for this stuff, and boom, now they have all your information. Because once upon a time, you and I wanted something free, and we gave somebody all our information. But I also remember I signed up for the Do Not Call list. How is this McGillicuddy texting me? How is this Snickle Fritz? Why do they have my email address? I didn't give them my email address. They have both my work and personal email address. Not many people do not have my personal email address. Some of you have signs. No solicitation. Oh, well, here's a little door hanger. No solicitación. What other language do I need? I don't know. By the way, if that wasn't Spanish, my apologies. I have no idea. If I swore accidentally, I didn't mean it. Tom, Boise. Tom, how many text messages have you got in the past week politically related?
3: I have lost count at about 35 or 40.
14: From campaigns, not like you and I going back and forth, but like from somebody running for office.
3: Yeah, that's what I'm talking about. And the interesting thing is I have discovered this really neat button on my phone. It's called delete. It takes 2 seconds to get rid of those. I can understand people being upset. But, I mean, grow up here and get your act together. 2 seconds to delete it does not take much. But if we're going to talk about punishment, I've got the perfect punishment. Make them listen to the Barney introduction song for 5 hours. If that doesn't kill them, nothing will.
14: Oh, dude. I mean, well, here's the thing. You don't want to kill them, right? I mean, the whole part isn't like murders too far.
3: Yeah. Well, this will make them wish they were dead. That's the difference.
14: Well, I mean, and like, listen, I mean, when you go back and forth... whether or not, death is too much. Here's the thing. You and I will not agree on death. Mental warfare, I'm all about the mental warfare. I love that.
3: Well, I really have to be upfront with you. I voted this morning at 8 o'clock and I've still got messages all through the day, but they really don't bother me that much.
8: You love me.
3: There we go.
8: We're a happy family with a great...
14: Okay, I'm already over it. I can't do it, man. I can't do it. If I listen to any more of that song, I'm going to plead guilty to stuff I didn't do.
3: I agree with you.
14: Oh, man. I'm sorry. What are you in for? Yeah, I sent text messages to people against their will because I was running a campaign and they wanted to be elected. Like, how many text messages did you send? Like, well, I didn't send that many. How many text messages did you send? Probably sent about 15,000, 20,000 text messages. All right, strap them in. Strap them in.
3: That's right.
14: Bite down, sunshine. You're going to need it.
8: I love you.
3: That's right.
8: You love me. We're a happy family with a great big
14: gotta have those clockwork orange things where they hold their eyes open.

0: 5 hours?
1: Well, that would be a lot. I don't think I could handle it.
0: Dude. Oh, you're sadistic. I love that you're a listener of this program. That's how sadistic you are.
1: Oh. I have a friend of mine who said that they should be playing that song in Gitmo. They'd get all the information they needed.
0: Honestly. Oh. I have no idea if that was somebody's going to call up and say, that wasn't the theme song. That was the song to just as annoying. Shut up. Just as annoying. Sorry, I'm not a Barney expert. Sorry about it. Paul, Nampa. You know what? Whoever texts and emails politically or sends handbills has to take care of Paul for an entire month.
2: That's a heavy load, dude.
0: I mean, I wasn't going to make any comments about your weight, but you did that. So, sure. Yeah, I just...
2: Now you're on a roll.
0: Yeah. But, you know what? Paulie, do you like it when people call or leave messages and it's not even a human being? It's some pre-recorded message reminding you to vote for Snickle Fritz Tuesday for the primary.
2: I'll tell you.
0: Talk to the phone, Paulie.
2: It's actually kind of painful because, see, I haven't been able to vote since Ross Perot. I voted for Ross Perot.
0: What do you mean you haven't been able to vote?
2: I lost my right to vote.
0: How?
2: I gave it up.
0: Wait, did you lose your right to vote or did you just give up voting?
2: No, I lost it.
0: How?
2: It was taken from me, but...
0: By who?
2: That's besides the point.
0: No. Now I'm curious, and I'm not going to let it go. How did you lose your right to vote? Are you a felon?
2: Yeah.
0: Wait, seriously?
2: Yeah.
0: Did I know this about you?
2: Yeah, we talked very briefly about it, but yeah.
0: I forgot.
2: And so
0: what was your felony? I mean, Paulie, what was your felony?
2: It was one that we don't talk about.
0: Yeah, we do now, because now I want to know. What's your felony?
2: I took liberties with somebody I shouldn't have taken liberties with.
0: Underage?
2: Yeah, I was, back when I was drinking and I didn't know what I was doing, and next thing I know, I went to the cops about it and threw myself in on it, and that's been the last time I was able to vote. It was in 1991. So it's kind of difficult because I want to be in line with somebody
0: else. Yeah, you know what? Here's the thing. I know you've never said that to me before because I would have the same feel. This feeling I have, I know you've never mentioned it before.
2: I could have sworn I told you, maybe.
0: No, I could have sworn because something like, Paulie, I hate to tell you this. Something like that stands out.
2: Yeah, well, it does. It doesn't go away.
0: And you know you're a piece of crap, right? You don't like drinking or not. Like, you know that's a bad thing, right?
2: Well, that's one of the reasons why I never drank again in 32 years.
0: But what else have you done? What else have you done to make amends for that?
2: Well, I've talked with a lot of men that have had the same similar situation, tried to steer them away from any further behavior of that kind. And some of them have responded, and others have drifted and done whatever they want to go do. But that's been helpful at times, just to know that the individuals aren't engaging in that type of behavior.
0: So your excuse is you blame the alcohol?
2: No, I don't. It starts in the brain before anything else. And... that I didn't know. I wasn't aware. And I took 17 years of intensive outpatient and inpatient. And so that's that part of it. But
0: like what? Like electrotherapy or what? Did we lose Paulie? Oh, well, just put him back on hold. Put it back on hold. There you go. You pressed it by accident. There you go. There we are. All right. Sorry, Paulie. Are we talking like electroshock therapy or what?
2: No, it's just... It's very painful every time you think about it, because it changed your life and somebody else's life radically, never to be able to be changed back again to what it was before. And you have to have some empathy, and you have to have some sympathy, and it has to be real. It can't be just cursory.
0: What empathy do I need to have for somebody who touched a kid?
2: You don't.
0: Okay.
2: That's the beauty of it.
0: What sympathy do I need to have for them?
2: You've earned the right to.
0: I haven't really earned anything. I just haven't. Listen, I'm not going to say I'm not a sinner. I just haven't committed that sin, nor will I.
2: No, and I wouldn't suggest you do.
0: But you did.
2: It's worse than a venial sin, and it's worse than a mortal sin. Not inside the church, but on the outside.
0: Polly, don't go anywhere. I have more questions. I have more follow-up questions on this.
2: Okay.
0: Yeah, don't go anywhere. Huh. Fascinating.
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15: You know, one of the weirder things I've seen on social media lately is parents feeding their babies butter, like whole sticks of butter. They swear that it helps them feel fuller after meals and get a good night's sleep, among other things. There's actually something to this. You know, butter is full of fat, which a rapidly growing infant needs, but eating butter all the time results in, quote, boxing out other important nutrients they need as well. Spokesperson for the Academy of Nutrition and Dietetics told us she recommends half a teaspoon to a teaspoon melted and then added to a puree. Or as they get older, you can drizzle oil or melted butter over cooked vegetables, she told us. We never say just give butter by itself, and it's not the only source of fat she would recommend. Avocados, hummus, fish, they are great sources of fat as well. And also, great foods to introduce. I'm Dr. Sanjay Gupta, helping you live a better life.
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1: Today's election day. Go ahead and, first of all, vote. Secondly, if you are interested in winning tickets to see Jason Aldean at the Ford Idaho Center Amphitheater, text us a picture of your I voted sticker. Just go ahead, take a picture of it, and text it to 208-336-3700. Talking about everything else that has nothing to do with political candidates. We're not talking about individual candidates. We're not talking about individual races. And that's a tradition that we have here on Election Day. And then we find out that Paulie in Nampa, who's been calling us for years, is a chomo. Paulie, how do you get past it?
2: That's probably the best thing you can call somebody.
1: Sorry, pedophile. How about that?
2: Well, I've heard that one, too. I've heard them all, but...
1: What would you call yourself?
2: I don't want you to take this the wrong way, but I would have been better suited to... if I would have committed a murder than to have committed what I committed. I wouldn't have to register. I would have a normal life. You would not even know that I was a murderer living next door to you. It's hard to believe, but that's the truth.
1: I get a text message now saying, Nate, are you going to keep on taking his calls? And now, I mean, gosh,
2: that's entirely up to you. I don't have to call.
1: It's true, you don't. But you wanted everyone to know this. Here's the thing. I didn't dig that hard for this, Paulie. You wanted to come out with this today.
2: Well...
1: you know that.
2: I've got some people that I consider to be.
1: Have you apologized? Have you made amends with the person who you wronged?
2: No, you can't just do that. It has to be set up so that it's done with a third party. And they have to be in agreement in it. And it has to be written just right.
1: Molly, take a breath. Take a breath. Get the tremor under control.
2: You can't just write it the way you want to. It has to be written.
1: Okay, have you done that?
2: Oh yeah, I did that. Let's see, 14 years ago.
1: Did they accept it? Was there a conversation, or you haven't heard?
2: No, I've never heard.
1: Hmm.
2: But that's the thing. You have to want to be able to continue to go on, and know that what you did was wrong, way wrong. And you have to make amends where possible. Sometimes you may have an issue where you run into the person that you harmed.
1: How old were you when this happened? How old were you?
2: I was 31.
1: You're 31. How old are you now?
2: I'm 65.
1: 65. All right. You've gone through rehab. How long in prison?
2: I didn't have to do prison because
1: I'm sorry, what's that?
2: They didn't put me through prison because I had the
1: so no prison. You touched a kid. How old was the kid?
2: She was six.
1: Oh, I'm sorry?
2: Six. No, if you want to do a vote, since you're not voting on the people today, I would say have an open forum vote.
1: You want to be the subject. Yeah, I get it. So you want to be the subject of this show.
2: No. Just the fact that if you don't want me on here...
1: No. Here's the thing, Paulie. I don't need to vote for that. I can determine that all for myself.
2: Okay, I was talking about the other people that picked up the phone.
1: Yeah. I know how to do a show, Paulie. Hey, Paulie, say goodbye.
2: Hey, goodbye.
1: To the station.
2: Okay.
1: Okay?
2: I won't be coming around anymore. Thank you.
1: All right, brother. All right. Yeah. I can't do it. Sorry. I'm not Jesus. Yep. You gone. Now people can call up and say if I did the right thing.
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9: You know, one of the weirder things I've seen on social media lately is parents feeding their babies butter, like whole sticks of butter. They swear that it helps them feel fuller after meals and get a good night's sleep, among other things. There's actually something to this. You know, butter is full of fat, which a rapidly growing infant needs, but eating butter all the time results in, quote, boxing out other important nutrients they need as well. Spokesperson for the Academy of Nutrition and Dietetics told us she recommends half a teaspoon to a teaspoon melted and then added to a puree. Or as they get older, you can drizzle oil or melted butter over cooked vegetables, she told us. We never say just give butter by itself, and it's not the only source of fat she would recommend. Avocados, hummus, fish, they are great sources of fat as well. And also, great foods to introduce. I'm Dr. Sanjay Gupta, helping you live a better life.
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0: Taxpayer money related to the security needs for the project. Many Democrats are fuming over the planned ballroom for various reasons. Some critics of the president, let's say, he's building an eyesore at the historic White House site. Now, there's a call for a college sports boycott in states accused of trying to restrict black voting rights.
1: The NAACP is asking top black basketball and football recruits to avoid public universities in states with redrawn or proposed congressional maps that are expected to weaken black voting representation. And it's asking fans to stop supporting those schools financially with ticket and merchandise purchases. The civil rights organization's Out of Bounds campaign targets eight states: Tennessee, Louisiana, Alabama, Florida, Mississippi, South Carolina, Texas, and Georgia. It also suggests that current black athletes at those schools consider transferring. NAACP President Derek Johnson says black athletes should not be asked to generate wealth, prestige, and power for state institutions while those same states strip political power from black communities. Chris Foster, Fox News.
0: More than 17,000 people in California facing evacuation orders as the so-called Sandy Fire threatens suburban homes in Simi Valley, northwest of Los Angeles. Wildfire consuming more than 2 square miles of dry brush with zero containment. The fire remains under investigation. Evacuation orders, warnings staying in place for several neighborhoods. And speaking of Mother Nature, severe weather threatening a large swath of the country today from Texas to New England. Extreme conditions Monday unleashing powerful wind gusts and tornadoes in Kansas and Nebraska. I'm Tom Graham, and this is Fox News.
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3: Banbury's award-winning golf course winds through scenic spring fresh terrain, offering pristine conditions and the perfect balance of beauty and challenge on every hole. Banbury Golf Course, pure Idaho golf. Slow stuff on the outbound connector, Curtis through the Flying Y. Westbound I-84 delays begin at the Vista Interchange, very sluggish in through that merge point. Pretty heavy from the Y through Eagle Road. Also seeing some busy conditions from Black Cat through the Garrity exit. Do have an accident on westbound Franklin at Locust Grove. Vehicle up on the sidewalk. It looks like got a police officer there as well trying to get things cleaned up. And State Highway 166. Grandview Road remains closed from Simcoe Road to State Highway 67 Air Base Road near Mountain Home Air Force Base while the investigation into Sunday's plane crash continues.
4: Weather from the CBS 2 Weather Center.
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3: From the CBS 2 Weather Center, we'll see gradually warming temperatures as we work our way toward the holiday weekend with lots of sunshine. Tomorrow's highs will be around 74. Thursday, 76 with breezy conditions. Friday, we'll hit the 80s again, and we'll be pushing closer to 90 over the week.
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6: President Trump has been touting the economy, recently saying it's roaring. 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
2: This is the Nate Shellman Show on the News and Talk of Idaho. KBOI, Boise.

0: See, I have some experience with being at parties and telling a joke that doesn't land. I don't know if you know this about me. I love offensive humor. I love it. I love it. And there's a, you know, there's a stand-up note from George Carlin where he's like, yeah, if you ever said something ridiculous and the entire crowd, you know, a whole bunch of people you were around got really quiet all at the same time and everybody heard the ridiculous thing you said. Yeah. And then we have to move past it. So let's get the important stuff out of the way. Today is the Idaho primary. The Idaho primary is today. All right?
1: There's an election May 19th.
0: Hey, look.
1: Today's May 19th. I was made for this holiday.
0: I got to tell you something. Of all the hours I'm glad you missed, I'm glad you missed the last hour.
1: Okay. All right. Yeah. I walked in 2 minutes ago.
0: Uh-huh.
1: Yeah. Fashionably on time.
0: Uh-huh. Well, you're going to be here till midnight.
1: Yeah, or later.
0: So, I know what the Ada County looks like. You know what Canaan County looks like for the I voted sticker.
1: I do. Oh, it's so... Oh, it's in my car. It's so cool, though. It has, like... It says, like, 250 on it. It's sick. I sent Nate a picture.
0: Hey, Paulie's not calling in again. So,
1: what?
0: Moving on.
1: No, what?
0: Paul in Nampa?
1: Yeah.
0: Gonzo. 86.
1: Okay. Yep.
0: 86. And, here's what I will tell you.
1: Okay.
0: Let me get past this real quick.
1: Yep.
0: All right. By the way, for those of you who did vote, who don't work here at KBOI, you text a picture of your I voted sticker. And if you haven't voted yet, you have until 8 o'clock tonight to vote.
1: That feels very targeted at JC right now. Polls are open.
0: Penny? JC?
2: Patty.
0: Oh, Patty. Patty, JC hasn't voted yet. Mom, JC hasn't voted yet.
2: I've been at work since before the polls open, but I have time.
1: You are going to leave here with, 2 hours to spare.
2: Exactly.
0: Mm-hmm.
1: So you're good. I believe in you. Go vote. If you don't know where your polling location is, go to voteidaho.gov.
0: She has 6 years of this.
1: Oh, he's bullied me into voting so many times. There was one time there was nothing on my ballot, and I showed up to the polling location just to prove Nate wrong. Because he's like, obviously there's something on your ballot. And I was like, there's not. And I showed up, and they gave me a pity sticker. It was good.
0: For those of you who have an I voted sticker, text us a picture of your I voted sticker, and you're in your 208-336-3700. Take a picture and text it. If you don't know how to take a picture and text, call your kid, call your grandkid. Somebody will help you. All right? And you're entered into the contest to win Jason Aldean tickets.
1: Oh, nice.
0: Ford Idaho Center. All right. So let's address what happened just a couple seconds ago, because a guy who's called this station for years.
1: Yeah.
0: I kicked him off the island.
1: Okay.
0: And I'm not perfect, right? If you've listened to this program for any amount of times, I have been as open with my sins as possible. How many of the stories are you tired of hearing? The one where I took my next door neighbor's car? Tired of that one? Or when I stole cigarettes from different stores? Or the marijuana 8 times? Or I didn't tell you about the time I kicked my buddy's sister out of my car in OU, did I?
1: Nope, haven't heard that one yet.
0: No.
1: I've heard a lot about the grill.
0: Yeah, that wasn't a sin. That was stupid.
1: Hmm.
0: So, and a lot of us. There's not a single one of us without sin. Right? Not a single one of us. A lot of you out there are okay, maybe you. But we all have some varying degree. Can I say yours? JC stole mascara. Yeah.
1: Okay.
0: Yeah, JC Salone mascara. JC actually wouldn't date her current boyfriend when he first asked because he was 2 years younger than her. And at the time, he was 18 when he asked.
1: I think that's fair.
0: It's not what that's not anywhere. Yeah.
1: Trying to think what I've done. I've never stolen anything. Maybe something for my brother. One time I did, when I was a little kid, I did blame something on my brother that was my fault. So. I don't know what we're talking about. Somebody walked in randomly.
0: Somebody called in this program and shared not just a sin, but a felony. And then tried to say, oh, I thought I had said it before. I'm like, nope, that would have stood out. That would have stood out. And I don't have control over everybody's sins. People have made the 86 list for a varying number of reasons. Paulie made it for... Paulie made it because I don't want to hear... I don't want anyone who's done that in their past to call this program. I don't want to have anything to do with someone like that. And again, I'm not Jesus. I know we're told we should be Christ-like, but I'm barely Catholic, so I'm really bad at it. I judge. I know there's a movement out there where people don't want to, businesses think they shouldn't even ask anyone if they're a felon. And you're like, no, you shouldn't be able to ask them until like the last minute. Like, no, I want to know immediately. Because if I had known the whole thing about dude years ago, he never would have made it this long. Never would have made it this long. Justin Caldwell, listening on 93.1 KBOI-FM. Go ahead, Justin.
3: Yeah, hey, Nate. I've been listening to you for about 4 years now, and I've heard that Paul guy call in and give his opinions about things, and not once did I think that he was one of those guys, but it's unfortunate to hear, and I have your back 100%, 86 in him from this program.
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3: That's a tough deal to hear, man.
0: Station,
3: right.
0: Station. That means no post-game, no pre-game, no morning show, no weekend show, nothing. In fact, I'm gonna send a message to my boy Ben Ferguson, who has a syndicated show on Sunday. I'm gonna send a message to the weekend guys. Because I know every once in a while his voice would creep up on there as well. I'm going to send a message to Bill Cunningham. No, you don't want this cat on your show. You don't.
3: No, zero tolerance, brother. And I got your back 100%, man. That's, unfortunate, but I got your back 100% on that.
0: Hands off.
3: Keep doing what you're doing.
0: Appreciate the call. Thank you, Justin. 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
5: 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Slow trying to get out of downtown Boise. 184, the Kanesha hitting the brakes right around the Cole Road interchange. Busy through the Y. Westbound 94 going to hit the brakes just after the Broadway exit. Then continues very sluggish in through that merge point. Heavy traffic from Black Cat through the Garrity interchange. Still have that accident westbound Franklin at Locust Grove. Vehicle up on the sidewalk. The intersection of Lake Hazel and 10 Mile closed. Should be partially reopened by June 2nd. And Locust Grove is closed between Lake Hazel and Columbia till June 12th for underground work. From the CBS 2 Weather Center, mostly sunny and dry conditions the rest of the week, and unseasonably warm temperatures return by Memorial Day. Tomorrow's highs will be in the low to mid-70s. Thursday will have highs in the upper 70s, low 80s on Friday, and mid to upper 80s Saturday through Monday.
0: 69 now in downtown Boise. All right, Mark. I just get a text message from Mark. I personally, Nate Shellman, got a text message on my phone from Mark, who shares with me a picture of his I voted sticker. And Mark, that's not how the game is played. First of all, how'd you get my number? 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Don't send it to my phone. 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
15: Getting your heart broken can be really rough. It'll happen to most of us at some point in our lives. It's not just an emotional experience, it's a physical one too. Often described as getting the wind knocked out of you, a knot in your stomach, trouble sleeping. I recently spoke about this with Dr. Yoram Yovel, a psychiatrist and neuroscientist. He was on my podcast, Chasing Life. Now, he told me heartbreak doesn't have to last forever. And while your inclination might be to withdraw, isolate, and shut down, it's often the opposite of what supports healing. One of the things that helps us the most is reconnecting to other people you love. And the reverse is also true, he said. If someone you care about is struggling, don't give up on them. You hold the power to comfort loved ones that are in deep physical or emotional distress. I'm Dr. Sanjay Gupta, helping you live a better life.
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0: We don't ask many questions. However, this is kind of a club. I'm not going to call it family, but this show is our afternoon bar. This is our afternoon hangout. Some of you might have a hangout. And none of us are perfect. We get that. Paulie from Nampa called this show last hour. We talked about voting. And Paulie hadn't voted since Perot. He had his right to vote taken away or lost it. I'm like, well, which one was it? And it was a crime. I'm like, well, a felony. I'm like, well, gosh, Paulie, which felony? He's like, well, it's the one we don't talk about. I'm like, which one is that? Paulie touched a six-year-old in a manner that no adult should ever touch a six-year-old. Once upon a time. Paulie was drinking a lot then. He's gone through therapy. Talks to people to not do that. And I couldn't get past it. So, don't get me wrong, we're all weird. Weird's fine. We're all a little weird. Chef Wally's a friend of mine, right? I mean, he's not just somebody that we talk about on the... Chef Wally's weird, right? He does yoga he wears yoga pants to do his morning yoga. That's weird. It's weird.
1: Sure. But weird isn't a crime.
0: Right. Weird's not a crime. Pedophilia is a crime.
1: Yes. There's a certain musical artist we've banned from this program for a story similar.
0: Yeah. Yeah.
1: That's unacceptable. I cannot believe that happened.
0: Yeah. And people have messaged me saying I did the right thing. People have messaged me saying I did the wrong thing. And I kind of wrestle with the whole, did I do it right? Did I not do it right? I didn't ask Paulie to call up the show today before the show and said, hey, why don't you tell everybody you're a pedophilia and we'll talk about you. He wanted us to vote on whether or not he should be banned. I'm like, no, you're banned. Say goodbye.
1: Forget our number.
0: Because I'm a narcissist. Let's talk about my actions, not his. But we have the right to talk and be around people that we choose. I don't want to take his call anymore.
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15: Sometimes you can tell a lot about what someone wants to do offline by looking at what they do online. Let me tell you about Pinterest's first parenting trend report. Pinterest is a huge platform. They have 600 million monthly users, 80 billion searches per month. The report found a shift from the iPad kid era to now. when parents are actually more interested in real-world adventures and hands-on activities. The Global Trends and Insights lead at Pinterest told us, families are thoughtfully designing childhoods rooted in creativity, intention, and meaningful experiences. One psychologist we spoke to said he sees this as a reflection of parents' desire to build core capacities in their children: resilience, curiosity, self-regulation, empathy. These things don't grow automatically, but are built through lived experience. I'm Dr. Sanjay Gupta, helping you live a better life.
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2: Fox News, I'm John Saucier. The conflict between the U.S. and Iran passing the 80-day mark. Gas prices surging as travel through the Strait of Hormuz remains limited. Senator Ron Johnson on Fox Business says,
3: I want President Trump to finish the job in Iran. Then gas prices will come down dramatically, and we will have an entirely new global geopolitics.
2: Police say three people dead after two teenage suspects opened fire outside the Islamic Center of San Diego yesterday. They're investigating the incident as a hate crime. The two alleged shooters are dead from self-inflicted gunshot wounds. San Diego Police Chief Scott Wall tells reporters these guns belong to the suspect's parents.
4: Exactly how they came into what they were able to obtain them is still under investigation.
2: A security guard died after exchanging gunfire with the shooters. Police say that hate speech was written on one of the weapons. 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
6: 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Slow stuff on the outbound connector now starts at Curtis, then really sluggish all the way through the Y. Westbound I-84, very busy traffic from Broadway through the Merge, heavy from the Y to the Cloverdale overpass, and some slowing as well from Black Cat through the Garrity Interchange. West Roosevelt Avenue in Nampa will be closed between South Canyon Street and 14th Street while crews replace a water line. This is going to be going on until August, and ITD has begun maintenance on the I-84 and Highway 30 interchange bridge south of New Plymouth. This work expected to last until June 26th.
7: Weather from the CBS 2 Weather Center.
6: From the CBS 2 Weather Center, tomorrow we'll start the day with lots of sun, then a few more clouds move in with temps climbing to the low to mid-70s. Thursday will be mostly sunny and breezy with highs in the upper 70s. Friday will warm to the low 80s, and we could see highs in the upper 80s this weekend.
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8: Thanks, Jonathan. I can't read all of your message, but all the thing, everything you just was supportive. Jonathan is also one of the people that's corrected me over time, saying that only, you know, when I say only Sith speak in absolutes, it's only Sith deal in absolutes. And every once in a while, and I think a lot of us have had to do this in our lives for one reason or another. Write off a friend. Hell, I've been written off, and I actually have no idea why I was written off by one person. I've been written off by people. I go, yep, I know exactly what I did. I can apologize all day for it, but I get it. And I don't know the background of every single person who calls. When I ask for veterans, we don't look up your DD-214 when you call. We don't. When someone says they're black, I actually don't. Oh, okay. Actually, never mind. That's a bad because I have asked Black Allen if he has hot sauce in his car. When someone calls up and says that they have grandkids, I don't ask them for pictures. I just take them at face value. Paulie called up and admitted to touching a 6-year-old. I go, all right. No longer welcome. Dan. Boise, listening on 93.1 KBOI FM. Go ahead, Dan.
9: Yeah, Nate, if I could, a quick background story. I grew up in another state. When I was 4 years old, I was molested by my oldest brother's best friend. When I turned 18, I went back to go put a bullet in his head, and he was killed in a car accident before I got there. If I found out he was alive today, I would make that trip and put a bullet in his head. It's inexcusable. You did the right thing, and that may be a bit harsh, but that's simply the way you feel when you're the recipient of something like that.
8: I get told repeatedly by a number of people inside and outside forces. And I, by the way, I have zero idea what it's like to go through that hell. None. Not on the receiving end, not on the giving end. I mean, I can't even imagine it.
9: Inexcusable.
8: And I don't know his address. I don't know his phone number. So listen, folks, I don't even know if his name was actually Paulie or if he actually did live in Napa. I don't want people to take matters into their own hands because that also is illegal. Okay? It is. It's illegal. But I can decide who I hang out with. I can decide who I allow into my life. And this show is a large part of my life. I busk Mike Casper's chops on air all the time. But please make no doubt, that man is as every bit my brother as is Chris Walton. Sophie, literally anybody, JC, anybody who walks into this studio, works in this building. It's my job to protect every single one of them. And we're around some weird people, man. Some of you people put ketchup on steak. Willingly. I know. And that's fine. It's weird, but it's fine. Some of you out there are not using your directionals when you change lane or make a turn. That's actually a crime. You can get a ticket for that. And it's bad. Some of you don't take the carts back when you use them at the grocery store. And Ron O'Brien's out there, and he'll find you. And he'll shake his finger at you. Because we're all a little weird here. But we do have somewhat of a standard. I can't tell anybody what show to listen to, but I can decide whose call I take based on what. By the way, a number of people texting in a picture of their "I voted" sticker, and asking us, do we need any more information? No, we don't. No, just text a picture of your "I voted" sticker. That's it. That's all we need. Just text a picture of your "I voted" sticker to 208-336-3700. That's it. That's all it takes. You're not going to get a special. You are, you're registered. You're not going to get one of those. All that. And, go vote. We get to be a part of some really cool stuff on this station. We get to help out kids. We get to hear a number of your stories, and a number of you are very open with it, and we thank you for it. But at the same time, I will speak for only myself on this. I do not want to align myself, this program, this station, with being an outlet for child molesters. Hell, we have people who call in from jail. Dale killed a guy. It's a guy? Sophie? Who did Dale kill?
5: Yeah. I actually think it was several people.
8: Okay.
5: I believe it was a guy and a girl.
8: Dale's in jail.
5: Yeah. Yes, he is.
8: Dale's calling us from jail.
5: Yep. He's serving a life sentence.
8: Dale's calling us from punishment. And I've said this on air before. I'll say it on air again. And you can disagree with me all you want. I know I'm not the only one that's like this, though. I view child molestation as a more severe offense than murder.
5: We actually have talked about this because the Idaho legislature, I think last session, tried to pass the bill that would make it legal for the death penalty to be used against child molesters. And you talked about how much you agree with that. And
8: yeah.
5: It didn't pass, but...
8: If I had my way, I don't care if you were on drugs. I don't care if you were drinking. Child molesters would get a needle in the arm, or they would be told to, you know, actually, they could run around. They could run around the shooting gallery all they want. Go ahead. Run. Go ahead. Go ahead. Go ahead. Moving targets a good challenge. Go ahead. Move around. Go ahead. Dance if you want. You'll stop eventually. As part of their sentence. 208-336-3700. Fred Boise, listening on 93.1 KBOI-FM. Go ahead, Fred.
10: Yeah, Nate, I was molested from the time I was 12 until the time I was probably 16, until I figured it out. I was groomed, and the guy happened to be gay. And I feel very sorry for anybody who's been molested, whether it's male or female. I've spent many years trying to recover from it. My family didn't know about it. I lied about it, said it was somebody else, and they didn't really know. I think all child molesters should be put to death, period.
8: I think I know what I'm doing for the remainder of this show, Fred. But listen, if that's your name, man, I thank you. How many times a day is it, honestly, is it in your head?
10: Every day.
8: Every day? Okay.
10: Two or three times a day. There's stuff that I just can't.
8: Nightmares?
10: I can't get past.
8: Or just, you know.
10: Not necessarily nightmares, but triggers.
8: Okay. Have you been able
10: to... You hear something, somebody does something, not necessarily, and they don't know what you've been through. It's a trigger sometimes.
8: Okay, I don't know everything, but I know to stay away from certain words, so I'm going to word my question carefully, and I mean zero disrespect.
10: No, go ahead.
8: How old are you now?
10: Really? I will be 53 Friday.
8: You're a dude. I can ask that question. I would never ask

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2: 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Go ahead, Jim.
3: Yes, sir. I just had a biblical reference that kind of takes the judgment out of it for us. It says, better to have a millstone tied around your neck than to harm one of these. And Jesus has already done the judgment for us.
2: Interesting. Yeah, no, I'm just letting it process. That's all. It's all, Jim. Just letting it process. Thank you for that.
3: You bet.
2: Thank you for that. If you've been the victim of sexual assault, if you've been the victim of pedophilia, 208-336-3700. Guy called up the show earlier today. Said he committed pedophilia. It'll be the last time you hear his voice on this program. We're not even going to podcast the call. It's done. Name won't be spoken. Kate, Meridian. Kate, you're on News Talk KBOI. Yeah. Go ahead.
4: I just wanted to kind of shoot off the other guy, two before. Yeah, I'm 64. I was raped and molested when I was 8 by a neighbor. And I, to this day, have never gotten past it. I mean, I'm married. I have children. I have grandchildren. I'm happy. Don't get me wrong. But I have thought very seriously about trying to find what happened to the guy.
2: Why? Curiosity?
4: I don't believe I was his only victim, and I hope that he went to jail, but, you know, I guess curiosity.
2: I was going to say, so you have a number of questions, and I guess my concern is, if you don't get every one of your boxes checked off that you don't need checked off, you want them checked off, you're curious, how's right. It going to affect you?
4: Well,
2: you know what? Hold on. Hold that thought. Okay. All right. Don't rush the answer to that. But give that, okay. Because it sounds like, I mean, you have a job, you got a family, you're doing all right.
4: Yes.
2: You're doing all right. You're doing great. Well, hold on. Don't go anywhere, Kate. If you've been the victim of pedophilia, 208-336-3700. Change your name. I don't even want to know your real name. Change your name. Tell us your story. More with Kate after news.
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4: Iran might be playing with fire. I'm John Saucier, Fox News, as President Trump threatens again to resume strikes on Iran unless they agree to a deal in the next few days. Vice President J.D. Vance reacting at the White House.
5: But I will not say with confidence that we're going to reach a deal until we're actually signing a negotiated settlement here. And I think that it's ultimately up to the Iranians whether they are willing to meet us.
4: President Trump says he called off a round of strikes at the request of several countries in the Middle East. Police are still investigating that shooting at the Islamic Center in San Diego yesterday as a hate crime after two teenage suspects opened fire, killed three people, including a security guard. San Diego Police Chief Scott Wall says that guard exchanged fire with the shooters, saving the lives of over 100 children inside the mosque.
6: His actions, without a doubt, delayed, distracted, and ultimately deterred these two individuals from gaining access.
4: The security guard identified as Amin Abdullah, father of eight. The mother of one of the suspects reported her son missing as well as three guns. Police say hate speech was written on one of the weapons. President Trump's throwing his support behind a Republican challenger in a contested Texas Senate race. Here's Fox's Jared Halpern at the White House.
7: The president is boosting Texas Attorney General Ken Paxton's bid to become the state's next senator. Paxton is challenging sitting Republican Senator John Cornyn in this month's GOP primary. In a social media post, President Trump says Paxton is tested at the highest and most difficult levels. The endorsement is a setback for Cornyn's reelection bid. The president says Cornyn is a good man, but was not supportive of me when times were tough. Whichever Republican advances in the primary will face Democrat state lawmaker James Tallarico in November's general election. At the White House, Jared Halpern, Fox News.
4: Jared, thank you. 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
4: Hey. Evacuation orders remain in place from the wind-driven wildfire that's destroyed one home in Simi Valley, California. Officials say just over 24 hours after the Sandy fire ignited, it had already burned nearly 1,400 acres. It was only 5% contained. The cause of this fire remains under investigation, but there are some reports a driver operating a tractor may have struck a rock, causing a spark that ignited those flames. Coast Guard officials say a shipwrecked sailor may have started California's largest active wildfire when he fired flares in an effort to get rescued. The Santa Rosa fire, in this case, scorched more than 16,000 acres and caused officials to close Santa Rosa Island in Channel Islands National Park to the public. One American testing positive for Ebola. With an outbreak in the Democratic Republic of the Congo, the State Department is now raising its travel advisory for the DRC to level 4. That means do not travel.
12: There are worrisome signs. We are told that this Ebola outbreak could be worse than the last, which was back in 2018. The early indications are that this particular strain of Ebola is resistant to vaccination, and it is spreading very quickly inside Africa. The State Department taking the threat very seriously. They are strongly urging Americans not to travel to the DRC, Sudan, or Uganda for any reason, and to reconsider all travel to Rwanda. Now, a U.S. missionary organization confirming an American, Dr. Peter Stafford, has tested positive for the virus. He remains in the DRC.
4: And that's Fox's Jillian Turner reporting. The CDC issuing formal quarantine orders for two passengers from a cruise ship hantavirus outbreak who are currently hospitalized at the University of Nebraska Medical Center in Omaha. They're among 18 total passengers being assessed at the facility special unit. The remaining 16 individuals asked to stay through the end of May. The CDC did not immediately clarify why only two of the exposed passengers were placed under strict quarantine orders. I'm John Saucier, and this is Fox News.
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13: Tuesday afternoon commute still really, really busy. Got some slow stuff on the outbound connector starting at Curtis. Very sluggish from there through the Flying Y. Westbound I-84, the big delay start right around the Vista interchange. Heavy and slow all the way through that merge point. Busy traffic basically from the Flying Y all the way through the Garrity exit. Locust Grove closed between Lake Hazel and Columbia till June 12th for underground work. And the intersection of Lake Hazel and 10 Mile is closed. Should be partially reopened by June 2nd.
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13: From the CBS 2 Weather Center, mostly sunny and dry conditions the rest of the week, and unseasonably warm temperatures return by Memorial Day. Tomorrow's highs will be in the low to mid-70s. Thursday will have highs in the upper 70s, low 80s on Friday, and mid to upper 80s Saturday through Monday.
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17: President Trump has been touting the economy, recently saying it's roaring. But that is not how most Americans see it. 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
19: Yeah, Billy, you're not wrong. It's been a weird day here on KBOI this afternoon as we get through another afternoon. Start over, as I've been doing just about every break. Today is Idaho primaries, and we don't talk about the candidates. We don't talk about the races. We don't talk about the offices. All we do is encourage people to go out and vote. You have until 8 o'clock tonight to go out and vote. Also, for those of you who are country musically inclined, and for those of you fans of Jason Aldean, if you want a pair of tickets to see Jason Aldean, just text us a photo of your I voted sticker. You have between now and 9 o'clock tonight to text us a picture of your I voted sticker. And listen, when we pick the winner, we're going to do a search to see if we can't find that exact same picture somewhere else online. If we do, you'll never know you won. For example, the picture that Sophie sent me today. She sends me a picture of her I voted sticker just so I won't harass her at work.
20: This is true. Also, I know we're not supposed to endorse candidates, but can I endorse a breakfast location? Because we now have a tradition in my family.
19: Hold on. Have you received goods or services from this breakfast location in trade for your positive review?
20: No. I paid for all my food. Well, my dad paid for all my food, but still, we paid for it.
19: I'll allow it.
20: Thank you. So we have a tradition in my family because I come in late because I work late. My parents and I, we go out and vote, and then we go and get breakfast. And for the past few years, we've been getting breakfast at the Tower Grill, and it is amazing food. I actually have leftover chicken fried steak for dinner tonight from there. Highly recommend it. It's really cool. You get to watch the planes take off. Best cinnamon rolls ever. I think basically in the Treasure Valley, best cinnamon rolls. And also it does help that the person who is working there today goes, "Are you Sophie from KBOI?"
19: There it is.
20: And I was like, "Yeah, I am. Thank you so much for listening."
19: There it is. Oh, this. Oh, the Sophie Show fan base is out in full steam. Oh, God. Yay.
20: It's great food. They do Huckleberry Mimosas and Bloody Marys if you're into that. If you're not into that, they have great coffee.
19: Look at me.
20: I'm looking at you.
19: Did you have a mimosa this morning?
20: I did not. I had water with lemon, and then I made my own coffee.
19: Sophie.
20: Nate. I did not have a mimosa this morning.
19: Okay. Her face turns bright red when she's not telling me the complete truth. She can't lie to save her life. She can't control and her face is not turned white. Her face is not turned.
20: I was like, I'm always white. That's
19: her face has not turned her favorite shade maroon.
20: This is true.
19: So, all right, Tower Grill.
20: Really good. It's at the Nampa Airport.
19: Okay.
20: Also, Nampa has an airport.
19: Text a picture of your I voted sticker. Casper and Chris will have you taken care of tonight, 9 p.m. We will have your results show going to be out and about. I am told we are going to be hearing from live a number of different candidates after the polls close. So there you have it. Today's been a weird day because I had somebody call up in the first hour and long story short, admit to being committing pedophilia on somebody 6 years old. That person's no longer on the show, no longer on the station.
20: Also, by the end of today, there will be a little resource sheet up on our website that will have resources for anyone that you know who has been assaulted or if you've been assaulted yourself. Some of them are things that will offer counseling resources. Some of them are focused on just now or helping you find legal help. A lot of them do all of it. And there's also going to be a link to the National Domestic Violence and Sexual Assault Hotline. So I'll let you guys know when that's live, but I will have everything from Elmore County all the way to Ontario on there.
19: You guys have been so open with yourselves. We don't make anybody do it. We don't script this show at all. I did not think this was the direction this show was going to go in. But when I booted the caller off the station, I started hearing from you who were victims of pedophilia as a kid, an adult touching you. And I wanted to open up the lines to that. I do not have any experience with it. 208-336-3700. JC's answering the phones today. Change your name. If you don't want your name out there, just change your first name. She's not, you know, when she asks, "Hey, what's your name?" Just give her a different first name. We're not taking IDs. But Kate was, Kate's in Meridian. Kate called in, and Kate, you were how old?
1: I was 8.
19: You were 8 when this happened to you. And yes. You now are, I'm going to ballpark your voice at, let's just say 28 years old. And
1: You are my favorite. I'm 64.
19: You've gotten married, you have a family, job, all that stuff?
1: I do.
19: Okay. And how long ago did you get curious to the pedophile?
1: I would say probably when the internet became more prevalent. And you could, you know, search somebody's name, you know, because I grew up with no internet, for crying out loud. But I would say probably 15 years ago, I started wondering, I wonder where he is. I wonder if he's dead. I wonder if he's in prison. he had children, and I wonder if he raped his daughter like he did me. I wonder all those things. And I wanted to find him, I guess, to kind of to get closure that he was punished.
19: What if he didn't?
1: Well, he'll get punished in the end.
19: Okay. Okay.
1: So I really wanted to say is that if somebody loses an arm in a combine accident, the whole rest of their life, they have that scar. And children that are molested carry a scar just as real. And they carry it forever, just like if you lost an arm in a combine accident.
19: How much help have you gotten over time to keep you to achieve your goals?
1: Not much.
19: No counseling, none of that?
1: No, because when I told my parents that it had happened, I was 16, and their response was, "You shouldn't tell people about that because they will think bad of you."
19: Mm.
1: And so I internalized a lot. And it wasn't until I was an adult and married and had a daughter of my own that I realized how messed up that was.
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1: Well, thank you very much.
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19: 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Traffic and weather, now.
0: 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Traffic.
13: Looks like things are easing up a little bit on the outbound connector right now. The big slowdown start right around the Cole Road interchange, then sluggish through the Y. Westbound I-84, though, still really busy from Vista through the merge. Heavy traffic basically from the Flying Y all the way to Garrity. State Highway 167, Grandview Road remains closed from Simcoe Road to State Highway 67, Air Base Road near Mountain Home Air Force Base. While the investigation into Sunday's plane crash continues, ITD says the road could be closed for several days.
3: Weather from the CBS 2 Weather Center.
13: From the CBS 2 Weather Center, tomorrow we'll start the day with lots of sun, then a few more clouds move in with temps climbing to the low to mid-70s. Thursday will be mostly sunny and breezy with highs in the upper 70s. Friday will warm to the low 80s, and we could see highs in the upper 80s this weekend.
19: 71 now in downtown Boise. Just a reminder, tonight, our KBOI coverage of the Idaho primary, which is going on right now. You have until 8 o'clock tonight to vote. Our primary coverage will start at 9 p.m. from the GOP watch party in Eagle. I'm going to get back on topic, though, when we have somebody call in and admit to being a pedophile. That elicited a response from me. 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
30: Getting your heart broken can be really rough. It'll happen to most of us at some point in our lives. It's not just an emotional experience, it's a physical one too. Often described as getting the wind knocked out of you, a knot in your stomach, trouble sleeping. I recently spoke about this with Dr. Yoram Yovel, a psychiatrist and neuroscientist. He was on my podcast, Chasing Life. Now, he told me heartbreak doesn't have to last forever. And while your inclination might be to withdraw, isolate, and shut down, it's often the opposite of what supports healing. One of the things that helps us the most is reconnecting to other people you love. And the reverse is also true, he said. If someone you care about is struggling, don't give up on them. You hold the power to comfort loved ones that are in deep physical or emotional distress. I'm Dr. Sanjay Gupta, helping you live a better life.
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0: This is the voice of the Treasure Valley. It's your talk show. 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
1: Yeah, now I got that song stuck in my head. You can email me, nate@kboi.com. I got a message from someone that says, Nate, you say all sex offenders need to be put to death. What about when it happens to a family member you truly love or care about? Have you experienced that? I believe every case is different and situational. You know what? No, I haven't had that to anyone in my... No one in my family has been accused of pedophilia. Now, listen, and just to go a step beyond that, I've had people in my family commit crimes. Hell, I've committed a crime. But not that one. So maybe if someone in my family did commit that crime, I might have a different opinion on it. But they haven't. William, to answer your question, if text a picture of your I voted sticker to 208-336-3700.
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14: When it comes to the myriad reasons people don't get enough exercise, psychologist Diana Hill has heard them all. She's the author of a new book with a great title, I Know I Should Exercise, But. On a recent episode of my podcast, Chasing Life, Hill told me the number one reason people don't exercise is because they don't feel like they have enough time. She told us that she encourages people she works with to shift from an either-or mindset to a both-and mindset. Hill herself uses time at her son's baseball game to walk around the field cheering him on, instead of sitting on the sidelines. She also recommends setting up your space at home, at work, in the car to facilitate movement. So every night before I go to bed, I lay out my workout clothes next to my bathroom sink, so they are waiting there for me as a good reminder. I'm Dr. Sanjay Gupta, helping you live a better life.
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2: Fox News, I'm Kevin Uretsky. President Trump says he's giving Iran until this weekend to strike a deal. Fox's Aisha Hosni with more.
3: It comes after the president took his finger off the trigger Monday at the behest of Gulf allies.
4: I was an hour away. We're all set to go. You're talking about yesterday.
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4: We were going to be striking very, it would have been happening right now.
3: The president giving an update during an impromptu tour of construction of the White House ballroom.
2: The daughter of a beloved security guard killed during Monday's deadly mosque shooting in San Diego speaks out. Here's Fox's Kristen Goodwin.
6: Hawa Abdullah remembering her father, Amin Abdullah, a security guard at the Islamic Center of San Diego.
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8: 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It is still really heavy and slow on the outbound connector, cold through the Flying Y. Westbound 94 delays start just after the Vista interchange, very sluggish from Orchard through the merge. Busy conditions basically from the Flying Y all the way to Garrity. West Roosevelt Avenue and Nampa closed between South Canyon Street and 14th Street South, while crews replace a water line. It's going to be going on until August, and ITD has begun maintenance on the I-84 and Highway 30 interchange bridge south of New Plymouth. This work expected to last until June 26th.
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8: From the CBS 2 Weather Center, we'll see gradually warming temperatures as we work our way toward the holiday weekend with lots of sunshine. Tomorrow's highs will be around 74. Thursday, 76 with breezy conditions. Friday, we'll hit the 80s again, and we'll be pushing closer to 90 over the weekend.
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9: All right, we have a couple of developments as we get ready for tonight's KBOI election results party. Right now, Thomas Massey, 43.2%, not beating Ed Gallerain in Kentucky. Again, it's too early to call. 19% of the vote is in Congressional District number 4, but Thomas Massey right now not winning. Keep an eye on the Georgia primaries as well. The Senate primary, too early to call. However, that would be Collins, who is right now winning in that race. For those of you who are interested in what's going on, Mike Collins, for those of you who are interested in what's going on all over the country. Tonight at 9 o'clock, we will have our results show. Now, for those of you whom have voted, go ahead and text a picture of your I voted sticker to 208-336-3700. And you will text a picture of your I voted sticker to 208-336-3700. And you will be then registered for Jason Aldean tickets coming up that's the end of June. Yeah, June 31st at the Ford Idaho Center Amphitheater. We'll pick that winner tomorrow. That contest is going to be open until 9 o'clock tonight because the polls close at 9 o'clock tonight. So there you go. You vote, go ahead. You know what? Before you even hand it, well, I guess the second they give you that sticker, you text 208-336-3700. And if we can't find that picture anywhere else on the internet, you win. If we pick your name or pick your number. Stuff we didn't get to today because this show took it. Oh, also, I got to point out, sorry, Sophie took a lot of time during the past hour and a half to put together a sizable info sheet And that's right now at KBOI.com. For those of you who have been victims of sexual assault or pedophilia, a resource for sexual assault survivors is posted on the KBOI website. National outlets, Ada County outlets, Canyon County outlets, Caldwell, Elmore County, Malheur County, even out to Vail, Oregon, Sophie. Well done. Well done. Thank you for putting that together. Because we had that affect our show today with one of our callers call up and admitting that. Stuff we didn't get to today as we wrap up this last 20 minutes of program. Poll came out. This is a Fox News poll. This is a Fox News poll regarding how we view the economy.
5: President Trump has been touting the economy, recently saying it's roaring. But that is not how most Americans see it. Three quarters of voters in our Fox News poll rate the economy negatively. 60% say their personal financial situation is in bad shape. Even more striking, 70% say it feels like the economy is getting worse. That's up 15 points compared to a year ago and ties a record high. More Republicans than Democrats say things are improving. But even among Republicans, more than half say the national economy, as well as their own finances, are bad. Overall, twice as many voters say the administration's policies are hurting rather than helping the economy. Meanwhile, everyday costs continue to sting. Majorities say groceries, gas, healthcare, and housing costs are major problems for their family, with concern about gas prices nearly doubling since last fall.
9: Okay. Everybody listening has a bank account. If you're over the age of 18, I'm going to assume everyone, and listen, if you don't have a bank account, I don't care. Listen, if you keep all your money stuffed under your mattress and it's whatever you sleep on, fine. I love these polls because I'm trying to think of how I would react if somebody asked me, hey, how do you think the economy is going right now? How do you think the overall economy is going right now? I was like, well, my personal economy kind of has been in an upheaval for the past 2 months. But that doesn't have anything to do with President Trump. I don't think that has anything to do with President Trump. Let's see here. I'm not an economist. I'm a consumer. Do I think the policies are helping me or hurting me? Well, since I don't know any better, let me go ahead and log into my 401k right now. I don't know what your 401k looks like. I only know what my 401k looks like. And my 401k has more money in it now than the last time I checked. Was that 2 months ago? Was that about 2 months ago, Soph? Was it a month ago, 2 months ago, something like that? Yeah, 2 months ago. It has more money in it now than it did 2 months ago. I'm sorry, what? What?
10: Same, but by like a lot. My 401k, booming.
9: My 401k has $14,000 more in it.
10: Mine doesn't quite have that much more, but it grew by $3,000, which for when I started putting in it, how much I have invested in it is great.
9: Yeah, that's good for you.
10: In 2 months.
9: So, I mean, me being the economic moron that I am, because I didn't set up my 401k. I surround myself by people who know things. For example, If I burst a pipe, if my sink or shower or toilet isn't working correctly, who do you think? Just pop quiz, Sophie. Who do you think is going to be the first person I call in my phone?
10: Kenny from Cloverdale Plumbing.
9: I'm going to call Kenny. I got a plumbing question. I'm going to call the plumbing guy. I'm going to call the guy that was around when plumbing was invented.
10: Yeah.
9: And then I'll call my apartment complex and say, hey, my plumber says this is what happened. Fix it now. Now. If I have a car issue, Well, depending on what the issue is. If it's an engine issue, I got an engine guy. If it's a body issue, I got a body guy. If it's a transmission issue, I got a transmission guy. I know a guy. If I got anything wrong with structure, I'm going to call Joe Prynne. And he's going to tell me who to call from there. Because he knows those people. So, I had a long story. I called up the financial guy. I can't say who I called. Some of you who are of guessing mind probably know who I called.
10: And if you want to see a lineup of KBOI shows, go to KBOI.com right now. No? Too soon?
9: No, because the rules aren't mine. Like, I can't actually endorse the person.
10: No, you can't.
9: Yeah. And he can't accept any endorsements.
10: Right.
9: Because he's not in control of the market.
10: Right.
9: All I know is he helped me set it up based on his expertise and the office's expertise and so on and so forth. So, and I call him so much with questions about my 401k. I'm the only username and password he's memorized. That's how annoying and neurotic I am. Which is way too much for someone who's never going to be able to retire because I work in radio.
10: Don't say that.
9: Sorry.
10: You make me sad when you say that. I don't like it.
9: No, I just know. Well, most of that is because of me. It's not that I won't be able to. I just won't. I just won't retire.
10: Because you like it?
9: I like it.
10: Okay.
9: Yeah.
10: That's allowed. You can say that.
9: That's the thing that Paul Jay and I have in common. Like, Paul Jay didn't want to retire when he retired.
10: I just don't like it when you're like, I'm never going to retire because I work in radio. It's like, but I work in radio, Nate. What about me?
9: Well, we'll pray for you. Okay. So
10: that works.
9: How do you think the... You know what? Hey, you know that time I asked you, I was like, hey, I'm not going to steal any more tickets from you. Do you have an extra pair of those? You got an extra pair of those tickets around? You got an extra...
10: Yeah, I think I have some right here.
9: Very good. You're keeping it in your to-go box. Cool.
10: Yeah. Why not? I couldn't find envelopes.
9: We're all about the country music. I think we're giving away more country music than...
10: The country station?
9: Yeah.
10: The other station I'm on?
9: Yeah. If you want tickets to the Bimar Country Bash...
10: Featuring Gary Allen, Joe Nichols, Matt Cooper, and Jeremy McComb on June 11th.
9: At the Ford Idaho Center.
10: At the Ford Idaho Center. You can also come say hi to me, which obviously you should be excited about.
9: Okay, that's cheating, because now the lines are going to go nuts just for that.
10: 208-336-3700.
9: Well, stop it.
10: No, is that not what we're doing?
9: How do you think the economy's... More to the point, how's your economy doing? How is your personal economy doing? That's the question. My personal economy? I mean, my 401k is doing great. My checking banking account? Meh. I've had kind of an upheaval in my monthly expenses. But that doesn't have anything to do with Donald Trump. That has nothing to do with the president's policies. I don't think it had anything to do with the war in Iran. Am I spending more on gas? Sure. Does food cost more? Sure. Am I cutting other stuff out of my budget? Yeah, I am. So the question goes to, you know, oh gosh, is this economy good or bad? Well, first of all, some of you may have gotten fired. I don't know. People are losing their job due to AI. I don't know if I'm blaming Trump for that. There's a number of people that are getting laid off from Starbucks in Washington. Why? Well, a couple things. Washington is now wanting to tax their millionaires, so Starbucks is moving a lot of jobs from Washington to Tennessee. So, is that Trump's policy? Sounds like it's Washington's policy. News Talk KBOI, what's your first name?
11: Me?
9: Yeah. Okay. Hi, me.
11: Tracy. Yes.
9: Tracy, how's your personal economy doing right now?
11: Great. I'm having a great time.
9: You're making money? You're saving money? You're able to afford everything?
11: I'm making money, saving money, taking the kids to the movies, even filling the gas tank once in a while.
9: Okay. So has it changed any for you personally in the past 3 months, 4 months?
11: No, not really.
9: Haven't felt it. You are wealthy.
11: I am blessed beyond measure, yes.
9: Are you wealthy?
11: No, I'm okay.
9: Okay, so you're all right. So you're not wealthy, but you're better than the average bear.
11: I would say so. Yes.
9: Okay. You have one job or
11: no?
9: No. Other people call in. Yeah, other people call in. But hold on. Oh. Okay, hold on. Don't go anywhere. don't go. Don't go anywhere. Do I get tickets now? I love it. 208-336-3700. More of your calls. Traffic and weather next.
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8: 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Still slow on the outbound connector. Cole through the Flying Y. Westbound I-84, the big delays start right around the Orchard Interchange, then very sluggish through that merge point. Heavy traffic from the Flying Y all the way to the Garrity exit. State Highway 167 remains closed from Simcoe Road to State Highway 67 near Mountain Home Air Force Base. Are still investigating Sunday's plane crash. ITD says the road could be closed for several days.
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8: From the CBS 2 Weather Center, mostly sunny and dry conditions the rest of the week, and unseasonably warm temperatures return by Memorial Day. Tomorrow's highs will be in the low to mid 70s. Thursday will have highs in the upper 70s, low 80s on Friday, and mid to upper 80s Saturday through Monday.
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20: A Better Life with Dr. Sanjay Gupta. We are finally starting to learn more things we can do to keep our brains sharp as we age. A lot of people think crossword puzzles or Sudoku might do the trick, but the science doesn't really bear that out. What one recent study found, though, was that a certain type of brain training seems to have a significant impact on cognition as we get older. It wasn't memory or even problem-solving tasks that moved the needle. It was an interactive computerized game that tested the ability to recognize two separate images in faster and faster sequences. It's what we call a task of divided attention, in which you don't have a conscious strategy on how to improve. That's according to the study's lead author. You're just trying to do the best you can to figure out how to divide your attention. Now, the game in this study was called Double Decision. If you want to find it and try it out yourself. I'm Dr. Sanjay Gupta, helping you live a better life.

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15: George, I don't know why you're so angry. I mean, George emails me, Nate at KBOI.com, and says, Nate, if your 401k has so much money, then why don't you just start living off that all that money? Unless you're living off the proceeds of your 401k now, this marker is a ridiculous argument. At one point, my 401k had over $1 million+ in my account. Then I realized I won't be able to touch that for another 15 years. Stock market's a sham. No, George, it's a savings account that I'm gambling with, and so far I'm winning. And I have a number of people telling me how bad everything's going, but then I look at the gambling money I'm using in the stock market that everyone says is a sham, and I'm doing well in the sham. And the thing is, I didn't even do it. I called a financial advisor, and they told me which buttons to push based on 5,000 questions I had to answer. So I'm not a financial genius. Please do not take any of your economic advice from me. I will tell you to buy Cleveland Browns jerseys or Cavs jerseys. Ooh. Kelly, how's your economy going right now?
16: My economy's going okay.
15: Okay, so not great, not awful, just okay.
16: Yeah.
15: All right.
16: Getting by and surviving, yes.
15: All right, Kelly, who do you blame for that?
16: You should always blame yourself.
15: Well, no, you can blame whoever you want. I'm just asking you who you blame for it. So you blame yourself for your economy?
16: Well, of course.
15: Okay. All right. Hey, you know what? I like honesty. I like personal accountability. That's rare. You're entered into the Buy My Country Bash tickets. Congratulations. Larry, how's your economy going?
17: My economy's going great, Nate. You know, I got into a conversation about this earlier today with a young person down at the Big A Albertson store, and we were just chatting, and he goes, "You see where gas went up another 20 cents? And I said, "Yeah, would you rather have a nuclear device in the United States going off in a major metropolitan area?"
15: That would suck.
17: Yeah, he looked at me and he goes, "No." And I said, "Neither would I." So just kind of take it with the stroke and get along with it, deal with it.
15: All right, Larry, you're entered into the Buy My Country Bash ticket. Scotty, Boise, listening on 93.1 KBOI FM. Scotty, how's your economy going?
18: Mine's going fantastic, Nate. So,
15: who do you blame for it?
18: I don't blame nobody for it. Like the other guy said, Kelly, I mean, I got divorced 2 years ago. I'm 63. I collect Social Security. She got the house. I got all the retirement money. I did a deep dive into it. I sold a bunch of stocks, reinvested. I'm up 400% on some of my stock investments in the last 2 years. I've taken a trip to Europe. I went to the Maldives. I went to Sri Lanka. I don't even
15: was
18: care
15: any
18: about
15: of that,
18: that
15: because of the who's in office right now?
18: No.
15: Okay. Appreciate the call. Don't forget our primary results show tonight, 9 till 11. Go vote.
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22: 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That kind of precision is why more than 4,000 businesses partner with us every month, whether they need one product or